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Back.

0: we take off with the biggest conversations with an exchange of opinions and ideas on the Morning Crossfire. 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
1: Don't get comfortable with the wrong thing to a point where it no longer feels wrong to you. Don't get comfortable doing the wrong thing to a point where it becomes normal. It becomes right. In fact, if somebody tells you this is wrong, you now have a million reasons why you should say it is not. You have a million reasons to try and adjust. Come to a point where you know what is wrong is wrong. Even if you did one, at least no say they wrong. First, start from there. Because the moment what is wrong no longer feels wrong to you, that's where you have begun to lose yourself and the essence of your being. For every human being, there's a reason why. Have you thought about why we have that conscience, that in you, that natural feeling of guilt when you do something that is not correct or not right in any circumstance? There is no universal law that interprets right or wrong, right? Everybody would put it in context. But you know in you, the moment you do it, in you, you know that, this thing is not right. I'm not supposed to do it too. You have a choice, either to suppress that thought and continue doing what is wrong. And many of us have continued that way because of what we are pursuing to get. We continue like that. The error in that is you are wondering why you cannot correct your kids on some things. And some of us would then feel that, my children will not do it. Who told you? Who told you? You think you will now police your kids and stop them so that they don't make the mistakes you make. Who told you? But that's on one side. Good morning. This is Rise to Wisdom, Nigeria Info, 92.3. And my name is Ifeyemi Andrew. You are welcome to a beautiful day that the Lord has made. Rejoice and be glad in it. Thank God it's Friday. And just like this, we are getting to the end of May. Omo, this year don't finish you. Now June be, but this year don't finish. No play. Hey. Anyways, have you heard of the saying, "I will take care of you if you take care of me"? So I was watching Jim Rohn. I'm kind of fond of the man these days. I watch his speeches and very insightful. And what he said reminded me of something that I told you before. Something my pastor would always used to say too, which is, if your life is a business,

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1: Yeah, hi, Andrew. Good morning.
2: Yes.
1: Yeah, Fasa on the line.
2: Go ahead.
1: Andrew, I want to quickly say that it is quite unfortunate that up to this moment, the innocent Nigerians that were abducted by terrorists in Oyo State did not regain their freedom. And it's also sad that these undesirable elements are hibernating within our territory. Even as if they kidnapped these students and their teachers and carried them away from this country, they are still inside this country, and up to this moment, after one has been beheaded, they've not been rescued, they've not been released. All we are concentrating on as a nation is the politics of 2027. It is a sad thing, it is unacceptable. And for me, if those people cannot be rescued or released up to this moment, I would say that the president, the governor of that state, have failed this mission. Said that, Andrew, the police officer who threatened to kill anybody who videoed him came out to apologize. I think for me, that is medicine after death. That is one among several other, you know, social misfits who find their way into the Nigerian police. I want to commend the Anambra Police Command for arresting that police officer. We should also ensure that the lives of that officer should be fished out, because we are living in fear. You cannot be scared of armed robbers and kidnappers and also be scared of the police. Thank you, and that was fantastic.
2: All right. Good morning. Thank you, Nigeria Info.
3: Good morning, my brother Andrew.
2: Good morning to you.
3: My name is Ayeba Gospel. Andrew, as an APC member this morning, I am very excited. You know why? In 2019, candidates and aggrieved members were running to court to see how for their interest to be protected. But what is happening today is that people are running into the party. Even people that were supposed to be aggrieved, they are happy to work with the party. And it is very, very annoying to hear some people say that it is very shameful for a particular person to align quickly. And I begin to wonder what they want in this state. We've had enough crisis in this state. And if God is using our political leaders to ensure that there is peace in Rivers State, why can't they thank God?
2: All right.
3: And on this note, Andrew, I want to thank Chifune Okota, who came to revive APC, that is making it the political party that is having the advantage that if you are the candidate, you are sure of winning the general election because of the crowd and the strength of the party at this time.
2: All right.
3: I also want to thank the Kano government chairman, Dr. Thomas Valere. I was in Bori yesterday, Andrew. You can see the mammoth crowd. People were happy. People were queuing up to vote for the candidate of the party. And I'm very happy as a party man this morning.
2: All right. Thank you very much. We all know that it is possible for politicians to have different political ideas, belong to different political parties, do their things differently, and still have peace. So peace is not when everybody shares the same idea. You can't say that's when you only when you can have peace. So people that are questioning it, that's what they are questioning. It is possible to have peace and no fighting, no shooting, no killing, but still have different political views, be in different political parties, support different candidates, have different ideologies and do our things, and there will not be peace. Only, and there will be peace rather, only if everybody play by the rule. And-

0: have good moral standing. The reason why we have problems when everybody's in different, don't align with the same idea, is because some people don't have conscience, some people don't have good moral standing, their moral compass is dead. They can do anything just because they want to be the one to come out on top. They would not play by the rules, or they will circumvent the rules or bend it. You know, all those sort of things. That is what causes the unrest and the fight we have in the state. It is not because people were in different parties or in different... It's because we had politicians who would undo each other to degrees unimaginable. So just to clear that, it is possible to have peace with everyone being in different parties and sharing different political ideas. Good morning.
1: Yes, good morning.
0: Yeah, you're welcome.
1: Thank you for sharing that thought in that direction. I want to say that in the interest of Rivers State and Rivers people, that the Ikwe have had it enough. Right from the days of Celestine Omehia, wrote to me Amechi tried that after his administration, this zoning should be applied to give chance and opportunity to other regions to produce governor. But the person of the FCT minister thwarted that effort. He fought through the instrumentality of a federal might and conquered. Now, the Riverland area has produced similarly as Gulf State. Battle started when he refused to heed the direction of the FCT minister, sticking to the constitutional provision of governing the state in the might of a governor. That led to where we are today, bringing Chinda to be governor of River State is not a proper thing at this moment. If Rivers people are united in a cause, I think they should now come together and produce their own candidate in any political platform to retrieve this state. Thank you, Joseph.
0: All right. Thank you very much. Back to WhatsApp. We have seen some people send me message and say, "Oh, you're not reading my message." See, if you know the thousands of WhatsApp messages we have, if you know, Chidi, our president is capable of doing anything with the aid of that National Assembly. If he can change national anthem, then what is name of country that he cannot change? Chidi, come on, they say they are not doing that. So, Lorenzo Delight says, okay, Chinda winning APC Guba is a good one. We are okay with okay. That police officer caught threatening to shoot anyone recording him should be disarmed and investigated. Kudos to Tonyko for working with Akoga Renewed Hope stakeholders. Let's win together. Great idea. Governor Sim started what he can't finish. Now I have disappointed the supporters. Kifu Piro is my name. I heard some people say if he was going to go, he should have gone till the end. If it meant standing against the president or standing against the minister or standing against whatever agreement or whatever, finish it till the end. If you lose, you lose. I want to ask, apart from Ikoya and Obiakbo man, is there no other person that is close to the FC minister from another tribe that is capable of being governor?
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0: Well, Tomorrow Is Pregnant, to Sonny from Ajib. You know, Tomorrow Is Pregnant is good. Everybody, I'm sure, will remember this day because nothing stays forever. Some point in the future, this same thing would happen again. There's nothing new under the sun. This same thing would happen again, but happen with another person in charge. I'm telling you, mark it. In the next 20, 30 years, this same thing happening now will happen again with another person in charge. My only problem is that time, some of the political followers now will be fathers, grandfathers. They will easily forget and then they would attack that individual. This is what it is. It's just a cycle. It's going to happen. And Roger says, Governor, give your heart to Jesus and forget APC platform. We'll consider agriculture challenge for River State. We are hungry for food. Let's go for a commercial. Good morning.
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22: The business news.

Very good morning. I am Ifeyemi Andrew. Residents of Port Harcourt have expressed growing concern over the rising cost of house rents in the state. Some residents who spoke with correspondent Erisa Jodrell blamed the persistent increase in activities of house agents, accusing them of introducing excessive charges and unnecessary fees. They also alleged that some landlords have handed over the responsibility of fixing rent prices to agents instead of personally overseeing the process. The residents called on the state government to intervene and address the increasing cost of accommodation in the state.

0: reacting to the allegations, some house agents in Port Harcourt denying being responsible for the hike in rent, insisting that they do not have the authority to arbitrarily increase prices. They attributed the situation to the current economic hardship and rising cost of living. Meanwhile, some landlords defended rent increase, citing high cost of property maintenance and building materials. According to them, managing and sustaining properties have become more expensive. Meanwhile, a lawyer, Max Ibikoma Alalibo, says Nigerian law does not specifically provide guidelines on how landlords should increase house rent, including percentage of increment. Alalibo told our correspondent that the principle of equity in the Nigerian legal system requires landlords to consider prevailing economic realities and ensure fair treatment of tenants. He further advised landlords to remain independent when making decisions on rent, warning against allowing agents to dictate prices, as agents are often more interested in the commission they stand to gain. President Bola Tinubu has commended the National Drug Law Enforcement Agency for dismantling a sophisticated Nigerian-Mexican drug syndicate and uncovering a multi-million dollar illicit drug production network operating in the country. President Tinubu, in a statement, said the operation, which led to the arrest of foreign nationals, local drug kingpins and other collaborators, as well as the seizure of illicit drugs and chemicals valued at over $360 million, reflects the professionalism and commitment of the Anti-Narcotics Agency. Tinubu praised the courage, resilience and dedication displayed by NDLEA operatives during the operation. He warned that West Africa has increasingly become a major transit hub for cocaine, synthetic drugs and unregulated pharmaceuticals being trafficked to Europe and North America. According to him, beyond posing serious security threats, the drug trade is also destroying the future of many young people across the region. Now, a look at oil prices. Brent crude sells for $104.70 per barrel and light crude sells for $97.74 per barrel. For the CBN exchange rate, it is 1,370.05 kobo for $1, 1,839.89 kobo for a British pound, 1,591.90 kobo will give you €1, 373.06 kobo exchanges for €1 dirham. 201.38 kobo is equivalent to a Chinese yuan, while 83.28 kobo will give you a South African rand. In the black market, 1,397 naira is equivalent to $1, 1,620 naira will give you €1, while 1,890 naira exchanges for a British pound. To reach the news team, send an SMS or WhatsApp message to 0808-721-7215. My name is Ifeyemi Andrew. Good morning. Sports news is next.
1: 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This message is from 92.3 Nigeria Info.
2: Hey, I'm new in town and wondering if you can help me find the latest hits in tennis. 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
3: 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Holland! 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
3: 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Amazon now beginning to come through. Toby Amazon, look at the clock. I cannot believe it. She's done it again. Two world records in one night. Hamilton and Verstappen, and this time Verstappen and Hamilton have crashed out, and they are both out.
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7: And on Sports Drive this morning, the Super Eagles AFCON qualifiers opener interview will be stubborn, says Senegal Avon. Hamilton has no plans of quitting Formula One as Harry Maguire is left out of the England World Cup squad. Good morning, welcome to Sports Drive on the nation's number one talk station, 92.3 Nigeria Info. My name is Ekpo Nia. Let's start down in the President Federation Cup, where the draws for the round of 32 fixtures has been done, where Kwara United will be up against Sokoto United, the Sapele Lions FC versus Adamawa United, Bendel Insurance versus Crown FC, El Kanemi Warriors versus Akwa United, Shooting Stars up against Kada FC, Wiki Terrace will face Bayelsa United, Bida Lions FC versus Warri Wolves, Flight FC versus Mighty Jets FC, Rivers United will be up against Rangers International, Ejigbo City versus Nasarawa United, Kogi United versus Plateau United, Ignas FC versus FC Basira, Ikorodu City will face Jigawa Golden Stars, Eyimba will trade tackles with Gombe United, Sunshine Stars under 19 team will be up against Warinje FC, while Barao FC will face Abakaleke FC. Away from there to the national scene as it involves the Flamingos, where Nigeria's under 17 women's national team, the Flamingos, continued their preparation just on Thursday morning ahead of Saturday's crucial FIFA under 17 Women's World Cup qualifying encounter against Guinea. The high anticipated first leg fixture is scheduled to kick off at 4 p.m. local time in Abidjan, 5 p.m. Nigerian time, with the Nigerian side determined to secure a strong result away from home. The team is expected to hold its first official training session in Cote d'Ivoire later today, as the head coach in Hakim Boussari and also his technical crew intensified tactical and fitness drills in the final phase of preparation. Nigeria heads into the encounter in impressive form after a series of encouraging performances during camping in Abuja and Ikene. The Flamingos recently recorded a dominant 5-0 victory over Lakeside Queens in a preparatory friendly, extending their strong run ahead of the qualifiers. The Nigerian side, bronze medalist at the 2022 FIFA Under 17 Women's World Cup, received a bye into the second qualifying round due to its pedigree on the continent, while for Guinea, they advanced after defeating Niger Republic by 8-2 on aggregate in the opening round. Saturday's match will also be played in Abidjan after Guinea was unable to secure an approved home venue for the fixture. The return leg is also scheduled for May the 30th at the Remo Star Stadium in Ikene, Ogun State. The winner of the two legs will then move to a step closer to qualification for the 2026 FIFA Under 17 Women's World Cup in Morocco later this year. Meanwhile, FIFA has officially conducted a draw for the 2026 FIFA Under 17 Women's World Cup, with the 24 participating teams distributed into six groups of four ahead of the tournament in Morocco. Host Morocco headline Group A alongside New Zealand, Germany and Argentina in what promises to be one of the most competitive groups in the tournament. Group B features Korea, Democratic Republic, also Puerto Rico, Poland, and one of Africa's yet to be confirmed representatives identified as CAF 1. In Group C, Canada will battle Brazil, Norway and CAF 2, while Group D will comprised of Japan, France, Venezuela and CAF 3. The United States, Samoa, China and CAF 4 were drawn in Group E, while reigning European champion Spain will face Mexico, Chile and Australia in Group F. The tournament is scheduled to take place in Morocco from October the 17th to November the 7th, 2026. Will then be the second edition to feature an expanded 24-team tournament. Africa's four remaining representatives are yet to be confirmed as the Confederation of African Football qualifying series enters its decisive stage at this point. Still on the national scene, talking about the Super Eagles of Nigeria, where the technical director of the Nigerian Football Federation in Osinegwavon believes that the Super Eagles Group L opponent in the 2027 Africa Cup of Nations qualifiers will be stubborn opponent. Recall that Nigeria was grouped alongside Tanzania, Madagascar and Guinea-Bissau in Group L of the qualification series. for the tournament. Reacting to the draw, the former Super Eagles defender dismissed suggestion that Nigeria has an easy path. However, Eguavoen noted that the team must take every match seriously in securing qualification, where he said, "Lots of people think it's an easy group, but I don't think so. However, considering our pedigree and our performance at the last AFCON, where we did brilliantly well, I believe that we can scale through. We just have to approach it one game at a time. I remember Guinea-Bissau gave us a run for our money. They are not a bad side at all. When Jose Peseiro was in charge, it was also a very tight game, although we eventually overcame Madagascar. Another hard nut to crack. They are a good side that has improved and evolved seriously. Tanzania will also be a stubborn opponent. We met them at the last Africa Cup of Nations, and they were tough in the first 15 to 20 minutes before eventually we came out on top. I still believe that we will qualify, but it's going to be a very tough group." From there to the continental scene, where it involves Bafana Bafana, as the head coach in Hugo Bruce has again shown that he's not afraid to make bold decisions after naming his preliminary 32-man South African squad for the World Cup without Mahu Nkota as well as Yabonga Ngezana amongst the standout omissions. Exciting winger Nkota, who currently plays in Saudi Arabia, has had a turbulent turn into the year and has been dropped by Hugo Bruce. So the 32-man list is officially confirmed for now, which will still be reduced to 26. For the goalkeepers, Ronwen Williams of Mamelodi Sundowns, Ricardo Goss of Siwelele FC, Sifu Chain of Orlando Pirates, and Brandon Peterson of Kaizer Chiefs. Defenders is Kalisu Mudao of Mamelodi Sundowns, Owetu Omanya of Philadelphia Union, Brandon Cross of Kaizer Chiefs, Tobiso Moniane of Kaizer Chiefs, Tabong Mtudi of Polokwane City, there's CBC Nkosite of Orlando Pirates, Audrey Modiba of Mamelodi Sundowns, also Kulimani Ndamne of Mamelodi Sundowns, Ime Okun, who plays in Hanover 96, Samukele Kabini of Molde FK, and Mbekezile Muhazi of Chicago Fires. For the midfielders, Tebohu Mokwena, Mamelodi Sundowns, Jaden Adams, Mamelodi Sundowns, Brooklyn Pokpele of Durban City, Leghong Mabeng of Kaizer Chiefs, there's Talente Mbata of Orlando Pirates, and Sifelete Sithole of CD Tondela. For the forwards, it's Oswin Apolis of Orlando Pirates, Shapang Moremi of Orlando Pirates, Evidence Mahopa of Orlando Pirates, Lyles Foster of Bondi, Ikram Reiners, Mamelodi Sundowns, Rebohilo Mofokeng, Orlando Pirates, Temba Zwane, Mamelodi Sundowns, Patrick Masangwanyi of Orlando Pirates, Kamogle Sebelele of Orlando Pirates, Tafele Morena of Mamelodi Sundowns, and Tafelo Maseke of AL Limasso. So for South Africa at the World Cup, first of all, they will face Nicaragua in a warm-up game on May the 29th. They then begin their campaign against co-host Mexico in the tournament opener at the Estadio Azteca in Mexico City on June the 11th, before facing Czech Republic in Atlanta 7 days later. Their Group A campaign then concludes against South Korea in Guadalupe on June the 24th. From there, let's head off to other sports. Start off with Formula One, where Lewis Hamilton says that he has no thoughts about stopping racing in Formula One, and insists that he will be here for quite some time. Hamilton's difficult first season for Ferrari in 2025 raised questions about his future in Formula One and whether he could leave the sport at the end of the season. But Hamilton confirmed for the first time that he was still contracted to Ferrari the next season. The seven-time world champion, who is 41 years of age, said, "Everything is 100% clear to me. I am still focused, still motivated, still love what I do with all my heart. I am going to be here for quite some time. There's a lot of people who are trying to retire me, and that is not even in my thoughts. I'm already thinking about what will be next and also planning for the next 5 years. I still plan to be here for quite some time." Hamilton had already hinted last year that he was contracted to Ferrari for 2027, saying that he did not need to enter negotiations over his future in 2026, but this is the first time that he has explicitly said that he has a contract with Ferrari until the end of next season. His comment about the length of time he sees himself in Formula One would keep him in the sport until he's past 45 years of age. From there to boxing, where Tyson Fury has promised to brutally stop Anthony Joshua when the two British heavyweights finally meet later in this year, insisting that his rival's chin cannot withstand the punishment that he intends to inflict. The pair agreed last month to settle their long running rivalry in what is expected to take place in October or November, with North London's Wembley Stadium widely tipped as the likely venue. Speaking, this is what Fury had to say.
8: Well, I've just been sat here thinking after Dubois' unbelievable fight. Dubois fought Big Baby Miller, stopped him, but never put him down. Then he fought Herkovic, stopped him, but never put him down. He fought Wardley in an unbelievable fight, stopped him, never put him down. He hit Usyk with some big bombs, never put him over. But yet he fights Anthony Joshua and pummels him, puts him to the floor five times. I'm not saying Anthony Joshua's chinless, but they're the facts. Take it as you wish and as you will. Everybody else never went over. Not a singular person. Big Baby Miller, Herkovic, Usyk or Wardley. But Joshua goes down five times. Chinny, get up, sling!
7: Meanwhile, Tyson Fury needs to accept that elite level freak in Alexander Usyk humbled him, says Tony Bellew, the former world champion. Speaking, Bellew said, just say it as it is. He was better than you. Tyson spent 12 months degrading him and also dehumanizing him and insulting him. Then when he was beaten by Usyk, he said that no, he was robbed. No, he's just amazing. I just didn't think that he was that good. None of the credit he deserves, which I don't like. When you get beat by someone who is better than you, you just have to hold your heads and your hands up high and say that you've been beat. He kills nothing in you. That's what breaks his heart the most, because he feels that a smaller man just destroyed his career. From there to the NBA court, where was Josh Hart that scored a playoff career high of 26 points. Jalen Brunson had 19 points and 14 assists as New York Knicks were able to beat Cleveland Cavaliers by 109-93 points in the early hours of this morning. Mikal Bridges also scored 19 points. Karl Anthony Towns had 18 points and 13 rebounds for the Knicks. While for Donovan Mitchell, he had 26 points, and James Harden 18 points for the Cavaliers, who currently trail 2-0 in the playoff finals. It's still Sports Drive on 92.3 Nigeria Info. For our mother sports, return to football, the game that unites the world. Let's start off where the champions will keep singing for a long time, and I'm talking of Emirates Stadium as it involves Arsenal, where their boss Mikel Arteta says that he learnt of his side's Premier League title win from his tearful son while he was while he had a barbecue in the garden. The Spaniard says that he did not watch Bournemouth holding title rivals Manchester City to a 1-1 draw, a result which meant that the North London side for the first time had the league title in 22 years. And the Arsenal players gathered at the training ground to watch the match that would see them crown champions on Tuesday night. But Arteta said that he had to leave because he couldn't bring the energy that I wanted. Speaking, he said, you probably don't realize it. It's one of the best feelings that I've ever had. I was supposed to be watching the game with the boys and the staff because that's what they wanted, but I couldn't. I went to the garden, started to build a fire and had a barbecue, and I didn't watch it. I was just hearing some noise in the living room, and suddenly the magic happened. My oldest son opened the garden door, started to run towards me, started to cry, gave me a hug and said, we are champions, daddy. Then my other two boys and my wife came over, and it was beautiful just to see the joy on them as well. That was what they all wanted. It was magical. A minute later, Martin Odegaard called on a video. Still speaking, Arteta said, I didn't message Andoni Iraola. I didn't message him. I rang him. I called firstly to congratulate him on the incredible job that he's done with AFC Bournemouth. I told him that he almost took the Premier League away from us, the 2-1 loss where Arsenal suffered in April, and then he helped us to win it. From one end of London to another, Xabi Alonso has backed Chelsea's long-term vision after speaking publicly about his move to Stamford Bridge. The Spaniard dismissed concerns over the club's absence from the UEFA Champions League and also described the role as a beautiful project. Alonso has already sparked excitement among Chelsea fans after being seen in Madrid ahead of his official arrival in West London. The Spaniard briefly discussed his upcoming move in a TV program were speaking, Alonso said, "No, I'm always open to it. And well, it's a beautiful project. Chelsea is a nice project and it's a very good option." To the national scene of the Three Lions, England, where Harry Maguire has been left out of England's World Cup squad by boss in Thomas Tuchel. The centre-back posted on social media where he said, "I was confident I could have played a major part this summer for my country after the season that I've had. I've been left shocked and gutted by the decision. I've loved nothing more than putting that shirt on and also representing my country over the years. I wish the players all the best this summer." Maguire, who has 66 caps for his country, has battled his way back into Manchester United starting 11, starting 14 of their last 16 Premier League games under Michael Carrick after losing his place during Ruben Amorim's tenure. For Maguire's upturn in form, it led to his recall to the England squad in March, where he impressed in their 1-1 draw against Uruguay and came on as an 83-minute substitute in their 1-0 loss to Japan. However, speaking after the Uruguay game, Thomas Tuchel hinted that Maguire was still down in the pecking order, where he said, "I got exactly what I thought. Solid central defense play. That's what he does. Very good on the ball, very calm, strong in the air and in the weapon of a set piece. I haven't changed my mind, but I see other players that I like to start for us. I see other players ahead with a different profile." And that's a wrap on Sports Drive this morning. Ekonia is my name. Silver or gold, I have none, but my best I've given to you. And sincerely, I hope you enjoyed it. Whatever you do in life, always remember that everything you do is a consequence of what you become. I am done and I am gone. God bless. No less.
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5: 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First, install a fire alarm. 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Be wary of electrical appliances. 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Ensure a professional repairs or helps with the installation of home appliances. 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Resist the urge to take a nap or do other things whilst cooking. 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Do not store fuel or diesel at home. 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Get a fire extinguisher. 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Keep fire-causing tools and items safe in storage. And finally, regular training, reminders, and updates to both family and staff members will keep individuals alert to safety protocols. Know the emergency numbers to call.

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5: 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We bet you never knew. Right here.
6: Shishi, have you ever wondered what this means or how it came to be? How did the phrase "I don't even have shishi" come to be? This is the backstory. Before 1973, Nigeria was using the British pounds. Among the available coins then was a silver coin with the face of Queen Elizabeth on one side and cocoa board symbol on the other side. This was the sixpence coin. But our people in the south and the north, due to the difficulty in pronouncing it properly, adulterated this differently. The southerners called it sissy pency, while the northerners called it shishi pency. It was then shortened to sissy or shishi in different regions. This coin was one of the lowest denominations available at that time. So one will easily say, "I don't even have sissy pency to give you," meaning "I am broke." This metamorphosed to "I don't even have shishi." So when next you are using this phrase, you will say it knowing you have the backstory.
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30: Hello, I'm Ifechukwu Moyele with the news update. The APC has appointed Governor Simulayi Fubara as the collation officer for River State in Saturday's presidential primary. Other incumbent APC governors were also appointed as collation officers for their various states. Now, the APC made this known in a statement as it established key election management structures for its 2026 presidential primary, appointed a committee chaired by former Senate President Pius Ayim, alongside a separate appeal panel led by former Katsina State Governor Aminu Masari. The party has two presidential aspirants, the incumbent president Bola Tinubu and Stanley Osifo. The Independent National Electoral Commission says it will conduct a by-election for the vacant Rivers Southeast senatorial seat on June 20th, 2026, in a public announcement signed by the resident electoral commissioner in River State, Johnson Alalibo Sinikiem. The commission says voting will take place between 8 a.m. and 2:30 p.m. A federal high court in Abuja has nullified the timelines issued by INEC for the conduct of party primaries and the nomination of candidates. The court also ruled that INEC lacks the statutory powers to abridge timelines provided under the Electoral Act 2026. According to the revised timetable issued by the Electoral Commission, all political parties were expected to submit their membership registers by May 10, conduct primaries to select candidates and apply for withdrawals and submit replacement for the 2027 general election before the end of May. But the judge said Section 29, subsection 1 of the Electoral Act requires parties to submit candidates' particulars not later than 120 days to an election, and that the Commission cannot lawfully shorten or limit the statutory period by prescribing a shorter time frame in its 2027 election timetable. The Labour Party has rescheduled all its primary election to May 30th. In a statement on Thursday by the party's National Publicity Secretary, Ken Asowa, it said the primaries were postponed due to the 2026 Eid al-Kabir celebration and the third anniversary of the present elected public officers. The presidency has denied a social media report claiming that President Bola Tinubu is planning to rename Nigeria and abolish Sharia law in the northern part of the country. The report, which first surfaced on social media in 2025, claimed that Tinubu is seeking a constitutional amendment to rename the country to United States of Nigeria. In a statement on Thursday, presidential aide Bayo Onanuga alleged that the report was designed by desperate politicians to create disaffection in the country ahead of the 2027 elections. Onanuga said Tinubu has no plan to send a bill to the National Assembly before December 15 for the renaming of the country. Finally, the Anambra State Police Command has arrested a police officer captured in a viral video threatening to shoot anyone who recorded him while on duty. The police say disciplinary proceedings have started against him. The command identified the officer as Assistant Superintendent of Police Newton Isobei, attached to the Anambra State Command. ASP Isobei sparked outrage on Wednesday after a video circulating on social media showed him threatening to clear everybody down, including bystanders, if anyone attempted to film him while carrying out official duties. The video quickly spread across X and Instagram before it was later deleted from his TikTok account. He subsequently released another video apologizing for his comments, claiming they were made out of frustration. The command says the officer has undergone a drug test as part of the ongoing investigation into the incident. And now that's the news update this hour. To reach the news team, send an SMS or WhatsApp to 0808-721-7215. I am Ifechukwu Moyeli. Many thanks for listening.
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1: Good morning, 6 minutes past eight. My name is Ifeyemi Andrew, and your guess is as good as mine on the show today. Of course, what else to talk about if not the primaries that was conducted yesterday and the emergence of Honorable Chinda as the candidate of the APC. Now, it's been generating a lot of reactions. And what's next is we are waiting to see who would then be the candidate of the PDP. Well, we'll find out when they conduct their primaries, and then we'll see how things play out. In the meantime, let me introduce my guest. He is the chairman of Obiakpo Local Government Area, Dr. Gift Wolu. Sir, good morning. Thank you for joining us.
2: Good morning, Andrew. Good morning, Rivers people.
1: Let me start off with, I would have said congratulations. I think when you came in, I was saying congratulations. I said, I know, it's not my party, I'm not there. But there have been the idea of the Rainbow Coalition in Rivers State, which is, I think, why I was saying congratulations. Because many had thought that the Rainbow Coalition was basically for working together for the presidency, for the president. Is it just that, or is it beyond that? Is it spilling into governor and House of Assembly members and the rest of that? Do we have a Rainbow Coalition at that level as well? Or when it comes to that level, it's every party in the state, handle your business, but for the president, it's a coalition? Because that was the initial thought when the idea of the Rainbow Coalition, was sold out to people of the state.
2: Okay, so thank you first for giving me this opportunity. Mm. And thank you for the question. I would say that the coalition is from the president to the last office.
1: Oh, okay.
2: Yeah, and this coalition, if you may want to know, is born out of the realization that all politics, they say, is local. You know, he who wears the shoe knows where it pinches. After some time and through very rigorous process of self-examination and reflection as a people, we realize that the president of the country, His Excellency Asiwaju Ahmed Tinubu, means well for River State and for Rivers people. And since 1999 till date, I would say that what River State has got from the center in the 3 years of Tinubu's administration, we didn't get in the over 16 years of PDP rule in Nigeria from 1999 to 2015, yes. We didn't get that.
1: So what we're getting now is more than what we got from the Buhari administration as well. Is that what you're saying?
2: We didn't get much from the Buhari administration. We didn't get much. You don't forget that at that time, our governor...
1: Yeah, we know there was a friction between the governor...
2: Yeah, and then the difference in party. Unlike what is happening now, our minister, our leader is still in the PDP, but is working as a minister under APC, and River State is getting much more than we got when it was, you know, PDP had been predominantly, Rivers had been predominantly PDP, and PDP was at the center from 1999 to 2025. And I'm saying that we didn't get from that system what we have got from the president.
1: So what are the things that we have now that we didn't have? Because there are some listening to you say this now, and already they are aching because they would not believe it. So what are some of the things in your perspective that you think we are getting now from the Tinubu administration with this current reality that we didn't get from the maybe Buhari time or the Goodluck Jonathan time or the Obasanjo time, it goes on, or Yar'Adua's time?
2: Okay. So there are a number of things to point to. The first one is the countless number of Rivers' sons and daughters who have been given one appointment or the other by the federal government, from the minister to the EDFA, NDDC, to the Director of Projects, South-South Development Commission, to the member representing us in the Northeast Development Commission, to the establishment, to the appointment of commissioners in the Federal Civil Service and all of that. So many of them, you really can't count. Recently was the appointment of our brother, Honorable Magnus Abe, as the chairman and all of those. And these are very high-profile positions that we didn't have before now. And of course, the appointment of the FCT minister, you know, who is also from Rivers State, who is our leader. And through those appointments, so many things have come to our people, including the establishment of the Federal University of Environment and Technology, and of course, the appointment of the vice chancellor, who is also from our state. Of course, you cannot also rule out what the president did regarding the issue of Sarah Wiwa and others. You know, yes, those things are very dear to us. They show that the president means well and cares for us. And all that we owe him is to also care for him and mean well for him. And so what we are doing in the Rainbow Coalition is to put together a platform that allows us to speak to our people, make them to see the need to continue to support the president, and also expect to get more from him.
1: Okay. Well, just to add to that, the argument would be we had appointments under the PDP. The FCT minister himself was minister.
2: Yeah.
1: I think he was even minister twice, if I'm not mistaken.
2: He was a junior minister.
1: But he was a minister.
2: But you see, one thing...
1: We had Prince Uche Secondus. We had Dr. Abiye Sekibo, who was a minister. We had the former governor, who was minister of transport. So if we go on that line, we would say that, okay, it's almost a similar thing. But
2: See, understand what I'm saying. One is that, yes, we had those people at those times.
1: Yeah.
2: But we didn't have the number, the sheer number of presence, number of people in different areas. Today we have a minister, but we still have the chairman of NUPRC and several other appointments. I can't count all of them. Today we have an ambassador, a Rivers person who is an ambassador.
1: We've also had before.
2: Who was that?
1: Ambassador Oju Ngofa. Was he not an ambassador?
2: Yeah, he was under APC.
1: Under the Buhari administration.
2: Under the Buhari administration.
1: So that was also something.
2: Yeah, no, I'm talking about, see, and then beyond the appointment is what those appointments have attracted. Because the reason you want your people in office is so, so they can when they are sharing, if you like, the national
1: cake. Yeah, they can represent.
2: They can raise their hand. They can at least raise their hand and say, where is the share for my people? Well, and then you find that sometimes people go there and get carried away.
1: But that would not be the fault of the party or the platform.
2: What we are saying is that at that time, maybe we were in water and soap was entering our eyes. Today, we are in water and soap is not entering.
1: Well, that makes sense. If you put it that way, it makes some sense.
2: And so we want to tell that man who has made it possible for us to be in water.
1: With soap not entering our eyes. But I think just add, because we're talking water and soap in our eye, if you can get across to Senator Magnus Abe, let him know that in Bile community there's a gas leak and the position he occupies now, that should not be happening in Bile. So if we can get that across to him.
2: Do you know that even the Director General
1: of
2: the Spill Management Agency is a reverse person?
1: That's what I'm saying. So that soap no go enter our eye for water.
2: I'm sure they have that information.
1: It's been over 6 months. There was a fire recently there, and there could be another one. They've conducted several. What did they call it?
2: These things happen. So that's why we have those agencies and people who are working there. I'm sure that they are doing what they are supposed to do.
1: So let them, they are representing us, and let them do what they have to do.
2: Another thing you need to know is that those things are not like the flick of a button.
1: For over 8 months?
2: No, it depends on the, it's a process.
1: Recently, for over 8 months?
2: Recently, no, don't say for over 8 months.
1: With lives of people at stake.
2: Andrew, can you listen?
1: We are.
2: When you have such situations, there are processes. First, there will be reports.
1: They've done that.
2: Investigation.
1: They've done that.
2: There will be follow-up investigation.
1: They've done that.
2: There will be
1: two different agencies.
2: Yes, and all of that. So I believe that those things are going on. I don't think that the agency is so irresponsible that they will abandon.
1: They've done that. They brought out the report. We have seen. They've even stipulated the kind of gas or what was there that's causing the fire. They've done all of those things. The question now
2: is, and then you talk about fixing whatever cost it. And then doing remediation and maybe making a payment for damages and all of that. Those things don't happen overnight. Unfortunately, a lot of people think that once it happens, somebody will just come in and they start throwing money or something.
1: People just expect that in 8 months it should be enough time
2: It's not. It's a technical thing. You know, it depends on the volume of the leak.
1: Let's leave that first. But then, with the emergence of Chinda as the candidate of the APC, you told me your party will be having its primary soon.
2: Yeah.
1: With the coalition in place, would your party field, would they have their own candidate? And how is the emergence of OK Chinda impacting activities politically within your council? And how would it also influence what happens in your party since there's a coalition now?
2: Okay, so yesterday the news came that Honorable OK Chinda has emerged as the candidate of the All Progressives Congress. You know, and the whole state was agog. A lot of people were happy, both APC members and even PDP members and members of the coalition and the general public, because of the personality and the persona that he represents. And that is because of our current situation, where at some point it was said that there's no government in River State. And I believe strongly, because now as a local government chairman, I can tell you, and I think I've said this to you before, I've been local government chairman now for about 7 months. I've had the opportunity to see the governor only once. Yeah, and that was when we were talking about the issue of staff verification in local government and all of that. So that synergy that is supposed to exist between local government chairman and the governor, talking about the problems and the challenges that we have and opportunities that we have and how we're going to harness our opportunities and solve our problems, is not going on. Certain things that the state government is supposed to do based on the kind of arrangements that we have here, there are some activities like waste management. Is purely under Rwama that is controlled by the state government. Recently, you saw how debts took over the state and all of that. Those things are not being done as they used to be. And so there is general...
1: Sorry to interrupt you on that one, because I know that as much as constitutionally it's within the purview of the local government, the state government came in as some sort of support to help with the situation. And you had been championing a campaign about how you as a council is taking up that mantle from a constitutional perspective to relate with Rwama and work. So are you now shifting the blame to say, oh, the state government wasn't, and that's why it is the way it is? And you don't have a role to play in how that should
2: go. The point I'm making is that if the state government and the local government work together, you achieve better results.
1: By work together, you mean do you get your allocations?
2: Yeah, we do. We do.
1: And you have your constitutional powers that's not infringed in any way, shape or form.
2: No.
1: So what relationship exactly would help the councils do better?
2: You know, the debt is in the local government. The debt is not in the state. If you have debt in Rumosi, that Rumosi is in Obiakpo local government area.
1: And you are in charge of the local government.
2: Now, I am not responsible for taking out the debt.
1: Constitutionally?
2: Yes. It's the work of Rwama. That's why I said, based on the arrangement that we have.
1: No, there's an arrangement, but there's a constitution. Provision for councils.
2: Listen.
1: With regards to sanitation.
2: Listen, at every point in time, every people or every state or group of people have their arrangements for how they get things sorted out in that environment.
1: Mm-hmm.
2: For example, the issue is not only waste management. Issues of, for example, primary healthcare, primary basic education.
1: Mm-hmm.
2: You know, we have state agencies that are responsible for those, and monies are taken out of their what comes to local governments.
1: I think a certain percentage.
2: Yes, to take care of those things. So that's the arrangement. It's not about what the constitution says. We know that constitutionally, it is supposed to be within the purview of local governments. But something happened, and I'm not saying that it is wrong that we have this kind of arrangement. It's not wrong. But now that responsibility has shifted to the board that is set up by the and is managed by the state government. Now, but in doing that, they are doing it in local governments. And so you need to sometime cross notes and sit down with local government chairman and local authorities to determine, you know, what is the level of the problem, what needs to be done, and all of that, and what role each of these organs should play. When you don't have that meeting point where people are exchanging ideas, understanding what the problem is and how to solve it, it becomes a problem. And that is why you are seeing some of the rot. If you go to most of our primary schools today, you know, they are dilapidated. If you go to our primary healthcare centers, we have issues, you know, because at the end of the day, for example, some in my reckoning, part of the problem is that some of the people who are heads of these agencies were not appointed by the governor, right?
1: Mm-hmm.
2: For example, Dr. Wanosike, Samuel Wanosike, is the chairman of Rewama.
1: But as chairman, he's just chairman. There's someone who's in charge of the day-to-day activities of Rewama.
2: Yeah, but
1: so as chairman, he might also not really be the person you go to directly.
2: In that structure, right? He has a role to play.
1: To oversee what happens.
2: Yes, he has a relationship with the governor. There are certain correspondence that will go from him on behalf of Rewama to the governor. If the governor does not honor those requests, then Rewama will suffer. That's the point I'm making. The same thing with the one for primary health care and basic education.
1: Mm.
2: Yes. So when you have a situation where, okay, let's leave these ones that have to do with appointments or no appointments. Let's even talk about security.
1: Mm.
2: Yes. Let's talk about security.
1: Okay.
2: Yes. The local government chairman and the governor and the security agencies are supposed to, from time to time, meet to review the security situation in the state and find answers to the questions around security. But that doesn't happen. It has not happened since I became chairman.
1: What hasn't happened? You having meetings with security operatives?
2: With the governor, security meeting with the governor, for example.
1: Mm.
2: Do you understand?
1: Yes.
2: Maybe because of crisis or shared lack of sense of responsibility that is required. Because as far as I'm concerned, crisis or no crisis, people need to do what they are supposed to do.
1: But as much as that is there, it's just like saying that there are issues in the state with regards to security, let's say that still, and then the governor makes the argument.
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1: That the president is not in charge. He can't do that. But we know that you still have certain constitutional powers to do some things. Because when you say how you're saying it, it's almost as though, well, we can't really do too much because of the governor. And that would be a disservice to the people that voted for you to be chairman. Because you have some provisions constitutionally, you still have your powers to do. Yes, you don't have the relationship, but as much as you want, but there is still what you have to
5: do. We are doing that. I'm only telling you that when you don't have that kind of... it's like you now. You have your head office. This station has head office, right?
1: Yes, it does.
5: Your office has a relationship with the station manager.
1: Unfortunately, we have a short commercial. We'll come back and continue. Just hold on.
6: Yeah, so this is Jolly Johnny on the streets. 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
1: At past 8, so still have with us here in the studio, the Council Chairman, Obiakwa Local Government Area, Dr. Gift Wolu. I said quite a lot about the Rainbow Coalition, the emergence of Okechinda for the APC, and, well, the PDP would wait and see what they are going to do. I'm sure he will be revealing more of what his party intends to do and how they intend to go about this, especially the fact that they are in that Rainbow Coalition and the leader of their party is basically spearheading that coalition. Doc, thank you again for your patience.
2: Thank you.
1: You've said quite a few things. Another important thing I'd like us to talk about is how politically you as a council chairman will be able to galvanize the supporters of the various aspirants from the APC who are part of the coalition that might not be satisfied with the emergence of Honorable Chinda. They are going to be in your council. They are there at the grassroots. And you being in charge, how do you intend to get everybody on board and say, well, we are all part of this coalition. This has happened. Everybody, I know you support this person, you support that person. But right now, we have to work together and focus here. How do you intend to do that?
2: Okay, before I answer that question, let's conclude what we were talking before we went on break. Let me make this point again very clearly. Local government chairmen, governors, even presidents are limited in terms of the power and the resources available to them to get things done for the good of the people, which is their work. And I'm saying that if the local government chairmen work in synergy with the state governors, and if the state governors work in synergy with the president, we'll achieve more. But when there is some kind of divide, and this is what the crisis brought on us, when you don't have that collaboration, you don't achieve much. It's as simple as that. Now, on the issue of the emergence of candidates from different parties who are part of the coalition and how we're going to manage it to ensure that the coalition is not broken. See, the coalition has a structure and has a leadership and has a purpose, right? What we are doing is to convince our people on the purpose, convince them on the capacity of the leadership to be able to do, make decisions and do things that is in the interest of everybody. And then to ensure that the structure remains strong, solid, and firm, you know, to be able to face all the challenges that will come before us. Don't forget that beyond the coalition are other political parties who are also you know, jostling for the office of governor, assembly, House of Reps, Senate, and all of that. What we are doing is to build an impregnable system that no matter what happens, we will be able to win. And not just winning, when we win, we'll be able to bring about the peace and progress and prosperity of the state. Because we have suffered in the last 3 years plus because of the crisis that we had. Unnecessary crisis, if you ask me, because what has happened now has shown clearly that what I said in the very beginning, don't forget that I was commissioner under the present governor when this crisis started, you know, and some of us had to leave. And we left and we tried to let Rivers people know that some of the things that people were saying was the issue was not. For example, there was this big lie, you know, fabricated by people who somehow, I don't know how some people listen to those people even. You know, they listened to them and they told the lie that it was about money. It was about, you know, who controls the resources of the state. But it was never so what, anything close to that.
0: So what was it?
2: You know, it was about one,
0: because we had structure,
2: incompetence.
0: Eventually,
2: yeah,
0: we had structure.
2: Yes, it was about structure.
0: And if you have structure, it's invariably you are controlling the resources.
2: No.
0: Because the structure are the individuals that are in certain positions that form or control the resources of the state.
2: Look at it this way. You formed a political party in the first place to be able to provide leadership. And in providing leadership, you will be in control of the resources of the state and you will use it in the interest of the people of the state.
0: So
2: when we came together, just like people are coming together now, and we brought somebody to be governor, and we worked for him to be governor, you know, what people don't understand is that there is nobody who will be governor who can go to every community, every ward, every family to garner votes. Nobody. You will need people in those places to be able to get that done for you. And those people are doing those things believing that when the government is formed, that they can have access and ask for transformer, ask for roads, ask for appointments, and so on and so forth. Now you get there, you now say those people who fought and worked with you.

0: The NBA playoffs are underway, and now you can trade every game on Kalshi. 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
1: And of misconduct in public office have renewed their appeal for witnesses. The case is linked to material from the Epstein file and is described as by investigators as broad and complex. Officers say they are not focusing on a single allegation and are still gathering evidence. He denies all wrongdoing and has not been charged. Well, that's the World News this hour. To reach the news team, send an SMS or WhatsApp to 0808-721-7215. I am Ife Chukwumonyili. Many thanks for listening.

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0: 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Come with as much people as you can. 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Just have a good time this Children's Day. 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So come early. 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I call again 0809-993-0149. 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
1: 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On Nigeria Info. Let's talk. On your talk station. The conversation never ends.
3: Let the person walk. We vote him. You see, the person doesn't have to even tell us to wait for the godfather to take him again.
4: You carry your file anything where? Who won't give you job?
5: But I mean, some people have succeeded. Unfortunately.
4: Joy, let's not lie.
5: No.
1: It's Nigeria Info. Let's talk.

0: Did you know?
1: Did you know?
2: Did you know?
3: Did you know?
4: Did you know?
5: Did you know?
6: Did you know?
7: Did you know?
8: Did you know?
9: Did you know?
8: Bully and Fish. Bole and Fish is a Nigerian delicacy made of roasted plantain and fish. The meal is a special street food or roadside delicacy, which the capital of Rivers State, Port Harcourt, has been identified with. As a matter of fact, Port Harcourt is now known as the capital of Bole and Fish, as visitors who have heard of the delicacy always request for it as a treat. The ingredients that make up bole and fish, plantain and fish, are readily available in Rivers State, which is a tropical rainforest region. Plantain is a staple food in many tropical regions and easily grows in swampy areas. It could be prepared ripe or unripe and is either fried, boiled, smoked or roasted. The many rivers in River State make fish available for the bole and fish combination. Bole and fish is usually served with a hot and spicy palm oil sauce or stew, with secret ingredients only known to the one who prepares the sauce. Remember, palm oil was once the mainstay of the Nigerian economy, so it is no surprise that it's a constant for the bole and fish sauce. There is a variant of bole and fish in some parts of Nigeria. In the western parts, it is known as bole, and it is served with ground nuts. However, a well-prepared bole and fish from Port Harcourt would leave you with a finger-licking experience and longing for more.
0: Did you know?
2: Did you know?
4: Did you know?
3: Did you know?
4: Did you know?
6: Did you know?
5: Did you know?
7: Did you know?
10: Well, you do know it's a Friday, and you do know that on Fridays, people are just sharpening their sheaths, their swords, and cleaning their sheaths, getting ready for some action. This weekend promises us, young man, what's going on? This weekend promises to be an exciting one. Why? Because the final games from the EPL will be aired, and obviously we'll be finding out who's going to be relegated. We all know who the champions are. Arsenal football, Ufoma has been on the high recently, and if you haven't heard, some Arsenal fans are doling out jerseys, free lunches, extra rides, hugs and kisses. It's feel good vibe. They just won the league, for heaven's sakes. So if I were you right now, I would grab myself an Arsenal fan. Yeah, forget the banter. Just get one and just be right in the mood, right? Yes, get one. It would be probably the best thing for you. Just get one. All right? Now, speaking of get one, you need to get yourself, a very good sitting position, because come the 11 o'clock mark, it is going to be off the chain. E360 coming up your way. The girls will be joining us. The conversations, unscripted, undiluted, and sometimes it'll be dangerous. So it's a place to be from 11 a.m. Do I have airtime? Of course I do. It's a Friday. Come on. Why are we here, really? Why are we here? Oh, yeah, I forgot. Yeah, we're here to have conversations. Ah, oh, crap. Anyway, today's conversation is going to be about man versus machines. I'll tell you a lot about that very shortly. But first, turn up the volumes. Yes, increase it. Increase it. Are you there? Good. Yes. Let's dance.

0: That's just a sample, a little snippet of what we have for you throughout the course of this morning. My name is Jude, the dude, or Mummy B. Yep, you're welcome once again to Hello Port Harcourt, broadcasting live from the city of Port Harcourt, our studios here, Kilometer 16, East West Road, Rumo C, Port Harcourt. Now, first is first, I want to give a big shout out to a few people this morning. First of the lot has to be our chief driver, talking about Mr. Solomon, amazing man. Always on the move, never slowing down. Seems to work on batteries. I don't know how he does it, but he always seems to do it. He needs something done. He needs somewhere to be sent to. He is the man to be talked to. That's him. He is like my mini superhero. So big shout out to Mr. Solomon this morning. Also, we have some of the best hands. Some of my colleagues are amazing at making things just seem brand new, all right? They just keep the building clean. They just make everybody look like, man, you just come into a hotel sometimes. It's crazy. When they're not there, you can just immediately tell, these people are not here. These are technicians are not here. So Choice to Ada, you know, and to all the other members of the technical cleaning crew, you guys are absolutely amazing. You do a fantastic job every single morning. Even the guys who even clear the lawn, man, they do something, man. It's not easy. I remember my days in school cutting grass. It was a pain. But these guys, they laugh, they're joking, they're having fun, they're in lunch, and they're just doing what they need to do. And then, ladies and gentlemen, those who are behind the scenes, you don't hear them, you don't see them. They're the ones, we call them our foot soldiers. They're going everywhere, they're sniffing for information, they're knocking at doors, they are the interns, they are the reporters, they are the ones who are attached to the digital team. They are just all over the place, but you don't see them. Everything that you see working here works because of people like them. And then we have, you know, Noble, we have Engineer Raf, we have, Solomon, you know, the reconstruction. Ooh, traffic, the guys who make the adverts work. Oof. Whoa. Why am I doing this? Why am I saying this? Well, because I walk in today and just realize if one person, just one person, if one team is missing, this whole system falls apart. Really, it falls apart. I'm expendable, really. But these guys, you can't do without them. So big shout out to the team and those who are behind the team that make this team work. Having said that, one thing that makes people work is machines. Once again, we're talking about man versus machines. Now, some of you are married. Some of you have boyfriends and fiancés, and you're probably listening to me this morning. This concerns people like you. Because when I was younger, there was this very interesting quote, right, that was popular amongst, you know, the older people around us. When I heard them say, they say, the way a man treats his machines is the way he would treat his woman. Let me say that again. The way a man treats his machines is the way he treats his woman. So the way a man treats his cars, his televisions, his stereos. Some men are seriously audiophilic. They love anything sound. And so they will invest a lot of money in the latest devices and they will pamper it, right? But sometimes some men seem to pay way more attention to the machines than to the women in their lives. Hold up. Yeah, I have stories for days on this one. I've met guys whose girlfriends complain, see, you can't do anything in this house, right? Ikenna will not mind. But the day you just touch his car, bim, problem. I can't even carry his car key. He will fuel my car, no problem. If my car breaks down, Ikenna will tell a mechanic to come and make me. Ikenna would not want to risk his fine car. The fine car they're talking about those days was the V-boots, the Benz. Ikenna does not Ikenna would prefer to enter bus, right, from Surulere to Constain, right, rather than drive his baby Benz, right, his lovely baby, that's what he called it, my baby. He will not drive it except it's a Sunday. See, Sunday and Saturdays were the only days the car ever saw the light of day. Every other day, it is undercover. He wakes up in the morning, he washes it, then covers it. And then the girl is, but you don't treat me like this. You don't. But he's taking care of you, isn't he? I don't know. So women don't like it. Oh, let's not forget those who like their laptops. Ooh, they spend a ton of money. A new laptop comes in, they've bought it. That wife asked her, hey, baby, it's like we need to replace this bulb in the house. So, I'll do it next week. That next week comes. This new HP laptop, Pavilion 495, 8 gig RAM. I have to buy it. Meanwhile, you know yourselves.
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0: At Nigeria Info PH is where you find us on Facebook and X at Nigeria Info PH. How much attention do men pay to their expensive machines? From cars to laptops to motorbikes. Let's not forget, you know, their phones. So people spend a lot of money. Yes. There's some things that, you know, some people just cannot do without. And so women are like, who do you love more, your car or your babe? Well, let's hear from the the men and women who are in these boats this morning. WhatsApp is 0809-030-6416. 0809-030-6416. First message here from Ike. Ike says, good morning. There are plenty men I know who have special vehicles in their lives. They love their wives, though. They love their family. But you see that car must not be touched. If anybody touches that car, if there's a small scratch on that car, that man would just go up in smoke. They spend a lot of time. I will not say they love the car more than their wives, but touch the car first. Then we'll know who is the man in the house. Ike is saying, all right, touch the car, you know who's the man in the house. I remember back then when Peugeot 504 and 505s were the to-go cars. You know, if you didn't have those cars, particularly if you didn't have the GL, 504 GL, you know, get out, or you get one of the SR, you know, with pumping Amana AC. Only on Sundays, and I mean it, only on Sundays. And you know, there were some people who were so particular about that car. It was only mom. We used to call them mommy and daddy cars. I don't know if the younger generation still has this experience, right? It was mommy and daddy car. You see, on Sunday, all the children, you guys can trek. They don't care. Trek, go to church, exercise your legs. But mommy and daddy will be inside that 504 alone. They will drive to church, they will come back. However you choose to go to church is your business. You shall have to be in church. However you choose to come back once again is your business. You just have to come back. Once again, I don't know if the teenagers these days, if the newly wedded people these days have this experience where the man seemingly just cannot get enough of that prized possession of his. Do you think so? That some men spend too much? They love their machines more than they... Okay.
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8: Welcome back to the show. Men usually get very expensive toys or machines. I say toys because that's how they've been described by some quarters around the world. From your motorbikes to your cars, whether they be sports cars or SUVs, whether it's your television. For some people, it's their golfing set. Some people, it's their tennis racket. You know, anything that has to do with their recreation, right? They spend a lot of time and money on those things, right? So they don't joke with them. They can be very liberal, they can be very aloofish about almost everything else, but there are some of their machines, there are some of their, once again, for lack of a better word, some of their toys. They're expensive. Let me say this: they're expensive toys that a lot of men have been recorded as not trifling with. They don't mess with it, right? They don't mess with it. And now in the Nigerian context, well, obviously one of the most obvious, you know, acquired item that many a man strives for is a good car. And then when you do get that car and then you get another car, there's this one particular car that, you know, you are very, very proud of. And, you know, it's your pride and joy. It's your baby girl. You know, you don't want to risk it. You know, you don't want to risk it. Now, before my uncle passed, right, after retiring and, you know, going into business, he got an E-Class. Then was the V-boot padded, right? Got an E-Class. His color was white, right? White color. It wasn't automatic. It was manual. He has always loved, you know, manual, you know, gearboxes. It was his thing. And you see, from Monday through to Friday to Saturday, he would use any of the other cars at his disposal, right? But you see, that particular white V-boot padded, see that one? It was only brought out, I'm not joking, it was only brought out on Sunday. Not only was it only brought out on Sunday, it was only driven by him. Oleyinwan, go driver. So him, his wife, and then, I don't know whether he didn't like, you know, he didn't like us because we're troublemakers, but he would only take the small children, you know, my little cousins, those tiny ones, those ones that you can literally put in your back pocket, right? Those were the little ones that, you know, were in the back seat. The rest of us, I don't know how you're going to do it, but you're going to be in church. And not only would you be in church, he must see you. Like, if he doesn't see you in church, there's a problem. So that car was his baby. You know, if you were given, and then it was my job, if you were given that job to wash that car, everyone help you. That when chief comes down, he now sees one stain. The mechanics rarely ever took that car out of the house. Whatever needed to be done, it was done inside the compound. You want to service it here. There's a noise here. Look for it here. Don't carry my car out of this compound. Don't carry it. And so everybody knew. The key of that car was placed on the table. No matter what happened in the house, whether you are sweeping, whatever, that key must not fall. If he falls and chief sees the key on the ground, problem. Not just for you, but for everybody. And so we all learned, no, this thing, eh? Chief doesn't joke with it. He doesn't joke with it. There are machines, there are special toys. Don't disrupt the karma, the energy around that particular thing. And so this morning, I'm asking, just in case, maybe it was just me, right? How much attention do men pay, particularly Nigerian men, to their expensive machines? If you're a wife, a girlfriend to a very lovely man who has a particular toy, television, his stereo, or his computer, or his car, how much attention do you think he pays to it? Do you think the attention is too much? Do you think sometimes this attention even rivals the attention he pays to you? Ladies and gentlemen, let's have a conversation.
7: 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Nigeria Info, let's talk.
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8: 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If you don't have enough airtime to call, or if you don't want to be struggling with other people who are calling, please send us a message to 0809-030-6416. 0809-030-6416. All right? That's where you'll find us on Facebook and on X. Join the conversation. We're talking about man and machines this morning. And my question is, how much attention do you think men pay to their expensive toys? Is it too much? Just enough, or they don't send? I'm very sure that every man has something that they don't really not bother them. Good morning, Sir Jude. I don't play with my Bible and my theological books. Ooh, okay. You can do whatever you like with anything in the house. So, Ekanem Fabian. Ekanem, your comment reminds me of a neighbor who had this library filled with encyclopedia volumes. That was how I fell in love with book reading and encyclopedias, and just wanted to know virtually anything about everything, general knowledge, right? It had this book stacked, you know, in very lovely book shelves and cases all around his living room. Nothing was spared to protect those books. They were always in pristine condition, like they were clean. I don't know if he got somebody to, but the shelf was always clean. And now that you mention it, Ekanem, do you know these days, I don't think I've been to anybody's house recently where I see bookshelves. There's a time in this country where, and I'm not talking about all those self-help books that you just see on one corner of the house, like in my own house. No, I'm talking about a proper wall, like a room. If the person's not an academic, right? Not a doctor or a professor, you rarely see those kind of books. And in fact, those books, they need to be in the private library. Sometimes they'll be on display for everybody. You see big volumes of books. Big volumes. Books that go back 20, 40, even 60 years. There's some people who probably are very particular about their books. Uh, Jude, obviously, your late uncle was merely worshipping his car. It was more or less a god after God, Ibims. No, Ibims, my uncle wasn't worshipping his car. He took pride in

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3: Your ambitious mind and learn the art of dying. May it be well with you, Mike.

Lee, who was devoted to a variety of workouts and physical training activities, suffered a major back injury that he gradually recovered from, taking time for self-care and writing. He also came up with the idea that became the basis of the Buddhist monk TV series, Kung Fu. However, David Carradine would get the starring role, initially slated for Lee, due to the belief that an Asian actor wouldn't pull in audiences as the lead. Confronted with a dearth of meaty roles and the prevalence of stereotypes regarding Asian performers, Lee left Los Angeles for Hong Kong in the summer of 1971.

Lee signed a 2-film contract, eventually bringing his family over to Hong Kong as well. The Big Boss, aka Fists of Fury in the United States, was released in 1971 and featured Lee as the factory worker hero who has sworn off fighting, yet enters combat to confront a murderous drug smuggling operation. Combining his smooth Jeet Kune Do athleticism with the high-energy theatrics of his performance in The Green Hornet, Lee was the charismatic center of the film, which set new box office records in Hong Kong.

Those records were broken by Lee's next film, The Chinese Connection, in 1972, which, like The Big Boss, received poor reviews from some critics upon the U.S. release.

0: By the end of 1972, Lee was a major movie star in Asia. He had co-founded with Raymond Chow his own company, Concord Productions, and had released his first directorial feature, Return of the Dragon.
1: Well, first of all, I speak only Cantonese.
2: Yeah.
1: So, I mean, there is quite a difference as far as pronunciation and things like that go.
2: So somebody else's voice is used, right?
1: Definitely.
2: You just make the words. Doesn't that sound strange when you go to the movies, especially in Hong Kong, in your own town, and you see yourself with somebody else's voice?
1: Well, not really, you see, because most of the Mandarin pictures done here are dubbed anyway.
2: They're dubbed anyway?
1: Anyway. I mean, disregard. I mean, they shoot without sound. So it doesn't, you know, make any difference.
2: Your lips never quite make the right words, do they?
1: Yeah, well, that's where the...

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right, so much to do this morning, ladies and gentlemen. You know how we do on Friday night. We really just love the music. I'm tempted. I really am tempted. There's so many things that I haven't listened to in a very long time. Ooh, lest I forget, it's the very first Friday since Arsenal won the league. That has to be like one of the first entertainment you should take, right? Isn't it? Arsenal winning the league. Champions, people!

0: Yes, world champions in the building. Arsenal have done it. Welcome, ladies and gentlemen, to E360 right here on 92.3 Nigeria Info. The ladies are in, and I do not think any one of them is an Arsenal fan. We're about to find out. Good morning, ladies.
1: Good morning.
2: Oh,
1: wow.
2: Good morning.
0: Oh, my God. I had to move my earpiece. All right, any one of you girls an Arsenal fan?
3: No.
0: No, wow. The hate is real.
2: Arsenal fan.
3: No.
0: No, wow, look at that now. All right, so I'm spared the Arsenal, you know, pain this morning. All right, I hope you girls have had a wonderful week so far. Ladies?
2: Yes.
0: Yeah, all right. Now, we have a few things that we have to get to this morning, and hopefully we'll do something very interesting before we run out of the studio today. But now, let's start with some good news before we get to some, you know, not so good news. All right? And I'll see you on television, and then I think it's also going to be in our news. Now, one of the most controversial couples, not because they dance around in their diapers, but controversial because, you know, a lot of people were not particularly happy about how they came through, have just made a very important statement. Mr. Easy, whose real name is Ajibade Oluwatosin, and his wife, Temi Otedola, are expecting their first child together. Before I formed you in the womb, I knew you. Before you were born, I set you apart. That's the comment from Temi. Ladies and gentlemen, he has done it. He has done it. I can't believe it, but the people who spoke ill against them, I think they'll probably be... I know how these things go. When celebrities tell you, oh, they're expecting, but I said they're already born.
2: So. Yes, actually. I thought about that.
4: She probably has even given birth.
2: Yeah, I thought about that. Because the fact that, like, it's just coming out now.
4: Yeah, I mean, they were married for a while before they even posted their wedding pictures. Mm,
2: so I think it's very possible.
4: It's very possible she has already had the baby.
0: So, this is one of those questions that, you know, a lot of people would love to have asked of them. Wouldn't it be nice to be married to a billionaire?
2: Oh my God! No, like, come on, that's not even a question.
4: Like, of course.
0: Nobody's thinking of Mary Manhattan. Nobody wants to go out, you know, look for the girl, you know. Mm. Wow, look at your face.
2: Wow. Oh, please, billionaire, we want
4: in
2: billionaire,
4: this economy,
2: please.
0: Wow.
2: My God, no.
0: So wow. Look at that. So that's how people want to start doing things now. Yes. You're looking for billionaire boyfriends, billionaire husbands.
4: Easy is a lucky man.
0: But, you know, I met him years ago, before he was really, really big. He came here on, I think it was a Friday or Saturday.
4: Yeah.
0: It wasn't on my show then, it was a Cool FM. Mm. And, you know, he just came with like two or three people, like his PR or and no, he just sat down, he came out, "Good afternoon, sir." Like, "Well, yeah, so I'm here for an interview." I was like, "Well, I know you." So, yeah. He said, that's when his major song, "Leg Over." I think that's when he came over. Yeah. You know, so he's been calm. He's never really given off that aura of being a loud
2: person.
0: Yeah, loud person.
2: Mm, yeah.
0: And then knowing that he also married somebody who's also quiet.
2: Yeah.
0: Makes this news to me.
4: I don't actually think Tenny is quiet.
3: Bam, bam.
2: Yeah, I feel she's...
0: No, but she's not she's not really in the news, though.
4: She's private.
2: Yeah, she is private. Okay. Yeah, that's the word. She's private, but exactly. She's not
3: like
2: quiet. Exactly.
4: Yes,
0: definitely. Yeah, she's more vocal of both of them.
2: Yeah, true.
3: If you listen to that podcast, she's also talking at times, and Izzy is just there, just nodding
2: as it should.
0: All right. So, very pleasing to get to read this story about Izzy and Temi expecting, and then we'll move from the very, like I said, I wanted to start on a good note. Then this one, when we come back, I think we'll dwell a little bit on this one. It came out about yesterday or 2 days ago.
2: Yeah.
0: Niola losing her husband.
2: Yeah, that's so sad.
0: She announced that.
4: The comments were even worse.
0: Yeah, it's the comments. So that's what we are going to right now, right? The comments, because I have to be very honest, up until that came through, I had actually forgotten that she was married. I knew she was married, but, you know, there was almost no digital footprint anywhere, you know, about her and her marriage. But when we come back from this commercial break, we get to talk about all of that. But we start off, you know, celebrating, you know, Mr. Easy. Huh?

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26: 92.3 Nigeria Info, headline news, and I am Jude Omamigbe. To the headlines now, APC settles for direct presidential primaries. APC declares Chinda as 2027 Rivers governorship candidate. ADC denies adopting consensus candidate. ASUU threatens fresh showdown over unpaid allowances. Police begin disciplinary action against officer who threatened to kill anyone filming him. In business, President Tinubu hails NDLEA over $360 million drug bust, dismantling of Nigerian Mexican cartel. In entertainment, Mr. Easy, wife Temi Otedola welcome first child 1 year after lavish three-city wedding. In sports, football star Ronaldo strikes twice to end long wait for Saudi title. And on a foreign scene, angry crowd set Ebola hospital tents on fire in DRC. Well, details of these stories and more on the way in the 12 Noon Bulletin. To reach the news team, send an SMS or WhatsApp message to 0808-721-7215. My name is Jude Omamigbe. Thank you for listening. And good morning.
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0: waiting for you till infinity. We are back, ladies and gentlemen. It's E360 and I got the girls with me in the studio. Our second story is all about Niniola as she mourns the loss of her husband. Now, it's not the first time that someone has lost their husband or their loved one. However, it is the responses to that loss that we are taking and making out this morning. All right, so I'm going to start with you, Faith. Well, when she announced that her husband had died, some comments went, "Oh, we didn't know you were married." Some said, "Oh, you probably killed your husband because you wanted fame." So people were just going on and on and, you know, making a lot of negative statements. "Oh, because he did not let you to shine." Now, we don't know the particulars of their relationship because, once again, private people try to keep things private. But is this a decent way to respond to somebody announcing the death of a loved one?
1: Sorry. First off, she kept her marriage really private from the public, right? And I respect that. And people are like saying, for someone that kept your marriage private, right? Is it, why not coming outside to tell us that, oh, this person died, when you didn't even want us to know that you guys were married in the first place? But then you can't tell people how to mourn.
0: Exactly.
1: You can't tell people how to grieve the people that were close to them. If she decides to go to the market and start dancing by 2 a.m. and say that's how she wants to mourn her husband, personal choice. You are not buying her the days after she didn't come to write it on your account. She did it the way she wanted to do it. You don't like it.
0: But that's why I have to be honest with you. That's what I really don't get. Let me come to you, Ms. G. Why were some people angry, or why did they tell that line? Oh, you kept your marriage private. Why are you telling us about her death? What do you want us to do? Why was that reaction even? And this is the first time I've ever experienced this. I don't know if Americans have ever had this, but this is the very first time I've ever heard of somebody say, "Oh, my partner died. Oh, we didn't know you were married, though. Why are you telling us?" That's how that sounds.
2: Well, I feel people will always be people, right? Some people, I feel they just do not like her. Right.
0: What's not to like about?
2: But like some people probably just do not like her, and maybe out of their hate, I think those a time they were trying to like compare her with Tenny or so. I've seen stuff like that before. So some people just do not like her as a person. Do you get? So I feel they were using their hate and all. That's the thing. That's how you understand that a lot of people are very insensitive in the world. Because how would someone come out to say, "Oh, she lost her husband," and that's what came out of your mouth? A lot of people are just too insensitive in the world, really, and it's sad.
0: It really is sad. Fedro, what's happening?
3: Number one, she's a woman.
0: Mm.
3: Number two, entitlement and stan culture. Number three, unfortunate downsides of being a celebrity. I think a lot of people... Why are you angry that she kept her relationship private? Why do you want to know that aspect of her life? And I noticed that... I don't know. The society is just so hard on... If it was a guy that lost his wife, I don't think they would be this... It's partially that... And just the natural insensitivity of the world normally as a celebrity. I know a lady, I'm not going to mention her name. She, because of the things she said, a lot of people didn't like, especially the men didn't like what she was saying. So she lost her husband like months ago, but she kept it private because she knew how cruel the internet could be. So she allowed her and her daughter to grieve in private before she came out and said he had passed. But I don't know, taking it outside, you need to just expect that these are said, especially when you live in Nigeria.
2: Yeah.
3: You need to know these are the things you would. But it's not right, but it's unfortunately the downsides of being a celebrity. But it's wrong.
2: It is. It's very, very wrong. Like, how insensitive could you be? My God.
0: All right. Now, moving away from that, let's go back to one of the hottest things that we discussed last week. The fear of Chike.
2: Oh my God, we're still on this.
0: Different things have happened since that last Friday.
2: Oh my God, this chicken matter.
0: So, wait, hold up, ninjas, hold up. So here's the thing. Now, some videos and audios were released from that Friday after we left here. Mm-hmm. about Monday or Tuesday. You know, there were the pictures and videos from, you know, the ex-wife that showed her, you know, with some injuries where she claimed that Uncle Frank was playing her. Then there were screenshots of how she had been paying school fees, how she was, and there were also screenshots where she said, or where it looked as though Frank was saying, "Hey, get out, take the car, you will suffer. In fact, I will show you Pepe." I'm paraphrasing, by the way. Now, all of those things, you know, have now led us to the point where it has now split, right? And I think one of you predicted this yesterday, last week. It has now split into those who are for Frank Edo and those who are for his ex-wife. Meanwhile, Chike is somewhere collecting bad news.
3: Simultaneously, also getting more streams.
0: He has released some.
2: Actually,
0: he has released some men. How many of you noticed online that the men, a lot of the men who are responding to all of these stories, were chiding Chike? Oh, it is wrong to sleep with a married woman. Mm. It is wrong to do this. It's the wrong. It's wrong. It's wrong. It's wrong. The men apparently know that it is wrong to sleep with a married woman, but they seem not to be very bothered with women sleeping with married men. I don't know if I'm the only one who noticed this. The men were chiding Chike as a man, don't go and pursue a married woman.
2: A married
0: man is okay.
2: Yes, it's okay for you to just cheat.
0: Wait, Frank was apparently having affairs. They did not shout, "Frank,
2: yes, yes,
0: stop sleeping with girls." Mm. No, they did not shout.
3: Double standards.
0: Is it now?
3: Yes, it is.
0: Or is it that, you know, men just love more?
3: It's hypocrisy. Don't do what I'm doing. Do what I ask you to do.
0: Is it don't do or don't do what you cannot do?
3: Well, she did it, and he came out and was playing the victim, and then she exposed him that you are doing the same thing I was doing.
2: Yeah,
3: and
2: he didn't see that coming.
3: Started cheating first. Yeah, and he's a malice keeper as well.
2: He's a king of malice.
0: He said, "That's true." Last week, he said he was the king of malice. But wait, hold up. Is it important who cheats first or who beats who first in this kind of thing?
3: Cheating and abuse is wrong. It's definitely wrong, but you have to. Sometimes some spouses play into this. I'm not talking about abuses, obviously. No excuse.
2: Yeah.
3: But cheating is a much more complex and nuanced thing that people are always painting it as black and white. Mm. You have your husband that is keeping malice with you, that doesn't pay attention to you, that is cheating on you. What is your response? What would you want her to do?
0: Yes! Yes! Oh my God, guys! I'm so happy. In the background, the team and I, we've been working on something, and we're definitely going to do it. We're definitely going to do it. Okay, all right. Let's read messages. We'll open the phone lines and read messages. Jude, I don't understand you. Is this man and woman thing supposed to be a competition? Whoa, I don't... Hey.
3: It's not a competition.
0: It

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1: Whether you marry someone as a virgin or not, it's not indicative of the quality of life that the person is going to have.
2: No, but brother, it's indicative.
1: So, the life
2: and person of the person you
1: the documentary married. Research shows it is not. But now, let me move on before I let you go, because there are calls and we have a task to do. Now, those people who are angry that Niola did not tell them that she had my husband. Why are they angry now that she has said that the man has died? Do we have to tell everything to everybody?
2: Once you have certain discussion that people should know, you should let them know. For this, she should have said it.
1: That she was married.
2: So any kind of lifestyle she's portraying should be judged by that material time. And not some certain kind of lifestyle you now come and explain. You have to explain yourself.
1: Okay.
2: As I am now, I don't need to explain myself. Some people already know Mr. Zion. They remember some certain topics are raised. People have already that this is Mr. Zion's position on this issue. Some say, no, we want to hear his claim.
1: So she had told everybody that she was married before.
2: Before anything goes on. So they can't touch her.
1: Okay. Thank you very much, Zion. Thank you very much. All right. Thank you, Zion, right now. We have a task before us. Stay tuned.

0: had something planned, and unfortunately, it didn't work out. But maybe, fingers crossed, we'll probably try again. Now, ladies, the last thing we're going to talk about this morning is Toke Makinwa. Now, recently, Toke posted a video of her dressing up her baby, and then the netizens started shouting, "Hey, Toke, your picking is more yellow than you. Did you go and meet you, bon man? Why is this picking yellower than you? This child is looking like he's not a Nigerian. He's not Folake Damento. He's not even Tunde. Who is the father of this picking? This picking is very, very yellow." Just because she posted just a small video. She didn't even show the baby's face. She just showed her dressing the baby up, brushing the hair, applying lotion. That was it. That's all she did. But obviously, you could see the skin tone. And it's a chubby baby. The baby's very chubby. Village people said Auntie Toke has gone to look for Oyibo man as a donor. Is there anything wrong with that, please?
1: No, there isn't.
0: So why are some of your friends angry?
2: Because they liked Toke Makinwa and they wanted to be the ones to marry her. Yeah!
1: As well. God have mercy, why would you even say that?
0: Faith,
1: I didn't see that coming.
0: Why are they angry that Toke's baby is very yellow?
2: I don't even know. See, this life, people have free will. Learn how to use your free will.
3: And I don't hear anybody complain when all these celebrities, these Nigerian celebrities, African celebrities go abroad and start dating white women. You don't hear women complain, but they don't want us to date out or have to. I don't understand why.
1: What's their deal, actually?
3: What's their deal?
1: They should rest.
3: Of different calibers all over the world.
0: Okay. All right. Nothing nothing negative will happen to Chike's career. You are playing with millennials and Gen Z. If this was the time of our mothers and grandmothers, maybe. Frank Edor is cruel. Keeping malice with your spouse is not what to boast about. So men can't take what they dish out. He should go and wash his head. Only him, two exes who don't know each other, saying the same thing. His first ex-wife must be laughing. Bold of Zion to assume that a woman who was married a virgin cannot cheat. As a woman, I laugh.
3: Like it.
1: Thank you.
0: This one says, Chike is a fornicator, not an adulterer.
3: Is there something you're not telling us?
0: I give up. My hands are up.
3: So you have been asking us, but let's ask your own opinion. What do you think of the whole thing?
0: Of Chike?
3: Yes.
0: His songs are nice. His songs are very nice. Very nice.
1: We're not talking about
0: I do not support abuse.
1: Okay.
0: Right? The back and forth, he says, she said, I don't like it. It's dirty, it's very messy.
1: Mm-hmm.
0: Right? And the truth is, we really, really need to be very careful with women in particular.
1: Mm-hmm.
0: Because if you think you can go low, you haven't met a woman who's ready to go into the mud.
1: I'm telling you. Yeah.
0: Right? And I'm not saying that Frank is wrong. Mm. Not that I'm saying she's right.
1: Yeah.
0: Right? But I'm saying sometimes don't play dirty.
1: Yeah.
0: Because you will not believe the outcome. Mm-hmm. You will not believe. Anyway, everybody have yourself a wonderful, wonderful weekend.
1: Bye.
0: Where I say goodbye. Stay safe. Don't go and sleep with somebody's husband or wife. Favor will call you out.
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1: ANEC continues voters registration is on. Use the opportunity to register to vote. On the news this afternoon, APC settles for direct presidential primaries, appoints governors as collation officers. Port Hackett's residents raise concerns over rising cost of house rent. Police arrest officer over threats to shoot anyone recording him on duty. Presidency says no plans to rename Nigeria, abolish Sharia law. And on the foreign scene, NATO chief welcomes US sending 5,000 troops to Poland. I am Carl Orakwe with the news.
2: Nigeria Info. Nigeria Info. 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Stay tuned.
1: Here's the news in full. We begin this Friday afternoon from the APC, which says its presidential candidate for the 2027 general election will emerge through a direct primary election. The exercise will take place on Saturday across all 8,809 wards nationwide. APC National Secretary Senator Ajibola Bashir said this in an official notice released on Thursday night, detailing the guidelines and structural framework for the high-stakes shadow election. The upcoming primary will see incumbent President Bola Tinubu face a challenge from standard-bearer aspirant Stanley Osifo for the party's ticket. According to Bashir, the party is adopting an all-inclusive approach, granting every registered member the right to participate in the internal democracy blueprint. And as preparations intensify nationwide, Rivers State has now been handed a major role in the process. The APC has appointed Governor Siminalayi Fubara as the collation officer for Rivers State in Saturday's presidential primary. Other incumbent APC governors were also appointed as collation officers for their various states. The APC made this known in a statement as it established key election management structures for its 2026 presidential primary, appointing a committee chaired by former Senate President Pius Ayim alongside a separate appeal panel led by former Katsina State Governor Aminu Meseri. It said voting will take place in all 8,809 wards nationwide, where members will cast their ballots for aspirants of their choice. The party has two presidential aspirants, the incumbent President Bola Tinubu and Stanley Osifo. Still within the APC, attention in Rivers State has now shifted to the governorship race, where the party has produced its flag bearer. The APC has declared Kingsley Chinda as its governorship candidate in Rivers State for the 2027 general elections. Chinda, the immediate past minority leader of the House of Representatives and the sole aspirant in the race, polled 268,497 votes to clinch the party's ticket in Thursday's governorship primary election. Chairman of the APC Governorship Primary Election Committee and returning officer, Beatrice Kwamoti, announced the results after receiving reports from coalition officers across the 23 local government areas at the party's secretariat in Port Hackett. Akwamoti said Chinda satisfied all requirements of the APC constitution and the guidelines for the primary election. Do take a listen to him.

0: Ogundu Kingsley. He scored a total number of votes 268,497. Chinda Ogundu Kingsley, having satisfied the requirements of APC Constitution and guidelines and scored the highest number of votes, is hereby declared winner of the primary election and is in turn elected as the party governorship candidate for Rivers State, dated this 21st day of May 2026.
1: Also speaking, the APC Publicity Secretary in Rivers State, Chibike Kenga, says Governor Siminalayi Fubara's decision to withdraw from the governorship primary is in the best interest of the state.
2: Is the fact that APC has been reorganized to face the greater challenges of development in Rivers State, and we are very excited, we're elated to see that we have a qualitative candidate that will support the delivery of goods and services in Rivers State that will be greater than the number of Rivers. The governor is a member of our party. I think that the decision he took is in the larger interest of the state for us to form a more cohesive party and the leadership to drive development in our state. So it's a welcome development.
1: Our correspondent Emeka Otuka reports that three aspirants of the party, including Governor Siminalayi Fubara, withdrew from the race ahead of Thursday's APC governorship primary election. From the APC state secretary to the grassroots, reactions have continued to trail Chinda's emergence across Rivers communities. The chairman of Ikwiri Local Government Area, Charles Wobodu, has thrown his weight behind the emergence of Kingsley Chinda as the APC governorship candidate in Rivers State. Speaking shortly after the APC governorship primary election in the area, Wobodu said zoning of political offices will not benefit the state in any way. He described the party's decision to adopt Chinda as its governorship candidate as the right choice, expressing confidence that Chinda will run an inclusive administration.
3: My happiness today is that all our candidates are coming from our group, not zoning team. Zoning has never done any good to us. But when it's coming from a group, everybody knows that whoever is coming knows what to do, knows where to carry on in terms of development and all that. And with that, the river state will be growing faster. By the time we have the major election, we don't think that there's any political party that will defeat APC in river state. And so we are sure that our candidate will win.
1: Awobodo also commended the FCT minister, Yesom Wike, for what he described as his visionary and purposeful leadership. He says this is the first time both the APC and PDP are conducting their elections peacefully without any form of crisis or violence. And in Akokutoru, party leaders say the APC is showing signs of growing unity ahead of 2027. The chairman of Akokutoru Local Government Area, Aboya Bob Fubara, says the APC remains a formidable political force with the kind of candidates the party is presenting ahead of the 2027 general elections in Rivers State and the country at large. Bob Fubara said this shortly after the APC governorship direct primary election in Ward 6, Abonima, where the party's sole governorship aspirant, Kingsley Chinda, received massive support across the 17 wards of the local government area. He noted that the presence of the party's 2023 governorship candidate, Tonye Cole, alongside other stakeholders, demonstrated political stability.
4: Leader Chidi and Wike wonderfully have been able to put us together well. That's the reason why you see what you are seeing here. Open wide for agreed members of the party. In essence, the party is very large. We are very willing and ready to accommodate everybody that is interested. Our leader, Chidi and Wike, had always preached to us that we must be united. We have struggled to see how we can all be together. That's why you see the unity we enjoy.
1: Our correspondent reports that the majority leader of the River State House of Assembly and APC candidate for Akokutoru Constituency 1, Major Jack, who also participated in the governorship primary, commended Tonye Cole for aligning with the Rainbow Coalition family and mainstream stakeholders in the area.
5: Firstly, let me thank our brother for this sacrifice that he has made. It means he loves development. All we need in River State, peace, unity and development. Use this medium to thank him for the sacrifice that he has made, for giving up to say, let us go for the consensus candidate. All stakeholders that are in APC, that believes in River State, that believes in the development of River State, should come now. Let's form one block and one unity to push River State forward.
1: And that alliance became even more visible as Tonyeko formally pledged support for the party's new direction in the state. As you may know, Tonyeko aligned with critical stakeholders and existing party structures in Akoko Toru after withdrawing from the race. Akoko not only participated in the primary election in Ward 12, but also pledged to work closely with the leadership and structures of the party in the local government area to ensure victory for the APC governorship candidate in River State. Speaking to journalists, Cole said his decision to join forces with party stakeholders was driven by the desire to promote unity, progressive governance, and the overall development of River State.
6: I'm here with my brother, Honorable Major Jack, Roland Sekibo here. So you can see that what you are looking at here is a coming together of all the various factions of APC for one purpose, peace and development of River State. The reason why we're here like this is because our president, Bola Ahmed Tinubu, wanted a unified APC in River State. And so he has said, you guys come together, work together and develop River State. Let River State be known for development and progress. That is what I believe, and that's why we're here.
1: And with reconciliation talks gaining momentum, more party leaders are now calling for unity ahead of the elections. The member representing Akoko Toru Constituency 2 in the River State House of Assembly, Lolo Puende, has called on other aggrieved members of the party in the area to emulate the reconciliatory disposition of Tonyeko in order to build a stronger coalition capable of delivering electoral victory for President Tinubu and the APC in 2027. The immediate past chairman of Akoko Toru local government area, Roland Sekibo, and the APC chairman of the LGA, Prince Ubene, also spoke.
7: And extending our olive branch to invite those of them who are willing, those in Kola, those in Oshinia, those in Akoko Toru Constituency 2 and far and wide, who have the ambition to contest subsequently, that they should come and work with the leadership. The leadership is open to work with them. This is the time they should follow the steps of Tonyeko. Let's form a formidable team and move River State and Nigeria at large.
8: In politics, there is nothing that is strange. You can say it's unique. Because Akoko Toru, we are blessed to have a lot of personalities, a lot of great men. My prayer has been that let all these our great sons and daughters come together. Let's work together for the betterment of this place.
9: The most important thing in development is human capital development. And thank everybody, every member who have come out from their various worlds to support this movement.
1: Back in Obiakpo, the APC governorship candidate Kingsley Chinda says that withdrawals by other aspirants reflect growing unity within the party. Chinda commended fellow aspirants who stepped down from the party's governorship race. He spoke on Thursday during the APC governorship primary held in his community, Ward 5, in Obiakpo local government area.
10: I want to also put it on record that the processes we are going through are all the democratic process that will produce a leader, a servant that will actually come to serve the people. Thank you to everybody, those who on their own, whether for personal interest or interest of the state, decided to make this process easier and more peaceful. Grateful to them, to leaders of the state that has found me worthy to fly the flag of the All Progressive Congress. I also appreciate them. I might not be the best in the state, but all the assurance I will give is that we are going to serve the people with the fear of God and respect for the rule of law.
1: Meanwhile, in HA, party leaders are also celebrating what they describe as a successful and peaceful primary exercise. The chairman of HA, Chima Boniface Njoku, who monitored the APC governorship primaries, applauded the impressive turnout of party members during the primaries. Speaking to newsmen after the exercise, Njoku congratulated Ogundu Kingsley Chinda on his victory and urged APC supporters to come out en masse to support President Bola Tinubu and Chinda during the 2027 general elections.
11: We have seen that our leader, Chief Barrister Ian Wike, is a grandmaster of this business. Heavy grandmaster in the sense that this is a history made today that in River State election conducted without gunshot, without tear gas. You can tell the fact that our beloved brother, Right Honorable Kechinda, has emerged gloriously. I want to thank all of you for this day and thank God Almighty for making it possible.
1: Still to come on the news this afternoon, INEC to conduct by-election for vacant River South East Senatorial District in June. Just stay tuned. We'll be back after this quick break.
12: Democracy is the freedom of speech.
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1: Welcome back. And from party primaries to preparations for another major electoral exercise in Rivers State, the Independent National Electoral Commission, INEC, says it will conduct a by-election for the vacant Rivers South East senatorial seat on June 20, 2026. In a public announcement signed by the Resident Electoral Commissioner in Rivers State, Johnson Alalebo Sinikem, the commission says voting will take place between 8 a.m. and 2:30 p.m. INEC says the exercise will be held across 88 registration areas, 1,629 polling units in the seven local government areas that make up the senatorial district. The affected local government areas are Andoni, Opobonkoro, Eleme, Tai, Oyigbo, Kana, and Gokana. The commission assures residents of its commitment to conducting a free, fair, and credible by-election. And while preparations continue for future elections, a federal high court ruling has now raised fresh questions over INEC's election timetable. The court in Abuja nullified the timelines issued by INEC for the conduct of party primaries and the nomination of candidates. The court also ruled that INEC lacks the statutory powers to abridge timelines provided under the Electoral Act 2026. According to the revised timetable issued by the Electoral Commission, all political parties were expected to submit their membership registers by May 10 and conduct primaries to select candidates and apply for withdrawals and submit replacements for the 2027 general election before the end of May. The judge said Section 29, Subsection 1 of the Electoral Act requires parties to submit candidates' particulars not later than 120 days to an election, and that the commission cannot lawfully shorten or limit that statutory period by prescribing a shorter time frame in its 2027 election timetable. He further held that INEC lacks the authority to publish the final list of candidates before the statutory 60-day minimum period prescribed by the Electoral Act. The suit was filed by the Youth Party. The Labour Party has also adjusted its own timetable. The party rescheduled all its primary elections to May 30. In a statement on Thursday by the party's National Publicity Secretary, Ken Asugwa, it said the 2027 governorship and state assembly primary elections, scheduled for May 27, were also postponed. The Labour Party said the primaries were shifted due to the 2026 Eid al-Kabir celebration and the third anniversary of the present elected public officers. Now away from politics, the presidency is pushing back against viral claims surrounding President Tinubu and constitutional changes. The presidency has denied a social media report claiming that President Bola Tinubu is planning to rename Nigeria and abolish Sharia law in the northern part of the country. The report, which first surfaced on social media in 2025, claimed that Tinubu is seeking a constitutional amendment to rename the country the United States of Nigeria. In a statement on Thursday, presidential aide Bayo Onanuga alleged that the report was designed by desperate politicians to create disaffection in the country ahead of the 2027 elections. Onanuga said Tinubu has no plans to send the bill to the National Assembly before December 15 for the renaming of the country. And from politics to public accountability, the Nigeria Police Force in Anambra State has arrested the officer captured in a viral video threatening to shoot anyone who recorded him while on duty. The police say disciplinary proceedings have started against him. The command identified the officer as Assistant Superintendent of Police Newton Isukwei, attached to the Anambra State Command. This was made known in a statement issued on Thursday by the Deputy Commissioner of Police in charge of Finance and Administration, Ngozi Eziabata. ASP Isukwei sparked outrage on Wednesday after a video circulating on social media showed him threatening to clear everyone down, including bystanders, if anyone attempted to film him while carrying out official duties. The video quickly spread across X and Instagram before it was later deleted from his TikTok account. He subsequently released another video apologizing for his comments, claiming they were made out of frustration. The command says the officer has undergone a drug test as part of the ongoing investigation into the incident. In business, residents of Port Harcourt have expressed growing concern over the rising cost of house rent in the state. Some residents who spoke with correspondent Erisa Georgewill blamed the persistent increase on the activities of housing agents, accusing them of introducing excessive charges and unnecessary fees. They also alleged that some landlords have handed over the responsibility of fixing rental prices to agents instead of personally overseeing the process. The residents called on the River State government to intervene and address the increasing cost of accommodation in the state.
13: House rent is very high. That thing that's even killing us now is the agent. Agent starts calling in and telling us to pay 20%. After paying house rent, you will now pay agency fee again. Where are we seeing the money? Even the lowest house self-contained, they're telling 500. No, we want the government to just do something for us in this River State, rather to regulate the houses. The price is self-contained, one bedroom, you know. Regulate a fixed price. Then the agent, to just stop the agents from collecting money. This is not fair. Let them go and look for other work.
15: You know, Daisy, the good money I'm paying every 2 months, you make it in a way that it will be easy for the tenants. The agent cannot control the landlord. The landlord used to have leave their agent to do whatever they like, which is very, very bad. If agent are discussing, no, this is my building. Look at what I will rent it. The agent cannot go more than that.
1: Reacting to the allegations, some house agents in Port Harcourt denied being responsible for the hike in rent, insisting that they do not have the authority to arbitrarily increase rental prices. They attributed the situation to the current economic hardship and the rising cost of living.
16: How can it be agent? Agent is not the owner of the house. Landlord is the one that decides his rent or her rent. So agent cannot tell landlord what to do. If you as a landlord, even if agent comes to you and tell you, say, increase your house to so amount. You have conscience. You will tell the person, you are not the one they are paying to. It's me. Look at how I kept my
17: rent. Maybe they cause big house to add money. You know, say normally for Nigeria, we know how it is. If you go market and go buy something, things don't add money. Even those landlords too, they get the house, then they go market, then they live like normal man will be. So maybe we the cause them. Understand? Now the landlord too, we get the house. No, we say that then because now the way the country we find ourselves. So many of the government agents, you too, the human being too, you need money.
1: Meanwhile, some landlords defended the rent increase, citing the high cost of property maintenance and building materials. According to them, managing and sustaining properties has become increasingly expensive.
18: Me, I need to blame the landlord then. People why can't they give blame when I'm the agent then? Then go tell you about caution fee, this, that, movement fee. If you calculate all these things, how as well landlord fee just build, put 500,000. Agent go tell you, say, 700,000. Before you add caution fee and all the rest, you don't reach 1 million. Anything where fee say government fee do now to just to invite the landlord, then make them know how they go fee use plantings. Because only landlord then now, and fee get talk for this kind of
19: landlords like me or other landlords can build in a very luxurious way. So with that, they can't put it on a low price. They have to increase it. The economy, because rent was cheaper than this, but now it's more than that.
14: We're bringing news around the world.
1: U.S. President Donald Trump says America will send 5,000 more soldiers to Poland, even though the U.S. military had earlier stopped plans to send 4,000 troops there last week. NATO Secretary General Mark Rutte welcomed the decision during a meeting in Sweden. He also said Europe will continue trying to depend less on America for security. Trump wrote on his social media platform, Truth Social, that the decision was because of America's good relationship with Polish President Karol Nawrocki, whom he supported during Poland's election last year. In recent weeks, the White House has also said it wants to reduce the number of American troops stationed across Europe as part of Trump's America First policy. And that does it here on the news this afternoon. But before we go, here's a quick look at the major stories.
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1: On the news this afternoon, you heard the APC has settled for direct presidential primaries and has appointed state governors as collation officers. You also heard that Port Hackett residents have raised concerns over the rising cost of house rent. We told you that the police have arrested the officer who threatened to shoot anyone recording him on duty. The presidency says there's no plans to rename Nigeria and abolish Sharia law. And from the foreign scene, you heard US President Donald Trump says America will send 5,000 more soldiers to Poland. The news was edited by Martha Okiri. To reach the news team, send an
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3: And that is
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1: 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And thus, you must do what you can to protect and maintain them. 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First, install a fire alarm. Ask your electrician about fire alarms, as some can be affordable. Educate children around you. Take time to explain the dangers of fire and teach them the safety protocols and numbers to call in case of emergencies. Be wary of electrical appliances. They may make our lives easier, but they can be dangerous when they become faulty. Ensure a professional repairs or helps with the installation of home appliances. Do not make illegal power connections. Exercise caution when cooking. As you prepare your food, please stay close by. Resist the urge to take a nap or do other things whilst cooking. Also, ensure flammable substances are not close to your burner. Do not store fuel or diesel at home. Many fires have started because of petroleum products being stored in the homes of many Nigerians. Get a fire extinguisher. A fire extinguisher will go a long way to either reduce the spread or stop a fire if caught early. Keep fire-causing tools and items safe in storage. And finally, regular training, reminders, and updates to both family and staff members will keep individuals alert to safety protocols. Know the emergency numbers to call.
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Thank God it's Friday on the sunny side of life right here on your number one talk station, 92.3 Nigeria Info FM. Good afternoon to you. How's your mind? How's your body? And of course, how is your soul? Today is the 22nd day in the month of May 2027. And a lot of us are getting ready for next week. Now, let me let you in on what's going on next week. What's going to happen next week? Next week, we're going to be having Children's Day, yeah. Next week, we're going to be having Salah. Next week, most schools are going to be on midterm break. So, parents, I just thought to let you know, get ready. The children are going to be around. So, start planning activities. And I know for certain that on Children's Day, we are planning something. Our sister station, Kids FM. You might have heard about it. You probably will hear about it soon. But get ready. And then for those people that will be going on public holiday next week, I'm so happy for you people there. I'm like really, really happy for you people. You don't know how happy I am for you people. Yeah, that's that about that. So what's on the menu today? A true perfect partner. Is competence a red flag? No, calm down. Think about it. I know we all say that no human being is perfect. But some people have actually met with perfection. And the truth of the matter is they couldn't. They couldn't. Like, it was too real. It was too good to be true. Like, they didn't feel like they were... Oh, no. They felt intimidated. They felt like, you know what? I mean, I can't meet up. Oh, you're so perfect. Come on. Only you fine. Only you sabi cook. Only you sabi animal now. I can't. Well, someone tweeted, my sister refused to marry a young man because he can cook well. He is too neat and organized. He goes to the market and he has everything at home. She said there will be nothing for her to do if they get married. We were shocked. This was her reason for rejecting a marriage proposal. Hello, what's going on here? Let me start by saying this. Everyone should know how to cook. Be it male or female, it is indeed a good thing to know how to cook. So if a man knows how to cook, well, isn't it a plus? You know how to cook. He knows how to cook. Anybody can cook, right? If a man is too neat and organized, is it not a plus? Sorry, you wanted to marry a dirty person. You wanted to marry someone that cannot wash clothes. You wanted to marry someone that, sorry, when you step, you get into the living room, you see singlets on the couch. You probably will see briefs on the dining table. You probably will find plates under his bed. Or when you get into the kitchen, you will see the sink filled with used dishes. And when you get into, is that the kind of person, like, when you want the type of person that when you go and see him, you first do clean up, like massive clean up and arranging and doing laundry. Before you guys will now sit down and now relate, like, or when you people get married, every day it's a nightmare for you because you know that, this man don't scatter this house again. Or the time that when you travel, you are scared because you don't know what you're going to come back home and meet. So too clean and organized is your problem. Apparently you want a dirty person. What else did she mention? He goes to the market and he has everything at home. I thought that was what ladies wanted. I mean, a man that can actually go to the market is seemingly a plus, right? Ladies usually complain when they send their men on errands to the shop down the street. Buy me this. And the man goes there and he comes back with something different. And she's saying, no, now, this was not what I said you should buy. I said you should buy the one with the pink, blah, blah, blah. You want to buy the one? Sorry, now. Or the man is at the shop and he's trying to call you on video call to get the exact thing. So he doesn't come back. And you are saying, this was not what I wanted.
Or the man that will go to the market, he will buy pepper, he won't buy seasoning cubes. Or if he manages to buy seasoning cubes, he won't buy onion. Or maybe he even knows how to negotiate very well in the market. You're not happy. And the fact that he has everything, okay, you want to marry and you want to cook, you're not seeing spoon. You're seeing the one they use for frying. You're not seeing the one they use for dishing. Or he does not have micro... What? Okay. Maybe I'm overthinking this. But imagine meeting a man who is the ultimate package. He cooks like a five-star chef.

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1: I think the girl has just lose one of the goals that God has just given to him. So her. Maybe she will wait until the one with, that will find her, like when Pandedia will come around. The guy should go ahead and find somebody who will accept him as he is.
2: Oh my goodness. Thank you so much. But I, you know, let me also say this. I like her for her honesty, if not for anything. At least she's not leading a man on only for her to get married and become the weapon fashioned against him. You see, this thing might seem minute, but then again, I say this as a woman. If she gets into the marriage and she gets validation and she feels loved when her man needs her for stuff, and now the man is not beckoning on her for stuff because she can handle it himself, she feels like she can get frustrated though. And maybe it's a past trauma. Maybe she got used to dating people that were always needing her. And she saw that, okay, this is my superpower. You don't want to come and outshine her. Some women will tell you they don't like men that can cook because they feel like they cannot cook so well. If they don't end up with a man that knows how to cook, then he will not, if he's eating, this was not too much, or eating the apple now. While others will gladly enjoy it, at least I know to sabi, in sabi, make it they cook well with a chop. There is peace at home. So if you go to some couple's houses to visit them and they offer you food. Sorry, at that time when you are eating, do you start asking the couple which of them cook this food? Is it not food that was offered to you, you shall eat and say, this food is really nice. So maybe the husband will now say, oh, it's my wife that made it. Or maybe the wife will now say, now my husband cook him. You got to go fire. I don't think some of us care. Right? Nigerian food, good afternoon to you and welcome.
3: Good afternoon.
2: Good afternoon.
3: It's Mr. H.O.D. calling.
2: You're welcome. Please speak up. Your volume is
3: okay. Okay. Can you hear me now?
2: Yeah, I can hear you now.
3: You see, you know, you women, you like somebody to attach more importance. When you don't need things from women, you just look as if that sense of belonging will not be there. She will always like you to say, dish me food. Do like this. Like me, I wash my clothes. The woman cannot wash my clothes. Because if you wash my clothes, I won't know the one that is dirty and the one is clean. And when you cook, I'm not used to Maggi. If you put Maggi in the soup, I would definitely detect it because I don't cook with Maggi. I can cook very well.
2: You mean seasoning cubes? Maggi is a brand name.
3: I don't know what you call it.
2: It's called seasoning cubes.
3: Okay, seasoning cubes, as you see.
2: Mm-hmm.
3: Yeah, the one they call this thing, the one we know those days. What is it called? The one with the red, this thing.
2: It's
3: this seasoning cubes.
2: Is it what?
3: The olden days, Margaret, we used to cook. Is it seasoning cubes?
2: It's the seasoning cube is what it is. What you are calling is a brand name.
3: Okay.
2: Yes.
3: Okay.
2: So all of them generally are called seasoning cubes.
3: Okay.
2: Exactly. Yeah.
3: So is it all these things, it will look at.
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1: All right, welcome back. Okay, he's already here. Let me read the final messages. Good day, Didi. Is this story real? So, if so, what is it that a confused woman like her really wants? Sorry for her because she may not see such a man again, but she did not shout, "Thank God it's Friday, I'm David. Oh my God, I'm so sorry. I'll do it next time." This one says, Didi, the lady should please go and organize a Thanksgiving service because finding such men who carry out house chores are rare. If she wants to be the one cooking and doing all the house chores, let her not worry, because a time will come in the marriage when she will need assistance from her husband. And when such help doesn't come, she will tell me it has weakness on the part of the man. Abi, Weike or Dinaka. This one says, let us normalize people staying with their type. Is it not better that she said so before she entered marriage than she entered and started getting frustrated or even frustrating the man? Same way some chicks are out there reshaping themselves to date and settle for "I don't eat freezer food" men. When they don't believe in it. Tomorrow when they marry him, they'll act like they're being abused when they are asked to deliver on the mandates they auditioned for. What is perfect to one person is problematic to another. After all, some women don't feel love when they are not being beaten. Some men don't feel respected unless a woman is kneeling down, etc. Real issues arise when people try to mix and match by force. I don't cook every time, but I know for a fact that my husband did not marry me for food. I even lied that I cannot cook when we first started talking, but I know I'm definitely valuable to him. Esther Itim, send that in. Okay? Is there such a thing as being too perfect for a partner? You're just too good. You say, out, you're too good. I cannot.
2: Is that a disorder?
1: Abi.
2: Because when they say man is too clean, it's a disorder.
1: It's too good. It's too good. Obsessive compulsive disorder.
2: Exactly.
1: He's too clean. He can cook. He can go to a market.
2: How can you
1: what
2: be so
1: I mean doing for him? How can you be so clean?
2: You must have something that is in here.
1: Yeah. No, this one. She said, no, I cannot. What will I now be doing in the marriage? You can cook, you can clean, you can organize.
2: You cannot quarrel. Nothing to quarrel about.
1: Nothing to quarrel about. Why did you leave this shirt here now? Oh, I just cleaned this place now. Why just... Nah, sorry for having issues. Meanwhile, me, I'll be enjoying the pecs of being married to an organized man that will not stress my life.
2: You know, when someone is so organized, it's a stress for you because it becomes a problem if you are disorganized.
1: I think maybe she's a disorganized.
2: Yeah, so it's a problem because the man is always cleaning stuff, putting things in place, and she's always not the one that is...
1: Or maybe she doesn't know how to cook, so she wants to be serving him anything. And you will say, thank you, my love.
2: A man that knows how to cook, to impress that man, they had though.
1: You think so?
2: You cook food, don't you? When you're cooking, you know, say, I can cook better than this. There's nothing special.
1: I don't think. I think for some, it's cooking. I cook my egusi in the frying method. You cook your egusi in this method. At the end of the day, food done is sweet. Everybody shop and go. People that can cook is actually a plus.
2: Yeah, it's a plus. It's a plus.
1: Today, I don't feel like cooking. I beg.
2: Hi, that your jollof rice. Don't we eat them?
1: I beg. It's a kitchen. I beg. Okay, what's on the trend today, Biko?
2: Some sporting trends. Pep Guardiola, that police officer. It's also on the trends today. And what again? I can't remember the next one, but right, I'll read it anyway.
1: Come and do your thing anyway.
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0: Hello, good afternoon. 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INEC is trending after the Federal High Court in Abuja reportedly nullified key parts of the electoral timetable issued by the Independent National Electoral Commission ahead of the 2027 elections. The court ruled that INEC cannot legally shorten timelines already provided in the Electoral Act for party primaries, candidate nominations, withdrawals, and replacements. The judgment specifically voided the May 10 deadline earlier given to political parties to submit membership registers and related documents. Following the ruling, political parties are now expected to have more time, reportedly till September, to complete internal processes. The development has sparked major political reactions because it could open the door for more defections ahead of the 2027 elections, especially from politicians planning to switch parties after losing primaries. Several analysts and opposition figures believe the ruling could reshape the political landscape in the coming months. Nigerian police is trending again after reports emerged that the force has arrested ASP Newton Ishokwehi, the officer seen in a viral video threatening to kill anyone who filmed him while on duty. According to posts circulating online, the police also ordered a drug test for the officer following public outrage over the video. Ishokwehi, who reportedly serves under the Anambra State Command, has sparked reactions after allegedly saying he would kill anyone recording him and everyone inside a bus if he was filmed. The video triggered widespread condemnation from Nigerians, rights activists, and social media users who described the remarks as dangerous and unprofessional. Hours after the backlash, the officer released an apology video blaming frustration and poor welfare conditions within the force. The latest update about his arrest and drug test has now generated fresh reactions online, with many Nigerians demanding stricter disciplinary measures and police reforms. And finally, Pep Guardiola is trending after Manchester City officially announced that he will step down as manager after 10 years at the club. Guardiola joined City in 2016 and transformed the team into one of the most dominant sides in world football. During his time at the club, he won 6 Premier League titles, a UEFA Champions League trophy, multiple domestic cups, and delivered Manchester City's first ever treble in 2023. Reports say this season could be his final campaign at the Etihad after another successful run that included more silverware. The announcement has sparked emotional reactions from football fans around the world, with many describing Guardiola as the greatest manager in Manchester City's history. Social media has since been flooded with tributes, iconic moments from his era, and debates over who could replace him at the club. Those are the trends. And this is where Didi comes in. Didi?
1: Yes.
0: What's your take?
1: On which one?
0: Any of them.
1: I don't have a take on Pep Guardiola. Scroll down. Which one again?
0: Pep Guardiola is going at it and Arsenal will win more trophies. If not for him now, would have had like how many EPL? So, he concern you.
1: Yes. Nigeria police. That is the one. So, they say what happened to the police officer?
0: He's been arrested and he's going to go undergo a drug test because it seems like men... Someone in his right thinking in here, senses, shouldn't be saying such things. He put your camera in front of you, recorded such things, and said you will kill people for recording you.
1: Did you people hear, the Nigerian hear, where did I see that video, Seth? I think I have it. You know, sometimes when people say things, we say, oh, sometimes it's not drugs. Sometimes it's out of the abundance of the heart.
0: The man came out to apologize later, said it was frustration.
1: Excuse me. There are lots of things. Why do you get frustrated and the first thing you think about doing is something negative? Why don't you channel your frustration into...
0: A positive action.
1: A positive action. Exactly. You know, I hear this a lot. Oh, it's this. Oh, it was because... Oh, a lot of people are getting frustrated and doing positive stuff. So you can be angry that, oh, why would they take video us? And whenever you see anybody trying to video, you smile for the camera. And you say, oh boy, you give the guy a handshake. How far now? You don't call out my name, where? What is this up? Which side did they go? And you can, I mean, possibly trend. And the blogs will carry it as... How friendly police officer reacts when caught on camera, or how they say it? Yeah, help me now. The headlines, all those blogs, how they used to put it. Friendly police officer reaction while being filmed at checkpoints. That's it. Someone channeling his frustration. Say, okay, fine. These guys are going to video me. So what show am I going to put up when they do so? What is the model I'm going to put up? And then let them be videoing other people that are disgruntled and wanting to cut that camera, off that camera. Give me your phone. And you should be singled out for being friendly to someone having you on camera.
0: Yeah.
1: It's not that hard. But you do it like this. I swear, putting your tongue in your mouth. I've never done that in my life. I swear, if I can't see, I will shoot you. I will shoot all of you. Amma, you just threatened my life. In fact, I'm one of the people he threatened. So
0: he threatened everyone.
1: Yeah, I've threatened everyone. I feel traumatized after watching that video. Are you not frustrated? Come on the mic and say...
0: They're still frustrating everyone, but you have to manage it somehow. Yeah, INEC and the ruling, it's just a federal high court ruling. It could change. There could be an appeal and all that. But it is what it is right now. You know, the expression of interest forms and parties being expected to submit list of members in the political party by May 10, which means if you have lost that in primaries, you cannot shift over to another party. So with this ruling, it throws open everything.
1: So you can actually go to another party.
0: Yeah, people who lost out in APC, in PDP.
1: And you can probably be the party's flag bearer.
0: Exactly. And you have till May.
1: Yeah, my goodness.
0: If this stands, man, it changes a whole lot of things. It changes a whole lot.
1: Yeah, no. So it gives people more opportunity. Well, I pray they make good use of that opportunity. And then... I think it's too early to say this, but for me, I have never been, it's this party or it's that party.
0: About candidate for you?
1: Yeah, it's always been candidates for me.
0: Right.
1: I know, yeah, a candidate will have to run on the party, and that's why I'm one of the few Nigerians, or maybe one of the many Nigerians who feel that it is time we have what we call independent...
0: Candidates,
1: exactly. People who do not have to run. Because, you see... the party have their own ideologies and structures and everything, and sometimes you realize that a good candidate gets emerged in all of that and turns out to be something entirely different. So true. If these people can come out on their own and say, I'm vying for this position, my name is so-so-so, and so I can do this, I have track record, I promise, and people believe in them, I think that should be allowed to fly, really.
0: Exactly. It was one of the reforms in our electoral laws that did not see light of day. Okay. So hopefully that comes out subsequently. Trending stories will return on Monday, but remember at 2 o'clock we'll bring you the news updates. To reach the news team, send an SMS or WhatsApp message to 0808-721-7215. I am OK Ombu Bonu. Good afternoon and many thanks for listening.

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1: Let the person walk, we vote you. 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
0: It's Nigeria Info. Let's talk.
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0: the Sunny Side at 90.39 during 5M, and I have a guest with me from John Landa Resources and Technology. Good afternoon to you. What's your name? Please introduce yourself.
1: Hey, good afternoon. My name is Ichazu Benedict Divine, and I'm the Media Director of John Landa Energy Resources Technology Limited.
0: All right, Mr. Benedict. So, what is John Landa Resources and Technology about?
1: So, John Landa Energy Resources and Technology Limited is a pioneering organization that is actually that pioneers the teaching of energy resources and energy technology, energy and technology basically.
0: All right, so things are changing fast in the energy world. Why was this institute started right now, and what problem are you here to solve for Nigeria?
1: Okay, so we all know that the world is moving fast, and our conventional textbooks, university textbooks, are outdated. Most of them are in the past. So basically, we see that there's a very, very huge gap with mostly students or graduates being prepared for the industry, having the theoretical knowledge and having the practical experience. So we want to bridge the gap between academia and the industry. So that's what birthed John Landa Energy Resources.
0: So many graduates feel that what they learned in the university doesn't match what companies actually want. So how is your institute fixing this?
1: Yes, so that's the truth. That we know that the way the whole economy is, the way the system of the country is, we are much more actually rooted in the technological advancement. So that is why the energy, John Landa Energy Resources and Technology Limited exists. We are here to actually bridge the gap between academia and industry, giving students and graduates practical experience into the energy industry, basically.
0: Okay, so you teach traditional oil and gas skills, right? Like subsea engineering, but also renewable energy. How do you prepare students for both sides of the industry?
1: So we run a package. We call it the dual field type. So we know that Nigeria is deeply rooted in oil and gas. Oil and gas is not going anywhere for now. So we're impacting students. We're impacting graduates. We're impacting people in the industry with the knowledge of oil and gas. But not just that, we're also preparing them for the future, as we know that we're actually transiting to the energy stage, to cleaner energy. So we're actually preparing students, we're preparing graduates, we're preparing young professionals. We're even preparing professionals that's in the industry that wants to actually upskill for the whole system and the whole transition, and also for the oil and gas. Thank you.
0: So you mentioned some things like labs and field training. For someone listening at home, how do you actually teach practical hands-on skills through an online or hybrid model?
1: Okay, so the misconception many of us have, especially Nigerians, when we hear online, we just believe it's a boring webinar or a boring video coverage. But what we're actually doing with this hybrid, because of the flexibility, is because we want to actually bring, we can bring the field experience, we can bring a virtual field experience to your laptop. So at the convenience of your home, you can be at your home and also get the in-depth, detailed experience of the lab and also the field experience. Yeah.
0: All right, if you're just joining us, I've been speaking with a representative of John Landa Resources and Technology. And together we have been talking about why their institutes even exist in the first place and some of the issues that their institute is fixing. Now, moving on, emphasis have been laid on how white teachers, your teachers, an industry, you emphasize that your teachers are industry veterans. Who is actually teaching these courses, and why does the real world experience matter?
1: So our resource persons, they are not just lecturers, they're not just textbook lecturers. These are battle-tested veterans that have accumulated years of experience. These are people that have actually led projects in the oil and gas industry. These are people that have been involved in different projects in the oil and gas industry for years, decades. So they are bringing the experience they are bringing the wealth of experience to students, not just textbook knowledge, but they're giving the secret of the oil and gas industry. So that's basically it.
0: Okay, so in this industry, and networking, they say, is everything. How does joining the institute help students instantly connect with top energy bosses and employers?
1: Yes, so there's a saying. It says your network is your net worth. And we strongly believe that in this energy institute. So we're not just teaching students the practical aspect of the energy institute, but we build an ecosystem. So when you're part of the institute, you're actually given an ecosystem where you can actually network with industry professionals. Our lecturers, our resource persons are industry veterans, as I said before. And also these people have the wealth of experience. We also have connections with people in the oil and gas industry. So there's mentorship opportunities for students. There's mentorship opportunities for young professionals. So once you're in the institute, you're a step ahead of every other person. Thank you for that.
0: All right, then. And moving on. For someone stuck in traffic right now who is ready to change their career, what is the website to visit and what are the first steps to register?
1: Okay. So our CEO, Dr. John Landa, always say procrastination is the thief of time. And this is going to be a very, very good initiative to actually be part of the system. So if you want to be part of the system, you just go to www.johnlandaenergyinstitute.com. www.johnlandaenergyinstitute.com. So that is the website, and if you navigate, you will see all our courses. You will see you will see how you can apply. And also, you can also contact us through our hotline. That is 080-33-41-6278. I'll repeat it. 080-33-41-6278.
0: All right. A 95% job placement rate is massive for Nigeria. What is your secret sauce? Do you have direct job pipelines waiting for graduates?
1: Exactly. So it seems like magic, but it's just a very, very simple strategy. So what we do is we actually reach out to all these employers, all these major companies that are actually looking to actually recruit people. And then we ask them, what are the skills that you guys are lacking? What skills do you actually look for in an employee? So based on the feedback, we then train students to actually be prepared for that. So we're training students, we're training professionals, we're training industry people on how you can actually be prepared for the oil and gas industry. And also, if you want to upskill, let me just say you're an industry professional, and you don't really like the field of work, probably you want to actually upskill, you want to change your skill, you can also come. We're going to train you. We're going to actually give you the technical, in-depth, practical knowledge to actually change your field of work, basically.
0: All right, two final questions, and I'll let you go. Courses like subsea engineering and flow assurance sound very advanced. Why should a final year student or young graduate jump into these complex fields right now?
1: So as a young graduate, you want to actually be ahead of the competition. The whole system of the whole energy system is a very competitive space. So you want to be very ahead of the system. If you follow the conventional means, sometimes you have to wait up to 10 years before you get all this advanced knowledge. So what we're doing is basically for the money, this is where the money is, all this advanced subsea engineering, the systems. So we're going to train you ahead of time. So you're actually like a step ahead of the other competitions, basically. So that's just it.
0: Finally, for working professionals or busy recent graduates listening now, how flexible are your programs? Can they really balance the programs with their current jobs or classes?
1: Yes, we actually put that in mind. Knowing the complexity of and the way the economy is and the rules, we know that the program is opened for also people that are already working in the oil and gas industry, not just young professionals. So because of that, you know that most of them are already in 9-to-5 jobs. So we are flexible in a way that our core courses are actually done in the weekends.
0: Mm.
1: And then we also have recordings of all our programs. So you can always catch up if you actually miss any of our programs. There are recordings, even at the comfort of your home, you can actually be part of the system. You can take your laptop. You can always just review the recording and then you're good to go.
0: All right, thank you so much once again. Any numbers they can call finally before we let you go?
1: Okay, as I said earlier, please grab this opportunity, be part of the John Lander Energy Resources and Technology Limited. So I will call the number again. If you're interested in being part of the company, grab this opportunity, 080-3341-6278. I will call it again, 080-3341-6278.
0: All right, then. Thank you so much for your time. And then that brings us to the end of that. The Sunny Side continues after this break. Stay tuned.
1: Thank you.
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1: 4 years ago, the tourists were consuming 60-something million. 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Mm. 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
1: So, we can run the numbers. 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
6: 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This Children's Day, May 27. 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Mommy, come with your girls. Daddy, come with your boys. Bring your smiles, your energy, your vibe. Bring your shine, because entry is free. Yeah, it's happening live at the cool Wazobia Info Kids Complex at AIM Plaza, Kilometer 16 East West Road, Rumosi, Port Hackett. 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I'm going to take that again. 0809-993-0149. 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
7: You spend a lot of your hard-earned money to purchase the things in your house and at your business centers. And thus, you must do what you can to protect and maintain them. Accidents can and do happen. So we at 92.3 Nigeria Info would like to encourage you to take the following steps to prevent a fire outbreak. First, install a fire alarm. Ask your electrician about fire alarms, as some can be affordable. Educate children around you. Take time to explain the dangers of fire and teach them the safety protocols and numbers to call in case of emergencies. Be wary of electrical appliances. They may make our lives easier, but they can be dangerous when they become faulty. Ensure a professional repairs or helps with the installation of home appliances. Do not make illegal power connections. Exercise caution when cooking. As you prepare your food, please stay close by. Resist the urge to take a nap or do other things whilst cooking. Also, ensure flammable substances are not close to your burner. Do not store fuel or diesel at home. Many fires have started because of petroleum products being stored in the homes of many Nigerians. Get a fire extinguisher. A fire extinguisher will go a long way to either reduce the spread or stop a fire if caught early. keep fire cores and tools and items safe in storage. And finally, regular training, reminders, and updates to both family and staff members will keep individuals alert to safety protocols. Know the emergency numbers to call.

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2: 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First, install a fire alarm. Ask your electrician about fire alarms, as some can be affordable. Educate children around you. Take time to explain the dangers of fire and teach them the safety protocols and numbers to call in case of emergencies. Be wary of electrical appliances. They may make our lives easier, but they can be dangerous when they become faulty. Ensure a professional repairs or helps with the installation of home appliances. Do not make illegal power connections. Exercise caution when cooking. As you prepare your food, please stay close by. Resist the urge to take a nap or do other things whilst cooking. Also, ensure flammable substances are not close to your burner. Do not store fuel or diesel at home. Many fires have started because of petroleum products being stored in the homes of many Nigerians. Get a fire extinguisher. A fire extinguisher will go a long way to either reduce the spread or stop a fire if caught early. Keep fire-causing tools and items safe in storage. And finally, regular training, reminders, and updates to both family and staff members will keep individuals alert to safety protocols. Know the emergency numbers to call.

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11: We are back.
12: All right, so I still have Casey here, and we're still talking about our Still God concert. So, Casey, real quick, is this just a music event, or is there a deeper spiritual experience you're trying to create?
13: I mean, definitely, it's beyond just the physical, or it's beyond entertainment. It's an experience. I just want all of us to have an encounter with God, something new and transformative. I want everybody to leave that place full of joy, because the Bible says that in the presence of the Lord, there is fullness of joy, and at his right hand, pleasure is forevermore. So I want people to leave that place full of joy. And if they were believing God for something, they would come and they would hear God speak to them. If they needed healing, whatever, however the Holy Spirit wants to manifest himself, that's what I'm
12: okay. So
13: to.
12: When is this happening?
13: It's on the 31st of May, 2026. So that's after this weekend. This next weekend.
12: Next week, Sunday.
13: Yes,
12: next week, Sunday. Where is it happening?
13: Golden Tulip Hotel, opposite Mummy B Junction.
12: Okay.
13: Yeah, so. Stadium Road.
12: Are there special moments of performances people should look forward to?
13: Like I said, for me, I mean, God is limitless. Anything can minister to you. It could be the music. I would be singing my new songs, which is... Still God is actually a song that I wrote, and you know, so that me having the concert is like defining Still God even much more, not just putting it out there on platforms, but you know, Still God and some other new songs that I have written, and I want people to hear it. So if God wants to minister to them through that, great. If it's through the dance, because I dance and it's something that I want
12: is it break dance, is it ballet,
13: Well, hip hop.
12: Is it cultural dance?
13: Well, you know, it could be any of that. But for the purpose of this, no, it will not be cultural.
12: Okay.
13: Certainly not cultural. for this one. You know.
12: All right. Final words from you, Casey, so we can let you go. We have the news coming up shortly.
13: Okay. So, please come and be a part of what God is trying to do through this concert. It's not about me in as much as

0: it's still Girl Concert by Casey. Bottom line is that it's just a platform that I have said, Lord Jesus, just come and do something amazing in our midst. Let's commune with you. So please come, come and be a part of what I'm doing. If you've if you were ever someone that used to listen to me before, well, this is what I'm doing right now, because I know I used to have messages on Facebook. So please come. Let's worship God together and praise God together and have a great time in His presence. Don't forget, Golden Tulip Hotel opposite Mummy B Junction, Stadium Road, Port Harcourt, next Sunday. Not this one, the next Sunday.
1: All right, congratulations to you, Casey, in advance. Thank you. And I'm sure that for everyone who makes out time to attend, they will indeed live
0: a different
1: experience. We'll see about that.
0: Yeah.
1: Up next is the news updates. And there I've had the TGIF Hour on the sunny side right here on your number one talk station, 92.39 during for FM. Just stay tuned to us.
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6: Hello, good afternoon. I am OK Onwubono with the news update. The APC has unveiled guidelines for its 2026 presidential primaries. The party would use the direct primary system. This means all registered APC members across the country will vote for the preferred presidential aspirant on May 24, 2026. Voting would take place in all 8,809 wards nationwide. Results will first be collated at the local government level before final transmission to Abuja. The party says state coordinators and collation officers will supervise the process in all 36 states and the FCT. Former Senate President Pius Rahim will chair the Presidential Primary Election Committee. Other members include Kenan Namani, Yakubu Dogara, and Idris Wada. Senator Alain Dume will lead the appeal committee. The party also appointed several governors as coordinators and coalition officers. Among them is Siminalayi Fubara, despite his withdrawal from the APC governorship primary. Others named include Hope Uzodimba, Babagana Zulum, Babajide Sonwonlu, and Dwoye Diri. Meanwhile, the African Democratic Congress ADC has welcomed the ruling of the Federal High Court in Abuja on party primaries and electoral guidelines. In a statement by its National Publicity Secretary Bolaji Abdullahi, the party said the judgment confirms concerns it had earlier raised over strict timelines for membership registration and the conduct of party primaries. The ADC also praised the court for removing restrictions affecting politicians seeking to move to alternative political platforms ahead of the elections. The party claims the earlier guidelines were designed to discourage defections from the ruling All Progressives Congress and says the ruling could trigger more defections in the coming days. And now to security matters. The Defense Headquarters says the recent kidnap incident in Oyo State was carried out by terrorist displaced from other parts of the country due to intensified military operations. And a statement signed by the Director of Defense Media Operations, Michael Onoja, the military said the attackers were members of the Jamaatul Ahlis Sunnah Liwati Wa Jihad JAS group, forced out of their former strongholds by ongoing offensives. The Defense Headquarters also dismissed reports claiming it described terrorists operating in the southwest as ordinary criminals. It insisted such interpretations were misleading and maintained that its earlier comments were meant to provide clarity and prevent panic among residents. And still in security, the Defense Headquarters has denied allegations that the Niger military is undermining democratic authorities in the country. In a statement issued in Abuja, the Director of Defense Information, Tuku Gusau, described the claims as false and misleading. According to him, the armed forces remain loyal to the constitution and committed to democratic governance. He added that military operations across the country are carried out strictly under lawful directives and in support of national security. The DHQ also urged Nigerians to ignore misinformation capable of causing panic, while reaffirming the military's commitment to protecting the nation's territorial integrity and respecting civilian rule. And finally, in sports, Manchester City manager Pep Guardiola has confirmed he will leave the club at the end of the season. The Spaniard made the announcement on Friday, saying it was simply the right time for him to move on after a decade at the Etihad. Guardiola, however, did not give a specific reason for his decision. The 55-year-old lives with an impressive record, having won 20 trophies with City, including 6 Premier League titles and UEFA Champions League. Guardiola's final season also ended with silverware as City secured a domestic cup double, although they missed out on the league title following a 1-0 draw against Bournemouth. And that's the news update at this hour. To reach the news team, send an SMS or a WhatsApp message to 0808-721-7215. I am okay on Mugbonu. Remember, at 3 o'clock, we'll bring you Rivers Today. Storytels right here on 92.3 Nigeria Info. The Sunny Side continues with Dennis.
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12: 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And thus, you must do what you can to protect and maintain them. 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First, install a fire alarm. Ask your electrician about fire alarms, as some can be affordable. Educate children around you. Take time to explain the dangers of fire and teach them the safety protocols and numbers to call in case of emergencies. Be wary of electrical appliances. They may make our lives easier, but they can be dangerous when they become faulty. Ensure a professional repairs or helps with the installation of home appliances. Do not make illegal power connections. Exercise caution when cooking. As you prepare your food, please stay close by. Resist the urge to take a nap or do other things whilst cooking. Also, ensure flammable substances are not close to your burner. Do not store fuel or diesel at home. Many fires have started because of petroleum products being stored in the homes of many Nigerians. Get a fire extinguisher. A fire extinguisher will go a long way to either reduce the spread or stop a fire if caught early. Keep fire-causing tools and items safe in storage. And finally, regular training, reminders, and updates to both family and staff members will keep individuals alert to safety protocols. Know the emergency numbers to call.

0: Did you know?
1: Did you know?
2: Did you know?
3: Did you know?
1: Did you know?
4: Did you know?
5: Did you know?
6: Did you know?
7: Did you know?
8: Did you know?
9: Did you
7: know? Nollywood. Nollywood emerged in the early 90s and quickly became a force to be reckoned with. It all began with a passion for storytelling and a vision for making films accessible to all. With a limited budget, filmmakers produced hundreds of low-cost films on VHS tapes, leading to a revolution in African cinema. It is the second largest film industry in the world by number of films produced annually. One of the most extraordinary aspects of Nollywood is its cultural influence. Nollywood films are often seen as a reflection of the Nigerian society. The industry has managed to break stereotypes, celebrate traditions, and highlight the diversity of the African continent. Its impact is far-reaching, resonating not just across Africa, but also with the diaspora worldwide. Nollywood's growth is attributed to the trailblazing filmmakers who pushed boundaries and believed in the power of storytelling. In recent years, the film industry has begun to produce more high-budget films, which are attracting international audiences. Nollywood's impact hasn't gone unnoticed globally. The thriving industry has captured the attention of movie enthusiasts around the world, leading to collaborations with Hollywood and other international film industries. Today, Nollywood stars are making waves on the global stage, showcasing the talents of African actors and filmmakers to a wider audience. Like any growing industry, Nollywood has faced its share of challenges. From piracy to funding constraints, filmmakers have had to be resilient. However, the triumphs have been even more inspiring, proving that passion and determination can overcome any obstacle. Nollywood continues to evolve and embrace new technologies. Streaming platforms have opened doors for global distribution, providing a bigger platform for Nollywood's incredible stories.
0: Did you know?
1: Did you know?
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3: Did you know?
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10: It's natural to have different ideologies. 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

The TGIF Hour on the sunny side right here on your number one talk station, 92.3 Nigeria Info FM. Good afternoon to you. How you doing? Where's my shaka shaka shaka something? So, when you hear this, know that it is time for All Work and No Play Makes Us What? I'm not going to say it, but you already know the answer. Today on the TGIF Hour, I am going to be asking a question. Some of you like to run away from the truth until you meet it. It stares you in the face and you just have to answer. It's more like a moment of truth question. But then, let's see how much fun we have with answering that question. My name is Denise Dennis-Wallen. This is still the sunny side of life on your number one talk station, 92.3 Nigeria Info FM. So, let's wait for the question.

0: The question is, I have a commercial break coming up, but I'm going to ask the question quickly before we go on the break. The question is, let's say your cousin stole 10,000 naira. That is 10K. That is 10,000 Nigerian naira from his dad. That is your uncle. And he gave you 2,000 naira. That is 2K. That is 2,000 Nigerian naira to keep quiet. Shh. That is what he gave you is IWC. So that you will not go and report. When you were now leaving your uncle's house, you heard your uncle telling his wife, your auntie, that someone stole the money he wanted to give to you. Are you going to keep quiet and just go with the 2K that you have collected for IWC? Or are you going to be the whistleblower? Are you going to blow the whistle? Are you going to do, Kokoroko, I will talk. Maybe your cousin will say, shh, don't talk. I must talk. Uncle, is this boy that stole the money? Are you going to go and meet that your cousin and say, bro, as he stands now, see that money he stole? It's money that your father wants to give to me. See, let's do it this way. I know I've already collected 2,000 naira from you, so that I will not say you are the one that stole it. How much are you going to give me? Let me shall just go my way quietly and we act like nothing happened. Or I go and tell uncle. Are you just going to say, well, how am I going to do? You've already accepted the money. If you go and tell it now, your cousin might expose you that you saw him stealing the money. But you shall agree to take 2,000 naira to keep quiet. That way, what are you? Somebody help me with the word. An accomplice. So which one are you going to do? 0817-923-0002 and 0817-923-0002.
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0: back to the TGIF Hour on the sunny side of life, where we have fun and fun only. So, before we went on the break, I was asking a question, and I will go on and ask again. And by the way, this conversation is not in any way supporting stealing. However, you just realize that sometime in your life, you may have made terrible choices, whether as a child, a teenager, or even an adult. And when you come to think about it, you realize how you may have subtly become an accomplice to something. Between protecting your kith and kin and saying the truth. So back to what I was saying. Imagine your cousin stole 10,000 naira from their father. And they gave you 2,000 naira to keep quiet because you saw them stealing. When you were about leaving the house, you heard your uncle telling his wife, your auntie, that someone stole the money he wanted to give to you. And you sure know that the money is the money your cousin stole. Tell me, are you going to keep quiet? Are you going to talk? Let's start with our first caller. Nigerian folk, good afternoon. Oh, no.
1: Good afternoon.
0: Yeah, good afternoon. Can you hear me?
1: Yeah, I'm hearing you.
0: Okay, go ahead.
1: When you were introducing the topic, I was laughing. You made me remember what happened in my house one day.
0: Oh, well. Okay.
1: My husband kept money, our feeding money, as my monthly allowance in the drawer. I went there, I saw the money, I stole 5K from the money.
0: Hey, madam, calm down. You are saying on international radio that you stole your husband 5,000 naira. Go ahead.
1: Mm-hmm. Later in the day, my husband told me that he kept money in the drawer, that I should go and take it, that he's the feeding money for the month. Oh. I couldn't say anything again. So,
0: oh,
1: in this case now, I'll kukuma talk, because if I no talk, when I eventually leave, they will think I'm the one that stole the money. I will confess, then let her beg my cousin.
0: But when you go and confess and your cousin now tells them that I gave him 2,000 naira from the money to keep quiet, what does that make you?
1: Because if you don't talk, where you go, they'll say that your daughter stole the money.
0: Okay.
1: So Mary will expose everything.
0: Try.
1: Mary cat.
0: Okay. See, yeah, you see, with this theft of a thing, it's very funny when you actually steal what is meant for you. Yes, because I've had a personal experience with a domestic help stealing her salary that I had kept for her cash. You were due to be paid. Usually I would do transfer to her accounts, but then I started noticing that some small money will be missing in the house all of a sudden. And I decided to withdraw the money cash this time around, and I set a trap. I counted it like 5 solid times before she was about to leave. She wasn't a leave-in, by the way. And then when she was leaving, I went and I discovered she had halved the money. I just called her and said, "Madam, bring that money where you collect." She denied for the longest period of time. And I told her, "See, if you bring that money and come, I'll give you the remaining one. Now your salary is full." I will act like nothing happened. She still was saying, "No, it's not me. I said, "Okay, shall you want me to involve the man of this house?" That was when she now confessed. I'm like, "Well, why do people do it? This money was actually meant for you. If you knew you needed money, you would have just simply said, 'Madam, can I have my salary today?'" And then she goes with this story of, oh, her children were writing WAEC and she needed to give them the money for passing money. Like I said, I didn't have a problem with her doing that. I only had a problem with the fact that she rather chose to steal. Now, who am I to judge people's circumstances and all that? But then again, you know, there were so many funny things we did growing up. Me, I know the one me I did when I was growing up. Can I say it? Yes, I can say it. When I was growing up, my father would keep a pack of juice in the fridge. There's this brand of juice that still exists now. But the pack had changed several times. The 1 liter pack, it's a combination of 5 citrus fruits. That already should give you an idea of the juice. I like the juice so much. Funny enough, the juice was kept in the fridge for everybody to drink and enjoy their life. If I wanted it, I should have simply just gone to this man and said, "Daddy, can I have juice?" And they will say, bring your cup. I will drink. Do you know what I will do? I will go and carry pin or needle. And I will poke the pack. You know, it's a carton pack. I will poke the tetra pack. And I will now sip from that place I poke. And that's how we go and be sipping it small by small by small by small. Hoping that my father will open the juice eventually. Sometimes, you know, these things have a short span. They say once opened, keep refrigerated and consume within 3 to 4 days or so. Sometimes within 1 week, the thing will now spoil. The day my father will now want us to now drink the juice, he will open it and say, ah, what now happened to the me? I'll now form. Ah, me, I don't know. And now he cannot say that I stole it because everything, the seal was shy intact. Everything was intact. It's just that I've just gone to poke hole somewhere. Pim, that I used to go and dig. Why would I now be taking small, small from something I could have actually taken big? The way we now shall open it, you will not finish it. It's 1 liter, obviously. The remaining one, I will now go and use my own cup and be taking it small by small. Then I will now pour water. And now mix it. When he wants to drink it, he say, ah, this thing has changed taste small. I didn't have to do those things. But I did them as a child. And I'm not saying every child did it. Or me, I've said the one me I did. Though. But see this particular one. That someone came to steal money that was meant for you. Will you talk? Or will you just count your losses? That's why it entered for me. A message here says, this okay get us to be. This one says Benson Oluwa Oluwa Gbemiga from Akure on those states. By collecting the money, I have acceded to the crime. Now to meet my cousin saying, let me get the lion. I need the lion share. Alright, this one says, good afternoon, presenter. In the case of 8K to 2K, as the Casaladon boss now, we will arrange the sharing code to 8K. And my cousin will take 2K. If my cousin refuses, I will raise alarm. It means you are further inculcating yourself in the crime of theft. Abi? And then, what if, like the last caller said, when you leave, every parent will say, ah, my pikin is a thief. Who come this house again? That John, on a chimela, on a... They will not say, my house is not a thief. Not only this boy and I'm calling this house. Only this girl and I'm calling this house. Now she thief. You see? But you go with 2K and bad name. Nigeria Info, good afternoon to you and welcome.
2: Good afternoon, Madam Gigi.
0: Good afternoon. How are you how doing? Are you? I'm good.
2: Well, it's okay. I had come a little barrier cake. In the first place, don't... God should not even allow, or we say, don't even allow bad eggs to be in your family.
0: Hmm.
2: My children, in the first place, they will not conspire with you, neither to say they will accept, collaborate with you. Hmm. They will not even dare it. They will not even accept from you, because definitely they will let me know that this, take this. They will tell me. So the true fact is that in a family, just pray that those kind of stealing habits should not be around your children, because the Bible says, train up your child the way it will go, so that when it grows, they will not depart from it. Let it not be among those who are stealing, because they will corrupt this country. And that is the truth.
0: Okay, sir, I know that we are not supposed to steal. I'm just saying, this is hypothetically. Had it been something like this happens, what would you do?
2: The best thing I will do is they will not be among. I will send the child away. That's all.
0: No, sir, you don't understand the question. Let me explain again. We are not asking whether it is right or wrong to do so. We are saying that if, for instance, your cousin stole 10,000 naira from his father, and then you saw your cousin stealing, and he now gave you 2,000 naira from that money to keep quiet and not talk, then later you now hear your uncle telling his wife that someone stole the 10,000 naira that he wanted to give to you as dash, would you report? Remember, you have already collected the 2,000 naira. Oh. Or would you just go and meet your cousin?
2: If I don't know the source, where the money is coming from, I will still expose that my cousin brother gave me 2,000 naira. And each money gave it to me, I will ensure both my parents, my dad or my mom, they should be aware that this is the money ex-person gave to me. So by the time we say my cousin brother gave me 2,000 naira, it's not left for them to now query, where do you get that money you gave to my son from? So I think that is the way it should go. Because a better child, any gift you receive, if allowed, you should let your parents to be aware.
0: All right, then.
2: I don't think whether you follow me.
0: I follow you. I follow you very well. Thank you. Nigerian Phil, good afternoon to you and welcome.
3: Good afternoon.
0: Good afternoon.
3: I'm Mr. Kurt.
0: Mr. Kurt, you're welcome.
3: Yeah, the story is that you better keep quiet because you have already collected 2,000. That means you are a part of that deal. They keep also.
0: Try.
3: If you say you have repented that you want to confess, that is not a genuine repentance because you have known that that thing is coming to you and if you want to confess. You are a liar. You are a thief.
0: Oh.
3: So you better go and meet your uncle. That person that stole that money and give you 2,000. Say, look, this man, you take this money from me. Say, this money was belonged to me that you wanted to give me.
0: Mm.
3: That is the only way you will free yourself. Because if you say, I want to say, I want to talk, you are a thief also. Because the parents told that I saw this money, but take 2,000, shut up your mouth, and you accepted it. Why not reject the 2,000 that time and expose that person? So you better keep quiet.
0: Better keep quiet.
3: Repentance. Thank you.
0: All right, thank you. Say better keep quiet. That's not genuine repentance. This one says, good afternoon. This question is like you are referring to me when I visited my sister's house. My nephew stole the money. And we went to drink with the money that my sister supposed to give to me. Chai. Patoki from NAF Estate. You went to visit your sister. Your nephew stole money. And both of you went to use the money to drink. And that money, your sister was supposed to give it to you. Chai. Sorry. You guys have enjoyed the money together now. Just take it that you guys have shared. I've been had days to say it. You guys shared the spoil together. But then again, I know that there's no justifiable reason to steal. Mm-mm. Why do you feel like if someone stole from their parent and gave you money to keep quiet, they wouldn't steal from you? Why do you feel that that 2,000 naira that he even gave to you will follow you back to your house? I'm just saying, why do you feel like somebody that did that kind of thing? How are you sure that the things you came to visit them, assuming you went to spend holidays with them, how are you sure that the things that you visited them with, you will go back home complete with it? I've had someone come spend holiday one time, and it was my things, actually, that went missing when the person left. And you know how it's you know, when children come to spend holidays in your house, when they are going,

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1: To free myself.
2: So what if they ask you, who is this somebody? What if they ask you, who is this somebody?
1: The person that gave to me.
2: Exactly. If they ask you, who is this somebody that gave it to you?
1: I will mention the name of the person.
2: Eh?
1: But after mentioning to them, they will still go on their thorough investigations to find out whether it was that person.
2: Hmm.
1: But by the sign and what the person has done to me, it will obviously be that person after the investigation. So the way to free myself is to return the money or the property. Thank you.
2: Okay. Thank you. Thank you so much. Somebody from this family. Well, let's hear from Sound Sultan. One day, Bushu meets Kokachi Hunter. Hey, that's the title of the song. I cannot find my music again. Who is that person? 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

Not having a bus stop is not an excuse for butt driving or causing accidents. 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Also caution the driver when he veers off the road suddenly or stops abruptly at a bus stop. Let's keep the road safe for all road users. 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Safe journey. This message is from 92.3 Nigeria Info.

0: right, so this one says, well done, Didi. This story is too funny. That is why it's always good to do the right thing. If you had refused that money, if for no chokam. If forget boldness to talk. Doing the right thing is always the best and it pays. I am David. Yes, indeed. Doing right is always the best. No stealing, not taking what does not belong to you. And if you see something, be bold to say something because you never know. When this incident or this story just reminds me of how when people steal government money, people around them do not speak out until they realize that money that they stole was actually meant for something that would benefit them directly. But you didn't talk. So everything goes into one man's pocket. Now, so life just be. My name is Denise Dennis Waller. Thank you so, so much for being a part of this conversation. My phone line is buzzing, but I have to go on a break now. So if I come back and there is still time, I squeeze in one final call. If not, we'll say our goodbyes and then it will be time for Rivers Today. Still the sunny side at 92.39 during for FM. Do stay tuned to us.
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On Instagram and X, I am at _Denise_Dennis. My Facebook page is Denise Dennis, and my Facebook account is Denise Dennis. Well, I'll be back here on Monday, same time, 12 noon to 3 PM on the sunny side. Reverse Today comes up at 3. Thereafter, Hard Facts. After Hard Facts, we'll have the Sports Gang an extra time. And thereafter, we'll have Less Talk with Lucky Maxwell. Do enjoy the rest of your weekend. 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
1: 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And thus, you must do what you can to protect and maintain them. 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So we at 92.3 Nigeria Info would like to encourage you to take the following steps to prevent a fire outbreak. First, install a fire alarm. Ask your electrician about fire alarms, as some can be affordable. Educate children around you. Take time to explain the dangers of fire and teach them the safety protocols and numbers to call in case of emergencies. Be wary of electrical appliances. They may make our lives easier, but they can be dangerous when they become faulty. Ensure a professional repairs or helps with the installation of home appliances. Do not make illegal power connections. Exercise caution when cooking. As you prepare your food, please stay close by. Resist the urge to take a nap or do other things whilst cooking. Also, ensure flammable substances are not close to your burner. Do not store fuel or diesel at home. Many fires have started because of petroleum products being stored in the home.
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Hello, good afternoon. I am OK on Wubonu with Rivers Today on 92.3 Nigeria Info. The APC has declared Kingsley Chinda as its governorship candidate for the 2027 election in Rivers State. Chinda, who was the sole aspirant in the race, pulled 268,497 votes during Thursday's primary election. Chairman of the APC Governorship Primary Election Committee, Beatrice Kamoti, announced the results in Port Harcourt of a collation from the 23 local government areas. He said Chinda met all requirements of the party's constitution and primary guidelines.

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1: Kisley. Having satisfied the requirements of APC Constitution and guidelines and scored the highest number of votes, is hereby declared winner of the primary election and is in turn elected as the party governorship candidate for River State, dated this 21st day of May 2026.
2: Correspondent Meko Tuka reports that three aspirants, including Siminalayi Fubara, withdrew from the race before the primary election. Meanwhile, reactions have continued to trail the emergence of Kingsley Chinda as the APC governorship candidate in Rivers State. Chairman, Ikwedu Local Government Area, Charles Mwobodo, has endorsed Chinda's emergence, describing the party's decision as a right choice for the state. Speaking after the APC governorship primary election, Mwobodo said zoning political officers would not benefit Rivers State and expressed confidence that Chinda would run an inclusive administration.
3: My happiness today is that all our candidates are coming from our group, not zoning team. Zoning has never done any good to us. But when it's coming from a group, everybody knows that whoever is coming from what to be, knows we have to carry on in terms of development and all that. And with that, the river state will be growing faster. By the time we have the major election, we don't think that there's any political party that will defeat APC in river state. And so we are sure that our candidate will win.
2: Mwobodo also commended Nyesom Wike for what he described as visionary leadership, adding that both the APC and PDP primaries were conducted peacefully without violence or crisis. And in Akokotoro local government area of the APC, leaders of the APC say the party is showing signs of growing unity ahead of the 2027 general elections. Chairman of Akokotoro local government area, Aboya Bob Fubara, described the APC as a strong political force, citing the caliber of candidates emerging ahead of the elections in River State and across the country. But Fubara spoke after the APC governorship direct primary election in Ward 6, Abonima, where the party's sole governorship aspirant, Kingsley Chinda, reportedly received widespread support across the 17 wards of the local government area. He added that the presence of the party's 2023 governorship candidate, Tonya Cole, alongside other stakeholders, reflected political stability.
4: Leader Chidi and Wike wonderfully have been able to put us together well. That's the reason why you see what you are seeing here. Open wide for agreed members of the party. In essence, the party is very large. We are very willing and ready to accommodate everybody that is interested. Our leader, Chief Ian Wike, had always preached to us that we must be united. We have struggled to see how we can all be together. That's why you see the unity we enjoy.
2: Our correspondent reports that the majority leader of the River State House of Assembly and APC candidate for Akokotoro Constituency 1, Major Jack, also commended Tonya Cole for aligning with mainstream stakeholders in the area. And that alliance became even more visible as Tonya Cole formally placed support for the party's new direction in the state. As you may know, Tonya Cole aligned with critical stakeholders and existing party structures in Akokotoro after withdrawing from the race. Cole not only participated in the primary election in Ward 12, but also pledged to work closely with the leadership and structures of the party in the local government area to ensure victory for the APC governorship candidate in River State. Speaking to journalists, Cole said his decision to join forces with party stakeholders was driven by the desire to promote unity, progressive governance, and overall development of River State.
5: I'm here with my brother, Honorable Major Jack, Roland Sekibo here. So you can see that what we are looking at here is a coming together of all the various factions of APC for one purpose, peace and development of River State. The reason why we're here like this is because our president, Bola Ahmed Tinubu, wanted a unified APC in River State. And so he has said, you guys come together, work together and develop River State. Let River State be known for development and progress. That is what I believe and that's why we're here.
2: And in Obiakpo, the APC governorship candidate Kingsley Chinda says the withdrawals by other aspirants reflect growing unity within the party. Chinda commended fellow aspirants who stepped down from the party's governorship race. He spoke on Thursday during the APC governorship primary held in his community, Ward 5 in Obiakpo local government area.
6: I want to also put it on record that the processes we are going through are all the democratic process that will produce a leader, a servant that will actually come to serve the people. Thank you to everybody, those who on their own, whether for personal interest or interest of the state, decided to make this process easier and more peaceful. Grateful to them, the leaders of the state that has found me worthy to fly the flag of the All Progressive Congress. I also appreciate them. I might not be the best in the state, but all the assurance I will give is that we are going to serve the people with the fear of God and respect for the rule of law.
2: Meanwhile, in HA, party leaders are also celebrating what they describe as a successful and peaceful primary exercise. The chairman of HA, Chima Boniface Njoku, who monitor the APC governorship primaries, applauded the impressive turnout of party members during the primaries. Speaking to newsmen after the exercise, Njoku congratulated Ogundu Kingsley Chinda on his victory and urged APC supporters to come out en masse to support President Bola Tinubu and Chinda during the 2027 general elections.
7: We have seen that our leader, Chief Barrister Iyemwike, is a grandmaster of this business. A heavy grandmaster in the sense that this is a history made today that in Rivers State election conducted without gunshot, without tear gas. You can tell the fact that our beloved brother, Bright Honorable Chinda, has emerged gloriously. I want to thank all of you for this day and thank God Almighty for making it possible.
2: Away from politics, some men in Port Harcourt say they face pressure to confirm the strict expectations of masculinity, forcing many to hide aspects of their personality and self-expression for fear of ridicule. The men made this known in an interview with our correspondent, saying society often mocks and judges men perceived as feminine because of their appearance, voice or interest. One respondent recalled being bullied while growing up because of his soft voice and lack of interest in football, adding that the experience made him avoid certain forms of self-expression.
8: And I have been mocked to death for my appearance, behavior, and I'll go first with appearance. Right from when I was young, I have an effeminate and an androgynous body.
9: I have been mocked and judged for my appearance, for my behavior, for my voice. For basically everything about me, I have either been mocked or been threatened.
10: I've been judged for my appearance, my voice, and my fashion style. My voice is feminine, and I act feminine. They see me as like, oh, you are acting like a girl. They catch you, they will rape you.
11: My class, I got this lip balm that colors the lip. And I didn't know it colored the lip. So I took them to school one day. My lips were dry. Like, oh, let me apply them on my lips. And I figured out my hands were getting seen. There's some women, nothing like guys. I had to like clarify, these aren't lipstick.
2: Meanwhile, some women have encouraged men to be more open about their emotions and personal struggles. According to the respondents, men who are kind, soft-spoken and emotionally expressive often appear more macho and confident. That's Rivers Today on 92.3 Nigeria Info. To reach the news team, send an SMS or WhatsApp message to 0808-721-7215. At 4 o'clock, we'll bring you business news. I am OK Omugbonu. Good afternoon. And many thanks for listening. Up next is Hard Facts with Sam Oracle Chinedu. Stay with us.
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27: 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And yes, so entry is free! It's happening live at the Cool Wazobia Info Kids Complex in Plaza, Kilometer 16 East West Road, Rumosi, Port Harcourt. 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I'm taking that again. 0809-993-0149. 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

0: For reasons we may never understand, this month has five Saturdays and five Sundays. 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Well, we are in the fourth of five Fridays reserved for May of 2026. Good afternoon. Welcome to Hard Facts on 92.3 Nigeria Info. My name is Sam Orkuchinedu, and I come at you every weekday from 3 p.m. to 7 p.m. And the job, as the title implies, is to deliver the facts, the analysis, the arguments, the controversies, the chaos, and everything in between is what gives life to those conversations. But you and I are supposed to be better for the experience. We're supposed to leave better informed, and that will, of course, help our decision-making. Today is no different. We start with the big stories. Chinda hails aspirant withdrawal as APC declares him governorship candidate in River State. Governor Fubara named APC Rivers Presidential Primary Collation Officer. Police arrest officer over viral threat to shoot civilians filming duty activities. And a slain teacher in Oyo State is to be buried today. Those are the stories making the big stories. A court has nullified INEC's timeline for primaries. So that definitely means something different for the elections and preparations. We'll have a legal practitioner help us with the interpretation of that. But more importantly, the decider on our political fate. And at 5 o'clock, Port Harcourt residents, and I feel like they are speaking for all Nigerians, but the microcosm, the case study, in this case, is Port Harcourt. The residents in this city, and by extension the state, have raised concerns over rising cost of house rent. It has become unaffordable. It's not pocket-friendly, and they are speaking. While agents and landlords seem to also share their perspectives. Six brings some major news. After that, it's open season. So stay with me.
1: 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Safe journey. This message is from Night 2.3 Nigeria Info.
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0: 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The big stories on and running with yours truly, Sam Oracle Chinedu. The APC has declared Kingsley Chinda as its governorship candidate in River State for the 2027 general elections. Chinda, the immediate past minority leader of the House of Representatives and the sole aspirant in the race, polled 268,497 votes to clinch the party's ticket in Thursday's governorship primary election. Chairman of the APC Governorship Primary Election Committee and returning officer Beatrice Kwamoti announced the results after receiving reports from coalition officers across the 23 local government areas at the party's secretariat in Port Harcourt. Kwamoti said Chinda satisfied all requirements of the APC's constitution and the guidelines for the primary election. Let's listen to the man.
1: Chinda Ogundu Kingsley is scored a total number of votes 268,497. Chinda Ogundu Kingsley, having satisfied the requirements of APC constitution and guidelines and scored the highest number of votes, is hereby declared winner of the primary election and is in turn elected as the party governorship candidate for River State dated this 21st day of May 2026.
0: My goodness, I'm so excited for Chinda. What a contest. It was fiercely fought. He was in one corner and we looked at the other corner. We didn't see anybody, but it was a contest nonetheless. Also speaking, the APC Publicity Secretary in River State, Chibike Ikenga, says Governor Simila Ifubara's decision to withdraw from the governorship primaries is in the best interest of the state. Interesting.
2: Is the fact that APC has been reorganized to face the greater challenges of development in River State. And we are very excited, we're elated to see that we have a qualitative candidate that supports the delivery of goods and services in River State that will be greater number of River State. The governor is a member of our party. I think that the decision he took is in the larger interest of the state for us to form a more cohesive party and the leadership to drive development in our state. So it's a welcome development.
0: Yes, indeed, it is a welcome development for the party. Correspondent Emeka Otuka reports that three aspirants of the party, including Governor Simila Ifubara, withdrew from the race ahead of Thursday's APC governorship primary election. You know, sometimes when things happen, it reminds you of an earlier time when you felt that same feeling. And you attach the action, the reminder, to that emotion. How I feel right now is exactly the way I felt when former President Goodluck Jonathan called former President Muhammadu Buhari to concede. It felt like a withdrawal. Of course, he lost the election. But just making that call before the final result where it was clear. So that's exactly how it feels. And I'm not saying it's a feeling of loss because anybody supports anybody. It just feels that way. Now, what followed was that everybody started calling His Excellency Goodluck a statesman. Say, oh, that was very wonderful. He's a statesman. He has the interest, a nationalist. That's how he feels right now. They say, no, Governor Fubara, that was wonderful. In the interest of peace, unity, and stability. It's laudable. Amazing. Yes, indeed, it is. All right. We go from there, still connected to this conversation. Chinda had a few things to say. APC's sole governorship aspirant in River State, Ogundu Kingsley Chinda, commended fellow aspirants who stepped down from the party's governorship race, describing their decision as a demonstration of unity and commitment to the party's success. Chinda spoke on Thursday during the APC governorship primary held in his community, Ward 5, in Obi Agbo local government area. Let's hear from the APC's candidate.
3: I want to also put it on record that the processes we are going through are all the democratic processes that will produce a leader, a servant that will actually come to serve the people. Thank you to everybody, those who on their own, whether for personal interest or interest of the state, decided to make this process easier and more peaceful. Grateful to them, the leaders of the state that has found me worthy to fly the flag of the All Progressive Congress. I also appreciate them. I might not be the best in the state, but all the assurance I will give is that we are going to serve the people with the fear of God and respect for the rule of law.
0: Thank you, Chinda. Do you watch any award ceremony? The Oscars, Grammys, Headies here in Nigeria, or just anyone? Usually there are nominees, right? Because that's how it works.
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0: Best director, best movie, actor in a leading role, album of the year, whatever. Out of about, say, 5 to 6 nominees, one person gets to win. So that means for one person to win, other people, I wouldn't say lost, but well, they didn't get the trophy. And so, what I will consider award culture, in the spirit of statesmanship, the person who wins comes up, appreciates God, his mom, remembers his hood, how he suffered and prayed every night, what it took him to get here. All glory to God. And if he's magnanimous enough, he then also honors the other nominees. I say, man, I couldn't do this without you. Al Pacino, I looked up to you. I watched your movies when I was growing up. Thank you very much. Oh, Tuvesi Dibia, you're an icon. Now, does it mean that you don't mean those things? Of course you do. But it's done out of respect, because you know that they could be standing where you are right now. You want it. That's nice. But it could be them. And they're just as worthy, maybe even more. So it's a gesture of gratitude and to show that you're the bigger man. We'll take a break and come back to hear what others are saying about this political gesture. Stay with us.

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10: 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I'm Sam Orko Chinedu. We're still talking about the APC, the man who has become the candidate, and those who withdrew to help make it happen. Well, some members of Ogundu Kingsley Chinda's community have defended his emergence as a sole aspirant in the APC governorship primaries in Rivers State. Their position comes amid criticisms from some Rivers residents who argue that Chinda's emergence may further extend the dominance of the Ikwerre ethnic nationality in the state's political leadership following 16 years of governance by leaders from the ethnic group since the return of democracy in 1999. However, supporters from his community insist that competence, not ethnicity, should be the determining factor in choosing a governor for River State.
11: I said I'm 99% persons here at APC. I think you should be concerned about competence. That's what I'm concerned about. Who is going to do well for River State? All we need is somebody to take River State to the next level. It's not about being an Ikwerre Ogoni man or a Calabari man. I don't think that's what we should be talking about at this point.
12: The day he defected to APC, the entire community, the entire world defected Putin. The person you are seeing here today, we are all members of APC. The Council of Nigeria permits him to contest. We have this upland and riverland dichotomy. But I used to tell people, if you come with that logic, I also tell that Elelewon as a community is also part of a riverine. We have river here. So if you ask me, I will say that Honorable Okechin that is the most qualified person having come from Elelewon, who happens to be a part of a riverine community and upland community also. So there is no sentiment about it.
13: There shouldn't be sentiment because it's destiny. And they will hope for River State, hope for Nigeria, hope for the River State at large.
10: Interesting times. You see, I've been here a million times. And you might ask, you have been in position to run for governor? No. I've been in position where I needed to win an argument too many times. And this is me about to brag. I was the president of the Literary and Debating Society back in school. So argument is my thing. Thank God I didn't end up a lawyer, because that's the real argument. You see, when a person needs to make a point, you'd be shocked at how far they would go to try to come up with a narrative that supports the point they want to make. And I'm not necessarily saying that the person is lying. I'm just saying that in that moment, the mind works wonderfully. That's literally how people win cases. Look for a loophole, look for an argument, look for something that sticks. I understand that the business of governance should be based on merit. And if you ask me, Sam, what is your personal opinion? I would always want somebody who is deserving of a position. Someone with some capacity and competence, right? But you cannot also dismiss the argument for representation. That while it is important that the person can deliver, it might also be important that the people can see themselves in that position. So somebody who comes from their end. There are valid arguments on both sides. And whenever this argument comes up in Nigeria's politics, whether at the federal, state, or local level, the kind of argument that people use to defend whatever position they need to make at that point. Sometimes somebody even tell you, oh, his mother is even from this size. It's just that we didn't bring it up. The mother's people migrated 2 years before the Civil War. They left this part. They will conveniently migrate from where they need them to live, where the people are claiming it. And then they settled. And then marriage now took her a little further down. So that's why you think that His Excellency is from this side. But really, his blood, if you use knife and choke him now, he's bleeding that village, that community. But it is what it is. Well, we know that the APC now has a candidate. And we are in for amazing times come 2027. The APC has appointed Governor Siminalayi Fubara as the collation officer for Rivers State in Saturday's presidential primary. Other incumbent APC governors were also appointed collation officers for their various states. The APC made this known in a statement as it established key election management structures for its 2026 presidential primary, appointing a committee chaired by former Senate President Pius Aim, alongside a separate appeal panel led by former Katsina State Governor Aminu Masari. It said voting will take place in all 8,809 wards nationwide, where members will cast their ballots for aspirants of their choice. The party has two presidential aspirants, the incumbent, President Bola Tinubu and Stanley Osifo. Okay. Moving on. Yesterday we had an interesting conversation on Hard Facts, specifically in the 5 o'clock hour, I believe. Or was it 4 p.m.? Anyways, in one of those hours, I told you about a certain amazing officer who said this.
1: Any day when I did work, duty, as an officer, I did with my rifle, I did work, make somebody video me. Make that oga, when given order, someone at the video was. Eh? He go do your burial for you. He go bury you. Now he go bury you. The numbers of how many una be una go keep away. Now he go bury una. Eh? Allah. They burn anybody where? Video me when I'm on duty. Performing my lawful duty in Nigerian government, in Nigerian police for 26 years. I will suffer. They suffer every time, every day suffer. Uniform, none of you buy, nothing none of you do for, none of you give us good, none of you do anything. None of you, no capability for us, for any life. Who die to, if not be this one, the IG when just come new now. Begin, they try to amend things, they help people. Look at people when their papa don't die since how many years. Who did this IG enter now? Begin, give them their insurance, give them their benefit.
10: Well, if you don't know what you just listened to, that is, or was, well, still is, we haven't heard that he's been dismissed yet. A police officer, Newton Isokwehi. That man was also not under duress. Nobody held a gun to his head. Nobody abducted him and said his ransom is to make this video. He made it on his own. He actually is a content creator. He has an entire TikTok page where he posts content. So he was basically making a video and telling Nigerians that if he catches you recording him while discharging his duty, he will forget a few bullets inside your body. You heard him. Of course, the video went viral. Of course, there was backlash. Nigerians had too many things to say. And well, he made another video where he apologized, but it was clear that the damage had been done. Well, the police has finally put out a statement. The Anambra State Police Command, apparently now we know that is where he was deployed. And it kind of makes sense because in the background of this video, you can hear people speaking the Igbo dialect. The command has arrested the police officer captured in that video, threatening to shoot anyone who recorded him while on duty. The police say disciplinary proceedings have started against him. The command identified the officer as Assistant Superintendent of Police, Newton Isokwehi, attached to the Anambra State Command. This was made in a statement issued on Thursday by Deputy Commissioner of Police in charge of Finance and Administration, Ngozi Ezeabata. ASP Isokwehi sparked outrage on Wednesday after a video circulating on social media showed him threatening to clear everybody down. My God, including bystanders. Once you are around that vicinity, you are going down. If anyone attempted to film him while carrying out official duties, the video quickly spread across X and Instagram, but it was later deleted from his TikTok account. He subsequently released another video apologizing for his comments, claiming they were made from frustration. The command says the officer has undergone a drug test as part of ongoing investigation into the incident. Where is that applause effect? I need to clap for the command. They have not done enough yet, but at least they have started. Where is it? Yes, here it is. Why are you clapping for the police, Sam Orakuchinedu? It's because they started with drug tests. I'm very impressed. But like I said, it's not enough. After drug test, you people need to do psychological evaluation. Then you do HIV test. Then check his blood pressure. Check his genotype. Scan him for Ebola, hantavirus, COVID, cancer. Check everything in and out. Turn him upside down. Check for his prostate. If anybody remembers any other thing that he should be checked for, please remind me. We need to continue checking this man. His mental health, his physical health. Then, other disciplinary actions will follow. But I'm glad they started with the test first. And it's sad. It's crazy. But of course, we'll hopefully hear more from the police to know if they are going to dismiss him. Someone say DNA. Okay, check. I don't think his paternity is up for debate. But yes, if people can check for DNA too, check. Let's know. Let's know. All right, finally, a teacher who was killed during last week's coordinated attack on schools in Orire, local government area of Oyo State, Adesion and Degboye, will be buried today in Ogbomosho. I don't know if he's been buried already. This report was from this morning. The 48-year-old was killed when armed attackers invaded several schools during a morning raid that led to the abduction of teachers and pupils across the area. In a statement issued from the Force Defense Headquarters in Abuja, signed by Director of Defense Media Operations, Major General Michael Onoja, the military said the attack was carried out by JAS terrorists displaced by intensified operations in other parts of the country. The statement also dismissed reports suggesting the military described the attackers as ordinary criminals, adding that troops remain deployed nationwide to dismantle terrorists and criminal networks. Okay. Someone says, check the health of his bank account. Okay, if you insist. Check his spiritual health, Divine says. Divine, that's just about enough. Thank you very much. It's time for you to be a part of this conversation. The number to call, 0817-923-0002. 0817-923-0003. WhatsApp is 080-903-06416. We're live on Facebook, Twitter, YouTube, at Nigeria Info PH. You can watch, listen, and engage. The big stories: Chinda Hill's aspirant withdrawal as APC declares him governorship candidate. Governor Fubara named APC Rivers presidential primary collation officer. Police arrest officer over viral threat to shoot civilians filming duty activities. And a teacher killed in Oyo is to be buried today. Please turn off your radio as you call. Hello, good afternoon.
7: Afternoon, sir.
10: Hello.
7: Good afternoon, sir.
10: You have to speak up.
7: Good afternoon.
10: Good afternoon. What's your name?
7: Nelson from Igrita.
10: All right, go ahead.
7: Well, those who want to congratulate Kingsley, they should congratulate him. But personally, I'm not congratulating him.
10: Uh-huh.
7: And one of the statements he made is, he said he will rule the state with the fear of God. I disagree with him 100%.
14: Uh-huh.
7: If he actually a man, he will rule with the fear of wicked. Yes.
10: Excuse me. Do you know Chinda personally?
7: Hello?
10: Do you know Chinda personally? You know him one-on-one. Is he your guy?
7: He's not my guy, and he can never be my guy.
10: So how do you know he doesn't have the fear of God?
7: I said he will not rule River State with the fear of God. It's with the fear of wicked. Because the fear of wicked is the beginning of wisdom. And it's the fear of wicked that make the other three to withdraw.
10: No. I won't have you say that about APC's governorship candidate. It's not right.
7: See, in all his achievement as House of Rep member, the only thing I know he achieved is access education. That is what he do for his constituency, back to back.
10: Okay, thank you very much. Chinda has not even started. He is already facing opposition. Is this how we want to do the next 4 years if he wins? Allah, the man just literally, it's just yesterday. He just tested this thing. Eh? And we're already, sorry, you are already attacking him because it's not me and you. Allah, Chinda Tobi. Oh my goodness. Chinda, if you can hear me or somebody that knows you, I don't think it's going to be easy. There's a lot waiting for you. Okay. 0817-923-0002. Hello.
15: Good afternoon, sir.
10: Good afternoon. What's your name?
15: Hector.
10: All right, good.
15: Thank you. Okay, Chinda, the incoming governor, his APC aspirant who stepped down, identifying with him. I think that is a good one. It is going to be easy whether for this coming election. No litigation. There is not going to be any litigations in APC against him. So that's a good one for him and a good one for the APC.
10: Okay.
15: Some people that are always blasting VK, calling VK all kinds of names. Would they even go to heaven? They think that Wike will not make heaven. Then they say, would they even make heaven? So we don't know. Let us allow God to judge mankind and not for mankind to be judging mankind. Thank you.
10: Okay, thank you. But I'm going to judge you.

High rate of unemployment among young people in the UK on the education system. Bumfrey told the BBC that the education system was not producing young people who were ready to work. He called for work experience to be mandatory for over 16s. Earlier this week, official figures show the UK's unemployment rate rose slightly to 5% in the 3 months to March from 4.9% in the 3 months to February. The latest official figures reveal the unemployment rate for 16 to 24-year-olds is 16.2%, the highest since 2014. And now to oil prices. Brent crude goes for $103.56 per barrel. Light crude is $96.57 per barrel. Today, exchange rate, CBN rate, $1 exchanges for 1,373 Naira 87 Kobo. One British pound will give you 1,839 Naira 61 Kobo. 1 euro is equivalent to 1,594 Naira 52 Kobo. 1 dirham will exchange for 373 Naira 78 Kobo. 1 Chinese yuan is equal to 201 Naira 81 Kobo, while 1 rand is 82 Naira 21 Kobo. To the black market rate, $1 is equivalent to 1,395 Naira. 1 euro is 1,615 Naira, while 1 British pound is 1,885 Naira. And that's the business news at 5 o'clock. We'll bring you the news update. To reach the news team, send an SMS or a WhatsApp message to 0808-721-7215. I am okay on Wubonu. Good afternoon. And many thanks for listening. Hard Facts continues with Sam Oracle. Chinedu, stay with us.

0: As a young boy, I was told music is food for the soul. And ever since then, I've always had my fill.
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0: Welcome back. It's Hard Facts, 92.3 Nigeria Info. Sam Oracle Chinedu here. 10 minutes past 4 p.m. on the 22nd day of the 5th month in 2026. For context, it's a Friday, so that should mean something for you. Hopefully you're excited to be plunged into yet another weekend. But for this hour, we're looking at INEC and the judiciary. They seem to be on different ends of a transaction. A federal high court in Abuja has nullified the timelines issued by the Independent National Electoral Commission for the conduct of party primaries and the nomination of candidates. The court also ruled that INEC lacks the statutory powers to abridge timelines provided under the Electoral Act 2026. According to the revised timetable issued by the Electoral Commission, all political parties were expected to submit their membership registered by May 10, conduct primaries to select candidates, and apply for withdrawals and submit replacements for the 2027 general election before the end of May. The judge said, Section 29(1) of the Electoral Act requires parties to submit candidates' particulars not later than 120 days to an election, and that the Commission cannot lawfully shorten or limit that statutory period by prescribing a shorter time frame in its 2027 election timetable. He further held that INEC lacks the authority to publish the final list of candidates before the statutory 60-day minimum period prescribed by the Electoral Act. The suit was filed by the Youth Party. So that is what we got from the Federal High Court. And as you can tell, it calls for interpretation, conversations, analysis, and hopefully we land on the shores of understanding. Our guest is Living Jamala Esquire. He's a policy, constitutional, and political analyst, and he joins me live in the studio. Good day, Barrister Jamala. How are you doing?
1: Good day, Oracle, and good day, Rivers people.
0: Thank you for joining us.
1: Thank you very much for having me.
0: Okay. So in simple terms, all of this English that I just read, what exactly did the Federal High Court rule against INEC?
1: Your question is making us to start from in between the devil and the deep blue sea. Well, in any event, we'll start somewhere. The interpretation is simplest interpretation of what I always call the lamest interpretation one can give.
0: Okay.
1: Is that the timetable as published by INEC with respect to period within which political parties are mandated to conduct their primaries has been so far nullified by the Federal High Court.
0: Okay.
1: Again, either we have not gotten to that time also, but it was expected that upon the close of political parties' primaries and their names and various candidates they intend to sponsor have been submitted to INEC, INEC is to publish that name. Now, the law gives the INEC a period of time. By their own timetable, they reviewed it upward. That, again, has been abolished by the court.
0: Okay.
1: And so the court has asked INEC, go back and conduct your timetable in line with what the Electoral Act gave you. Do not subtract and do not add to it. That is the simplest way that we can talk about the judgment of the Federal High Court.
0: Okay. So now we have to question the powers of INEC, because those powers have been called to question a few times. Thanks to the ADC saga, we started hearing status quo antebellum, and we heard people throw around the statement, INEC does not have the power to, INEC does not have the right. So where exactly is the boundary between INEC's power to set election timetable and the limits imposed by the Electoral Act? Where is the congruence? Where are they supposed to meet?
1: Now, INEC is a creation of law. Section 153 of the Constitution establishes INEC. Part one of the third schedule made some of the activities of INEC what they ought to do in the circumstance. Now, giving them powers also to regulate the activities. And that's where we have the National Assembly, by virtue of Section 4, having powers to make laws for the governance of Nigeria and a part thereof, aside that within the concurrent and exclusive list of the federal of the federal government. Now, INEC, the National Assembly, in exercise of that powers, brought in the Electoral Act to regulate the affairs of both political parties and the Electoral Commissioner Commission by the mandate given to them in Section 153. And so in doing so, the National Assembly thought it wise that, yes, election constitutes a series of activities, of affairs. And so by so and so time, it is expected, in order for the commission to conduct a proper, in their own thinking, a proper and elections, it is thought that Section 29 will give them a time frame within which to do so.
0: Okay.
1: Now, the court has said, if the law has given you 120 days within which period you are to do a particular thing, you do not have the power to bring it anything lesser than that number of days.
0: Okay.
1: In other words, I've given you, you can, what the INEC failed to do is to say between now and the period not exceeding so number of days, that will be conforming with the provisions of the Electoral Act.
0: Okay.
1: But for you to short it to the extent that these persons have a reasonable number of days within which, if you calculate 120 days from now, they declare the election, which somehow in January, where the presidential election will be conducted, it will be given you sometime around September, if you have to do that a little mathematics.
0: Yeah.
1: And so the court has said allowing these people between this period and September will be far-reaching on them. You will not be allowing them to exercise their right as vested in the Constitution.
0: Okay.
1: And so it will be proper for INEC to confine itself within the clear letters of the law, which the Electoral Act has given you. And what are the sections that regulate those? Section 29 and Section 30. So if you look at those sections, it will give you that for 60 days, and that time is coming. INEC ordinarily will look back to say we are supposed to have, by our own timetable, publish our candidates. The candidates are submitted by the political parties within this time. But the court has said, no, you have to wait 60 days, at least 60 days to that election. Then you make the publication of the candidates. So if I'm to answer your question, INEC's powers is strictly guided by the provisions of the Electoral Act. And they cannot, whatever exercise of authority they want to derive, it is limited to their powers as contained in the Electoral Act. They cannot add to the extent that what they are adding will superintend over the intentions of the Electoral Act.
0: Mm-hmm.
1: They cannot add to the extent that whatever they are adding will superintend the intentions of the Constitution. That is what the law said.
0: Okay. A lot of times I like to humanize stories, situations, and things that need explanation. And so I'll use the modern family. A father leaves the house. He calls his first son and says, young man, you are now in charge of the house. And then the father leaves. Let us assume that first son is INEC, father who left his Electoral Act, right? Even though the father gave him power over the household, there are limits to the power he can exercise.
1: Very well, I would have mentioned one to you.
0: He very likely has the authority over his younger siblings, but he may not have authority over making mommy do something or driving a particular car that belongs to daddy. So it is based on his understanding of the law that governs that household. That is where he would derive his own powers to do what he needs to do. Now, I say that to say, does INEC not have a legal department, legal advisors, people who understand this same law that you are quoting, interpreting and analyzing, to tell them that, no, you don't have the power over that is G-Wagon, even though he said you have the power. So it brings up the confusion. Does INEC not have access to this same thing that you're doing, to understand the limits of their power.
1: Oracle, INEC, they have qualified, eminently qualified. In fact, we have senior advocates working for INEC. Now, if you work in the legal department of every organization, your work is to give opinion.
0: Okay.
1: Recommendation. What the organization, if they want to listen to and act upon that legal opinion, is left for the organization. So those who work in the legal department, I do not want to stand speaking for them, but those who want work in the legal department may proffer these legal opinions. But it behooves on the chairman, who maybe for one thing or the other has a motive. He has been mandated to do a particular thing. This is Nigeria. Look at how fast INEC went to delist the leadership of ADC.
0: ADC, yeah.
1: Who interpreted the provisions of status quo antebellum to them? So if there is a motive that INEC, the man saddled with the responsibilities of that commission, it was appointed to fulfill, then no matter legal excerpt you are bringing, no matter authority, bring all the Supreme Court authority, go to England and bring it. What they are determined to do is what they will do. This has not in any way affected, seriously speaking, the activities of the election. It has not.
0: Okay.
1: In fact, I, when I read the judgment, I said, I never knew some persons got the mind to even approach the court, because we seem to have given up our rights in Nigeria. And thank God for this court. It was not assigned to the normal known courts that deliver judgment with respect to political activities and in River State. And I said, thank God we still have men of this nature. It has not affected the main election, but rather it has given room for INEC to retract their step, look inward again, and set out a new timetable in conformity with the decisions of the court. I am not unaware that sometimes our institutions do not obey judgment of court. And this is a court of first instance. The right to appeal is still there. Whether a stay of execution is granted or not, they will ask you, we are in court. And so once that is beginning to play out, then the motive of the commission is now bringing bear to the eyes of men.
0: All right. Well, we have a break that's coming. After that break, we'll talk, of course, about the available options, how this will affect the timetable, and I get to hear from you. Stay with us.

You spend a lot of your hard-earned money to purchase the things in your house and at your business centers. And thus, you must do what you can to protect and maintain them. Accidents can and do happen. So we at 92.39 Jira Info would like to encourage you to take the following steps to prevent a fire outbreak. First, install a fire alarm. Ask your electrician about fire alarms, as some can be affordable. Educate children around you. Take time to explain the dangers of fire and teach them the safety protocols and numbers to call in case of emergencies. Be wary of electrical appliances. They may make our lives easier, but they can be dangerous when they become faulty. Ensure a professional repairs or helps with the installation of home appliances. Do not make illegal power connections. Exercise caution when cooking. As you prepare your food, please stay close by. Resist the urge to take a nap or do other things whilst cooking. Also, ensure flammable substances are not close to your burner. Do not store fuel or diesel at home. Many fires have started because of petroleum products being stored in the homes of many Nigerians. Get a fire extinguisher. A fire extinguisher will go a long way to either reduce the spread or stop a fire if caught early. Keep fire-causing tools and items safe in storage. And finally, regular training, reminders, and updates to both family and staff members will keep individuals alert to safety protocols. Know the emergency numbers to call.

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0: Welcome back. It's still Hard Facts, 92.3 Nigeria Info. Sam Oracle Chinedu here. The Federal High Court in Abuja has nullified the timelines issued by the Independent National Electoral Commission for the conduct of party primaries and nomination of candidates. The court also ruled that INEC lacks the statutory powers to abridge timelines provided under the Electoral Act of 2026. According to the revised timetable issued by the Electoral Commission, all political parties were expected to submit their membership registers by May 10, conduct primaries to select candidates and apply for withdrawals, and submit replacements for the 2027 election before the end of May. But the judge said Section 29 of the Electoral Act requires parties to submit candidate particulars not later than 120 days to an election. Barrister Levin Jamala is my guest. He's still right here in the studio with me. He's a policy, constitutional, and political analyst. You're welcome once again.
1: Thank you, Oracle.
0: Okay, so with this development, what impact does this have on the primaries, candidate selection, and what would INEC need to do?
1: Like I said earlier, INEC would like to look back, withdraw their initial timetable, which some of which has been attended to by some of the political parties,
0: but
1: the time frame within which to conduct primaries by their initial timetable is still running.
0: Okay.
1: Now, with the judgment of court, if served on them, in fact, their attorney should have relayed the information to them, but because they are direct parties to the suit, is to withdraw and review their timetable in line with the judgment of court. And if there are activities that need to be deemed as done, because the activities not affected by the judgment of court will still exist, but those activities that the judgment of court directly affects, then they have to do something about it.
0: Okay. For parties that have conducted their primaries, any difference?
1: For parties that have conducted their primaries, there is still a lifeline for them. If they want to reconduct a primary, yes, they can do it. It's to notify withdrawing. But remember, withdrawal, once a name, I don't believe those names has also been submitted to INEC.
0: But INEC observes the exercise, don't they?
1: Observing the exercise is not an automatic conclusion that the names have been directly. The electoral act gave INEC the powers to, in fact, mandates political parties to invite INEC for these activities like convention, congresses, and what name the political party call it. But the appearance of INEC is what the law never made it mandatory. Now, your coming is to observe, and you know the role of an observer. So there is a time frame also within which the political parties were mandated to submit their name, the names so far that have emerged from the various primaries, to INEC. And so the timeline is still there. That is why we are yet to so many political parties are yet to conduct that of the states, governors, and even the national. And they can notify the commission in line with the decision of this court. We hereby seek or notify you of our intention to revisit our activities, commencing to so and so. It is a notice that you are required to do.
0: Okay.
1: Once you satisfy the requirement of the notices, you are good to go.
0: All right. I'll get back to you, Barrister Jamala, but I'd like to hear from you, the listener. The numbers to call, 0817-923-0002. 0817-923-0003. WhatsApp is 080-903-0646. Federal High Court in Abuja has nullified INEC's timeline for primaries. I'd like to get your thoughts. Do you think that this ruling would make the election smoother or more chaotic? Call me and tell me. Hello, good evening.
2: Hello.
0: Good evening, what's your name?
2: Yeah, Caption. Caption.
0: Go ahead, Caption.
2: Yeah, thank God for a lawyer like Jamala. I think when the issue of status quo and Tobelin came up, I know what some constitutional lawyers or self-acclaimed constitutional lawyers said. And I took notice of the position that Jamala took during that time. And thank God what he said, that this matter did not go to the other three judges that we used to know that can even give you more antebellum status too. And this kind of judgment, I always want to also want to tell the parties should be watchful, because it could be an ambush today, because this is just first, court of first instance. Because it has not gone to the Supreme Court, where the issue antebellum might even come in. But I tell you, I know that judges know what to do. They know what to do at a particular time, but because their hands are tied, that is why you see some of them dishing out a judgment like status quo antebellum, where the Supreme Court say there shouldn't have been anything like this. But that judgment came from a high court, a higher court, a appellate court for that matter. But I tell the judges that any chaos it caused in course of this desperation will also haunt you. So thank God for that judge. And I believe that there are many judges that like that woman that have given this guideline. And I believe that the way Jamala have explained, there's no need for them even to appeal that matter, to comply with that judgment. Thank you.
0: Thank you. The buck stops on our next table. They'll decide. Hello.
3: Yeah, Sam, good evening. My name is Jude Dubani.
0: Good evening, Jude. Please go ahead.
3: Calling from Amuma.
0: All right.
3: I particularly thank is that the Young People's Party.
0: Yeah. Young Party.
3: That has taken this matter to court. They are so courageous. They spend their time going through the Electoral Act, and we are able to find out what INEC has done wrong, and now taking them to court. Like the question you asked, INEC has a team of lawyers, senior workers are there. But I think what they do most of the time is deliberate to stifle the other parties in favor of the ruling party. Not that they don't have lawyers that should advise them or should have advised them. For me, this judgment and what the Young People's Party has done should be an eye-opener to INEC, that Nigerians, particularly the youth, are not ready to take all we have taken before. Their eyes or our eyes are very open to challenge INEC and other authorities to ensure that the right thing is done in Nigeria, that people should be allowed to vote freely, and then we have the democracy. I thank Young People's Party.
0: All right.
3: Thank you.
0: Thank you very much. Hello, good evening. Hello. Call back if you can. Hard Facts, good evening.
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4: Nathaniel, calling from Bonny Island.
0: Go ahead, Emmanuel.
4: I want to say that the federal government now, without missing words, should not be using the instrumentality of the state to intimidate the public, and especially within the political arena. Because you cannot tell me that INEC never knew all these things, you know. You know that somebody somewhere was like trying to use his power to coerce, or let me use it, to say to remove INEC now, to bend against its will. This is exactly what is happening. Just to rush these political parties so that they will make mistakes, and most of them will just be confused and not knowing what to do. Because the federal government now and the APC, they know that they are on ground, and that most of these political parties have not really realigned themselves. You know, if you want to use the former, let me just say the former time to be used by INEC, most of these parties have been rushed, and many of them have made mistakes, and some of them will not even meet up the timetable. And what this means is that you just hand over everything to APC. That's exactly what it means. But with this new timetable now, I think the political parties now will now sit back, relax, and re-strategize and make sure that they get what they need. So I think most people should not think that they own this country, and that once they climb to the stage, nobody should come up again. Nobody knows what tomorrow will mean. Thank you very much.
0: Thank you very much. I'll take a few more calls, but I have messages. Godwin from Chinda says, greetings, Oracle, and the guest legal practitioner. In the light of this judgment from the Federal High Court, are the primaries conducted by various political parties still valid? Yes, as my guest that a while back, he says yes, but they have the leverage to conduct it again if they want to, as long as they haven't submitted to INEC, I believe you said.
1: Yes, that is what I said.
0: All right. Okay. Let's see. Good afternoon, Sam Oracle and the guests in the studio. Big ups to the Court of Law, nullifying what the Electoral Commission has said. I commend the court for their ruling. Ipalibo Taylor Harry says. Good evening, Sam, and to the guests. I thought the INEC chairman today is a professor of law, or did the San forgot this part of the law emanating from the Federal High Court? Again, didn't INEC have a legal department to have noted this part of the law? No wonder once you appointed INEC chairman in today, you have no integrity, General Manowski. Yes, the INEC chairman is a legal practitioner, a professor specifically, but neither you nor I.
1: There is something about law that most of us do not understand.
0: Tell me.
1: I can be a professor of law in land matters.
0: Okay.
1: I can be a professor of law in Islamic affairs or land, Islamic law. I can be a professor of law in constitutional law, in criminal law, in land law, in constitutional law.
0: Okay.
1: By virtue of the fact that I'm a professor in criminal law, doesn't give me the authority when it comes to constitutional matters.
0: I disagree with you.
1: Although some aspects
0: completely.
1: You disagree with me?
0: Completely. I wanted to finish, so I tell you why I disagree with you.
1: Yes, I said that the fact that I am a professor in land law is not, what I call it, an elastic for me to be judged to be an expert in constitutional law with respect to election affairs. So let me hear your own disagreement.
0: So I agree with you to the extent of expertise.
1: That is the point I'm making.
0: Right? But the minute you assume a position, even if he's a professor of law in, I don't know, the various sectors of legal practice, once he becomes the chairman
1: of... I'm not limiting it to INEC chairman. I'm just giving the general notion that once he's a professor, then he knows all the laws. One of the revered jurists said, God forbid that man knows all the law.
0: Yeah.
1: But a good lawyer will just know where to go and find it. So no one actually knows all the law.
0: I agree, which is why you need to always consult. But the thing is, when you assume a position, right, and yes, you might not have expertise on that particular
1: area of the law,
0: because you already are an ambassador of the judiciary, that's one. Two, you have at your disposal the expertise that is connected to that part of the law. It is inexcusable. Like, it cannot even be mentioned that, oh, okay, I'm professor of law, but it's not. It can't work anymore.
1: That is only we can only say so in an atmosphere, a society, where all things being equal, independent institutions are allowed to operate independently.
0: Yeah, but no.
1: That is what we can say for now.
0: No, it doesn't work. And again, I get to the extent of expertise that Amupita as a human being, as an entity, might not be able to, you know what this says and that says. But again, the office requires, it's part of why you and I would blame a president or a governor for a decline in a particular sector. Meanwhile, maybe he's not an architect, he's not this, but at your disposal, the office gives you the power, the influence to be able to make changes in that sector, even though you are not an expert there.
1: I'm not the one to ask you questions. You have to do the question.
0: By all means, question would push the conversation.
1: Yes. In your position today, have you been influenced by your management to do a particular thing that is against your conscience?
0: Against my conscience?
1: Yes. To do a particular line of discussion that you would have thought it should go the other way. Have you been influenced before?
0: No.
1: Now,
0: because
1: the management gives you the free hand, the liberty to use your expertise in doing what you are doing.
0: So we are like INEC. We have the freedom within the electoral law.
1: Yes.
0: So we have the freedom within the MBC Act.
1: I know.
0: Within the MBC code.
1: I agree.
0: Uh-huh. So that's how our freedom works.
1: In operating with that code, there are some institutions and the management who make them do a particular thing that is contrary to the code of ethics.
0: True.
1: It's true. Same with institutions of government. I've been appointed, you appointed commissioner.
0: Mm.
1: Your commissioner of a particular ministry is to the exercise of that powers I allocate to you. Remember, it's a delegation of authority. The president delegated his authority to ministers. Governor delegates the authority to commissioners. And when a commissioner with well-studied experience, whatever, wants to bring a new thing and it's not in line with the ideas of Mr. Governor will say, come, please stop. In fact, if you refuse to stop, what you do is to stop finances from coming to that

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1: Ruling. Will it make the election smoother or more chaotic? Please turn off your radio as you call. Hello. Call back if you can. While discussing the Electoral Act, I'd like to respectfully digress by asking the guest precisely when the governor was suspended, who subsequently imposed a 6-month state of emergency, could this development possibly affect the 2027 election in Rivers State? We witnessed a somewhat similar situation in the past involving Peter Obi and Andy Uba in Anambra, where the state governorship election timeline did not align with the election calendar. Could River State experience a similar constitutional or electoral situation? Kelvin, I think Peter Obi was impeached.
2: Yes.
1: He was impeached. I know more than a little about that particular case because I schooled in Anambra, UNISIC, precisely. So we had to overstudy Obi's impeachment. Fubara was not impeached. He was suspended. And the court is still, well, there are controversies around what the court said about that. So I think what he's trying to ask is, by 2027, when the elections are supposed to happen, Fubara would not have served his 4 years.
2: Yes. The circumstances that played out in Anambra State and some other states like Bayelsa too. Bayelsa has to do with, an annulment of an election of Silva.
1: Yeah.
2: Now, that is different from us. We, in River State, a state of emergency was declared, rightly or wrongly. No court have said so. No court have said that the state of emergency as declared by the federal government was in line with the one prescribed by the Constitution, where there is imminent danger, threat to war, or real war, circumstances that the president, the National Assembly, could give thumbs up to Mr. President for declaring a state of emergency. That has not been decided anywhere. And Mr. Governor said he was not going to contest it. Those who tried contesting, the court said they lacked the locus standi to question that affair. So for now, whether rightly or wrongly, it will appear that Mr. Governor has... Today, this is May. Yeah. By next week, there will be 3 years in office.
1: Okay.
2: In the eyes of the law, it is deemed that 3 years are still valid.
1: All right. I'll take a few calls and wrap it up. Hello?
3: Hello, good evening.
1: Good evening. What's your name?
3: All right. Jacob Promise from Robert de Mayakla.
1: Go ahead.
3: Well, these people that have gone to court, I see it as dead in arrival. If you ask me, I know too well that INEC will not stoop so low or make themselves or ridicule themselves not to know what is obtainable or what is proper. So they should go back and check, because I think as in an election review or whatever, so many reformations are taking place. So they should make sure they are not making a mistake. They should go back and check very well if they are not making any mistake or not. So because I know too, INEC as a body, we not stoop so low to make a mistake. Thank you. That's all I have to say. Jacob Promise.
1: All right, Jacob Promise. Now, Barrister Jamala, is it advisable? Would you advise political parties to take actions based on this ruling, considering that there is the possibility of an appeal?
2: Legally speaking, if I'm to be the political advisor of a political party, I would take the line of retracting our steps by conducting another, opening the line for registration of members. You know, we have discussed in some fora about the period within which INEC limits some political activities to happen, like the freedom to move, freedom to associate yourself with whichever ideology that suits your interest. Section 40 of the Constitution gives me that leverage. And so that window has also been opened by the court. Political animals can begin to move from one destination.

0: Christian in search of greener pastures for now.
1: So if the appeal rules on the contrary, what happens to the actions taken within that window?
0: If the appeal is ruled to the contrary, upturning the declarative reliefs granted by the lower court, it there means that the previous, the status quo before the appeal is...
1: You see how you find the problem? You see, judicial, you see... Oh, my goodness. So, oh, Lord have mercy. That means the political parties should just stay as they are. If you want to advise them.
0: Life, so, generally speaking, you cannot even advise the political party to stay the way they are unless they are contented with what they have done. But does it... We are not discussing the judgment. The windows it has opened for others. It has given political parties another lifeline to conduct certain of the activities. One of the caller nailed it. He said some of these things were premeditated by the executive and the leadership of the National Assembly to make some of these political parties make mistakes in almost all the activities because they were like, the timeline was never there for them to think twice, think again, then activate their actions. So the judgment of court has given them that leverage. Then you talk about those who want to. Yes, in a political season like this, you cannot cage everybody. Animals are not caged. And they say those who are into politics because morality is out of it. They are most times seen to be in that lifestyle. So the law also allows them to move. The judgment has given them that opportunity. What INEC used in stopping us from moving, it has been, that veil has been lifted by the court. Mm-hmm. And therefore, if I desire to move to Party A and test my popularity in Party A, why shouldn't I? And if it turns the other way, I go home and lick my wounds.
1: Okay. Well, we definitely are here for everything that unfolds thanks to this ruling. Thank you, Barrister Jamala, for making the time.
0: Thank you, Oracle, and thank you, Nigerian Info.
1: Always a pleasure sharing time and space with you. Well, we have a break coming up now as we wrap up this conversation. The news update comes up at 5. After that, we'll be looking at your right to leave. Yes, indeed. Your right to be and remain a tenant. Stay with us.
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1: 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As you advance towards greater victories, we pray that Almighty God grants you more wisdom, strength, sound health, and continued success in your political journey and service to humanity. 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

Good evening, I'm Sam Chinedu with the news update. Media aide to the FCT Minister, Lere Olayinka, has reacted to claims by social media critic Martins Vincent Osei, popularly known as Very Dark Man, linking the APC governorship candidate in River State, Kingsley Chinda, to alleged land grabbing in Abuja. In a video posted on his official Facebook page on Friday, Very Dark Man referred to an earlier video he shared on December 11, 2024, where he alleged that the FCT minister forcefully took over an estate in the Life Camp area of Abuja and gave parts of the land to some of his associates, including Kingsley Chinda. Responding to on his Facebook page, Lere Olayinka dismissed the claims. He also alleged that Very Dark Man and those behind the accusation went silent after the ministry presented documents showing that the land in question was never allocated to the person making the claim. The Academic Staff Union of Secondary Schools has lashed out at the federal government following the abduction of teachers and pupils in Orire local government area of Oyo State. A statement signed by the National President Shola Adigu and the National Public Relations Officer Felix Agbesanwa, the union warned that incessant attacks on schools will increase the statistics of out-of-school children in Nigeria. The union held that worsening security may undermine access to education and threaten the future of millions of Nigerian children. It tasked the federal government and security agencies to intensify efforts to secure the release of abducted victims and restore safety across affected communities. The Minister of Defense, retired General Christopher Musa, says terrorism is a major threat to the nation's security. The minister said this during the unveiling of a two-volume publication titled Counterterrorism and Counterinsurgency Operations in Northeast Nigeria. He called for a stronger national and institutional collaboration to sustain the fight against insurgency and terrorism. He said the military alone cannot overcome security challenges. The defense headquarters have denied allegations that the Nigerian military is undermining democratic authorities. The Director of Defense Information, Brigadier General Tukur Gusau, said this in a statement issued in Abuja, where he described the claims as false and misleading. Gusau said the military remains professional and loyal to the Constitution, noting that its operations across the country are carried out strictly in line with lawful directives and in support of national security. Finally, U.S. Secretary of State Marco Rubio has tried to reassure allies over U.S. decisions on troop deployment in Europe. Rubio's intervention at the end of a NATO foreign ministers' meeting in Sweden came after President Donald Trump said the U.S. would send an extra 5,000 troops to Poland. The decision was a week after a planned deployment of 4,000 troops to the country was cancelled, and days after an announcement that U.S. troops would be pulled out of Germany. The announcement has caused confusion among the allies of the Transatlantic Defense Organization. However, at a news conference after the NATO meeting on Friday, Rubio said the U.S. was constantly reevaluating its troop presence in view of its global commitments. To reach the news team, send an SMS or WhatsApp to 0808-721-7215. I'm Sam Chinedu. 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

0: Lord Haka, the garden is calling. Who's coming with full energy? 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Parents, come ready to relax, connect, laugh, and enjoy beautiful family moments. This is more than an event. It's a full celebration of joy, happiness, and togetherness. So spread the word everywhere. Tell your friends, tell your neighbors, tell every child around you, because this is one celebration nobody wants to miss. And guess what, Port Harcourt? Entry is free. Yes, you heard that right. 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
8: Okay, bro.
5: And that's
1: all and more on Nigeria Info. Let's talk. 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

The iconic, legendary Michael Joseph Jackson. MJ, the king of pop, the king of music, the king of everything, really. I believe that at some point he was, I don't even think this is not, he was possibly the most famous human being alive at some point. And honestly, I haven't met a person who says, I don't like Michael Jackson's music. I literally have not met one person. Right, it's impossible to say that you do not feel what we are feeling. And I know there's a Jackson movie that's currently in theaters. The world is going crazy about it. I haven't seen it yet. It should be out. I'm not sure, but I think it is. If you've seen the movie, by all means, please send a message on our WhatsApp and tell me. I won't read it out. It's just for my personal. Tell me if it's worth it, if I should take the time to go see it. Did it do justice to the legacy of the man and the movement? Did you enjoy it? Well, that's what it is. That's Wannabe Starting Something by Michael Jackson of the Thriller album 1982. I'll let the song play out and we get to have our conversation. Stay with us.

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1: Welcome back. 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Sam Oracle Chinedu here. We'll go from what you just enjoyed to trying to find out if you are about to be homeless. You heard me correctly. Why, you might ask? It is because people have raised concerns. They've had enough. Those people happen to live in the same city as you. You're asking questions. They've expressed growing concern over the rising cost of house rent in the state. Some residents who spoke with correspondent Arisa George Will blame the persistent increase on the activities of housing agents, accusing them of introducing excessive charges and unnecessary fees. They also allege that some landlords have handed over the responsibility of fixing rental prices to agents instead of personally overseeing the process. The residents called on the River State government to intervene and address the increasing cost of accommodation in the state. That's literally the right to life.
2: House rent is very high. That thing that's even killing us now is the agent. Agent starts calling in and telling us to pay 20%. After paying house rent, you will now pay agency fee again. Where are we seeing the money? Even the lowest house is self-contained. They're telling 500. No, we want the government to just do something for us in this River State. Rather to regulate the houses. The price is self-contained, one bedroom, you know. Regulate a fixed price. Then the agent to just stop the agents from collecting money. This is not fair. Let them go and look for other work.
3: You know, Daisy, the good money I'm paying every 2 months, make it in a way that it will be easy for the tenants. The agent cannot control the landlord. The landlord used to have leave their agent to do whatever they like, which is very, very bad. If your agent are discussing, no, this is my building, look at what I will rent it. The agent cannot go more than that.
1: Agent. Let me not just sound as if I'm not on radio and be professional. But you see, if house agent. You must just be careful because there are a group of people that are just waiting for if they catch you. Reacting to the allegations, some house agents in Port Harcourt denied being responsible for the hike. They claim to be innocent, insisting that they do not have the authority to arbitrarily increase rental prices. They attributed the situation to the current economic hardship and the rising cost of living.
4: How can it be agent? Agent is not the owner of the house. Landlord is the one that decides his rent or her rent. So agent cannot tell landlord what to do. If you as a landlord, even if agent comes to you and tell you, say, increase your house to so amount, you have conscience. You tell the person, you are not the one they are paying to. It's me. Look at how I kept my
5: rent. Let me tell you, because big house, they add money. You know, say, normally for Nigeria, we know how it is. If you go market and go buy something, things don't add money. Even those landlords, too, they get the house, then they go market. Then they live like normal woman they will be. So nobody really cost them. Understand? Now the landlord, too, we get the house. Nobody say that then because now the way the country we find ourselves. So many about the government agents. You too, the woman being too, you need money.
1: Okay. What you're about to hear is the opinion of Sam Oracle Chinedu. It is not the opinion of Nigeria Info. It's not in line with anything. We are neutral. So when we bring a report and report different sides, we give all of that to you and then you decide what you want to agree with. But you see me, this woman in this woman sounds guilty.
4: How can it be agent? Agent is not the owner of the house. Landlord is the one that decides his rent or her rent. So agent cannot tell landlord what to do. If you as a landlord, even if agent comes to you and tell you.
1: Madam, I don't agree. Me personally, I don't believe you. But let's keep going. Some landlords defended the rent increase, citing the high cost of property, maintenance, and building materials. According to them, managing and sustaining properties have become increasingly expensive.
6: Me, I need to blame the landlord them. People are come to give blame where now the agent them.
7: Then go tell you about caution fee, this, that, movement fee. If you calculate all these things, house where landlord fee just build, put 500,000. Agent go tell you, say, 700,000. Before you add caution fee and all the rest, you don't reach 1 million. Anything where fee say government fee do now to just to invite the landlord, then make them know how they go fee plantings. Because only landlord, then now, nah, if you get talk for this kind of
8: thing. Landlords like me or other landlords can build in a very luxurious way. So with that, they can't put it on a low price. They have to increase it. The economy, because rent was cheaper than this, but now it's more than that. Landlord as I am, calculate my loss.
9: All right, so the truth is there are lots of perspectives. Of course, you start from the tenant, right? The resident. Why? Because they are the ones that get to pay the rent. It comes from their pocket. Rent is becoming unaffordable. The question is, unaffordable to who? The tenant. They say agents have a part to play. They say landlords are no longer directly involved. They say government should do one or two. Why? Because they find it difficult to imagine that they are paying more for the right to experience the same, or in some cases less. You occupy an apartment, a two-bedroom flat, a self-con, or whatever the architecture of your space is. You pay some money for the right to live there for 12 months, because our rent in Nigeria is mostly annual. Then next year, they are telling you you need to pay more for the right to live in that same space. The landmass did not increase. You didn't suddenly get more space. In some cases, the wear and tear, the apartment might be getting worse. You're like, why do I need to pay more? Some people have complained about up to 100% increase in their rent. And it's not as if this person had windfall or their business suddenly was doing well where they earned more. In many cases, they were earning exactly the same thing. So naturally, the first perspective would be that the residents, the tenants, would find it troubling. Now, the agents whose voices you've heard say that we are not the one that, we don't set the prices. It's the landlord. But you see, there are cases where there are landlords who are not around. The agent kind of oversees the whole thing. So sometimes, even though they don't set the cost of the rent, they set the extra that is on top that they want to eat. I'm certain it's not all agents, but there are too many people that have this experience. Too many people. The agents argue that they only act as intermediaries between landlord and tenant. Our job is just to help you find an apartment that is to your taste. Unfortunately, even when some agents are not involved in that process, because think about it, I need an apartment in some part of town. This is my budget. This is the kind of apartment I need. An agent will say, okay, Sam, with this budget, let me help you look for. If they do a good job, you're supposed to pay them for that service. But there are situations where the agent did not do anything. I was just walking past or driving past. I said, there's vacancy here. I went on my own to do the scouting. Then from nowhere, people will now still tell me to pay agent. For which service exactly? Because when last I looked, the agent was supposed to help to find an apartment of my taste that will match my budget in my preferred neighborhood. If they do that work and we say, okay, this percentage, yeah, hey, we know that agent has worked. Agent. Oh. And I've not really had bad experience with agent, too. I'm not saying it because somebody has dealt with me, but I've seen things. Landlords, of course, is the age-old argument. The cost of building materials. Rod and cement is not easy to build. The cost of repairs. Maintenance, security, levies, in some cases, even taxes, investment pressure. These things are not easy. We have families. We cannot continue collecting the same rent we were collecting last year and the year before. Consider us. And then everybody will now blame the economy. The tenant, the agent, and the landlord will now say, oh, the economy is doing like this. If only this government can have mercy on all of us. The tenant paying the money, the landlord asking for the money, and the agent of darkness that is in the middle. We'll take a break. Stay with us.
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5: Hello, good evening. I am OK Onwubonu with the headline news. Governor Fubara says he remains in high spirits despite the situation in the state. More reactions to the outcome of APC primaries in Rivers State. Experts call on political parties to take advantage of court judgment nullifying INEC timetable. NDC names 20-member panel for governorship and National Assembly primaries. Defense headquarters denies allegations of undermining democratic authorities. And on the foreign scene, U.S. reassures NATO allies over troop deployments to Europe. Details will come your way in our 6 p.m. bulletin. The region news team, send an SMS or WhatsApp message to 0808-721-7215. I am OK Onwubonu. Good evening, and thanks for listening. Hard Facts continues. Stay with us.

0: Welcome back, Hard Facts, 92.3 Nigeria Info. Sam Oracle Chinedu here. We're talking about the hues and cries. Residents of Port Harcourt expressing concern over the rising cost of house rent. Some residents who spoke with our correspondent blamed the persistent increase in the activities of housing agents, accusing them of introducing excessive charges and unnecessary fees. Well, the agents claim that they are innocent. They have no part to play. They don't set the prices. The landlords say the cost of building materials and all it takes to maintain those apartments. And well, the tenants are simply just saying, please save our souls. We need to live and breathe. All right, my questions are simple. What was the margin of your last rent increase? The last time your rent was increased, how many percent increase? Do you think agency fees are unnecessary? Are you blaming the agents as well? Or do they have a point that they are not responsible? And who do you blame the most? The landlords, the agents, or the economy? 0817-923-0002. 0817-923-0003. Please turn off your radio as you call. Good evening, Sam. Why would an agent take 20% of the rent? Is that not thievery? Imagine paying 2 million naira for a house. An agent will take 400k. For what? And the renter will now pay legal fee, caution fee, and the landlord will increase house rent every year. No compassion at all. It's not good. The government needs to step up and stop agents from putting a fee. 5% for them throughout the state is better. The government should wake up and help the people. Oh, I see where you're coming from. Hello. Good evening.
1: Yeah, good evening. Sam, how are you doing?
0: Evening. What's your name?
1: My name is Gopa from Akubisi.
0: All right.
1: I love the intonation and the way you mesmerize English. Okay. For the question, you don't blame landlords, you don't blame tenants, you blame government. There is tax insufficiency. We don't have enough house. And looking at a particular place I'm staying, people are looking for houses, but they're not staying. People are not getting money to build houses. Government supposed to come in knowing that building materials are so high. I went to market last week to buy rod for my son's house. I went with a lot of money, could not complete the rod after building. How do you maintain the house, finish it, and someone will be paying how much this and that, and the money is not coming. People are looking for house. They will see, but they don't have the money to afford the old houses. Government is supposed to come in. If you watch nationwide, we don't have a policy where government has made a low-cost unit house so that poor people can have access to those ones. They do it politically. You can see it. You go to the local government, you don't see housing units, low-cost housing units, functioning ones. Well done. Government is supposed to do that so that the pressure will reduce on so. Those some of the landlords that have house. You don't blame them. Blame okay. Government. I know agents are added because unemployment costs those. Agents are scattered for something. They are looking for this thing. Some of the landlords are not there. It is agents. They are their own. Where you work is where you are going to eat. So right. That is why things are getting higher and higher.
0: Thank you very much. I have to move on. Hello, good evening.
2: Hello. Oh, yeah, good evening.
0: Apologies. Call back if you can. Good evening.
2: Yeah, caption.
0: Go ahead, caption.
2: Yeah, the logic here is just a scarcity of house. If you come to an area where they say when the demand is high, it increases price alone. The price will naturally increase. If you come to Port Harcourt, it's not expanding. I live in a chain. When you look from Eleme Junction, expand to this where the River State government built this university, you will see landmarks. It can't connect. Transportation is nowhere to be found in River State. If you connect Okehi, connect Abara, connect Ososo Clan, connect from Igrita to Okehi, these are where you have land wasting. If you go to where they call Ni, you will see land wasting. Government cannot connect. Rather, what they did was to construct flyover. It already made town. If you go to Lagos, you see the congestion. You see how Lagos is expanding, accommodating all manner of levels of human beings. But here, what we see is Romo Maselekoya. That's ends. If you go to Eliozu and Eneka, You go to here. If I say that you're living in Aba, but we are all just living within the area. Government is not expanding. The land grabber is not even helping matters. That's why people take advantage of scarcity of goods to create it. Just natural. The agent has just taken advantage of it. Okay. If there is expansion in Port Harcourt, all these things will not occur. Thank you.
0: All right. Thank you very much. Well, speaking about the government, the regulations, and all that should support the tenant, Max Ibikroma Alalibo, who's a lawyer, says Nigerian law does not specifically provide guidelines on how landlords should increase house rents, including percentage of increment. Alalibo told our correspondent that the principle of equity in the Nigerian legal system requires landlords to consider prevailing economic realities and ensure fair treatment of tenants.
3: By submission, the law does not provide for how the landlord will increase his rent, the percentage of increase, or anything relating to increase in rent. But we know that there is an intervention of equity in our legal system, which requires that other things apart from us to come into play. The landlord informing the tenant long before the expiry of his rent and considering other factors like market and the present state of affairs in Nigeria. I don't think that the landlord is so compelled to increase rent because the agent said so. The landlord himself has to be aware of circumstances surrounding the increase of rent, which has to do with the economic situation of the country and other considerations. So even if he has an agent, the landlord has to be independent-minded. But the agent's interest is his percentage.
0: So in other words, you're on your own. The law seems to not be looking at your face. 0817923-0002. Hello.
4: Hello. Hello, Sam.
0: Good evening.
4: Good evening. Good evening. My name is B.O.B.
0: B.O.B., how are you doing?
4: Fine. I built my house long time ago.
0: So you are a landlord?
4: No, not a landlord. The one I live.
0: Okay.
4: If I tell you the amount I used to build that, you will live now. The rent was cheap. Rod was cheap. Everything, early enough. I don't leave school. Got a job. So what I'm trying to say is that those days there's no agent as it is now. What to have is caretaker. You give him one room or an apartment, he will go and look for people that live in that house and mind that house for you if you are not there. The agent are there, but not at least as a business now. You know, anything that has middleman, the price increase, just like you go to park. If, let me say, Port Harcourt to Aba is 2,000. Agbor will make it 2,005 or 3,000. It's a must. You must pay. You know, that's why the agents are becoming so proud that you can't regulate your own house. They don't build the house. Some of them have collected money as agents for years and don't build their own house. I'm telling you, it's not somebody. Yes. Some agents have collected money of agents for years and have their own house and still collect people to that house as agents and collect agent fee.
0: Hey, God, I beg.
4: I'm telling you.
0: Which kind of problem is this one, now?
4: I just tell you, they position somebody as a landlord or landlady while they are the owner of the house. The government should come in. You go to Aba, you want to buy something, they call them Osaya or Onisha. Television is, let's say, 800,000. Osaya will good price for you. Sometimes you know the shop will shop for them. And you collect the balance on top. Everything in Nigeria is just agent, this thing, politics, agent today. Everything has to increase. Nobody wants to use his brain to produce something. Nobody wants to chop from the other person.
0: Okay.
4: It's unfair.
0: Well, thank you very much. I hope that this agent problem did not enter marriage. It's not that somebody wants to go and marry wife. He says, see agents there. Before you pay bride price. Oh my goodness. Okay. So agents, apparently you are on the chopping board this evening. You don't look innocent. Everybody's against you. If you are an agent, please call. I actually hope you call, because if I catch you. I have a few minutes left on the clock. I think I can only take one more call, but let's run through messages. There are lots of them here. Sam, good evening. Tenants are even the cause of the increase in house rent most times. For example, you saw an apartment and offered a certain amount. Before you come back, somebody have paid a higher amount and even paid for 5 years. If landlord Mr. B hears it, he will also increase his own rent to what Mr. A rented his own or the Megu Sunday Lydia. That's a Yahoo boy. That's a thief. That person is not just a tenant. It's a criminal. we must investigate what he does for a living, because cannot come and be spoiling things for people. Sam, federal and state government should ensure her citizens are accommodated at an affordable price through regulated tenancy agreement or develop areas for rent for citizens. Most federal houses in the state are in very poor state, looking dilapidated. Those sites can be renovated to story buildings to help in housing. Ibims, I remember growing up, I think I've shared this before, we used to have low-cost housing where in the city that we lived. Sam, these agents and the landlords work hand in hand, which has made the agents grow big demands. What they don't work for, they CFA says. Sam, good evening. It's quite unfortunate level of high rent of house in River State. You can even imagine getting to see a house. You must pay for seeing the house. Yes, yes. This one I have. I wanted to check somewhere out one time. They say I should first drop. I drop now so that I can see. What will I do? In other sane societies, can you see arbitrary increase in house rent? The government should step in to regulate this landlord and agent extortion from innocent tenants. There should be a fixed price for each of the houses. For example, flat, bungalow, estates, duplex rooms, single room with fixed amount of rent. The public would not again be subject to frivolous increase for rent, extortion and high rates. Pastor Sunday from Rumibo. Pastor Sunday, it might not work because of material. I can always claim that I use luxury material, my interior, my POP, right? It's of a premium standard, so I cannot be collecting the same rent. So there are lots of factors. It's not very easy to regulate price in an open market. It's not the easiest of things. I'll take my final call, and I hope this is an agent. I hope. If I catch you. Hello? Hello?
5: Sam, good evening.
0: Good evening. What's
5: Hello,
0: your name?
5: Sam. Yeah, my name is Chief Comrade Embrick.
0: Are you an agent?
5: No, sir.
0: Okay, go ahead.
5: Yeah, Sam. Yes, we might blame landlord and we might blame agent. But let us look at it holistically. How much is a bag of cement today? 13,000 naira. How much is 1 million road? See, sometimes it's not about the agent. The landlords, they are also going to the same market I and you go. They buy the same fuel you are buying. After putting in much to build a house or to renovate that house, how do you think they are not going to increase that rent? The government can regulate the rent and also regulate the building materials. Today, if you want to roof a bedroom flat alone, how many million is it taking you? Just roofing. If you want to put up a lintel, how much is it taking you? If you are putting pillars, how many million does it take you? How much is one tipper of chippings? The government should be able to regulate the building materials. Then they should not trim down the house rent. That okay. is how it will be.
0: Thank you, Chief Braid. That's as much as I can take from you. Well, it's time for us to have another conversation that's kind of connected to the one we're having, but we'll see how it plays out. Cynthia from Quality Mark is right here in the building. Hello, Cynthia.
6: Hi, good evening.
0: Good evening. How are you doing?
6: Very well, Andy.
0: I'm wonderful. Did you hear the conversation we're having before you came in?
6: Yes, I did.
0: Okay, that's okay. Now, if this is the situation of those that are struggling to pay rent, which, I mean, there are some big boys in the area, after they pay that rent, they should not come to Quality Mark for the interior, the cushion, the couch, the sofa, the bed frame. Do you sell bed frames?
6: Yeah, we do.
0: Okay, you do. Okay. So tell us what you have to offer.
6: After, maybe they must have paid a lot of money. But they don't give, what did they call them?
0: Agent
6: of darkness.
0: No, please, oh, I beg you.
6: Okay, when they go, don't pay agents then. Pay all the pay.
0: That's right.
6: When they can't come for furnitures, we can't help them. So say, okay, they don't pay plenty.
0: Okay.
6: We could just reduce price for

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0: You're welcome to the Boeing Tidbits. It's another time with the Boeing Tidbits. Updates. That's all we give you here. And moving into it, we have first off the Boeing Realtors Meetup 2.0. In the month of February, we had our first edition for the year, and it was a beautiful experience with over 600 people. And we have another one coming up in the month of May. Secondly, we have the Lagos City launch, the LAG City launch. Yes, Boeing Group is launching another site in the city of Lagos. Can I get drum rolls? It is amazing. Boeing is moving and it's moving fast. If you miss it, you miss it. Last, we are going to be looking at the Boeing land. What do we have in the Boeing land? Is it still existing? What are the modalities people want to know? So join me in welcoming Dr. Ori Martins as he goes into some of these tidbits with me. Starting off, Dr. Ori Martins, what do we have for the Realtors Meetup this month of May?
1: Well, quarterly, we in Port Harcourt organized the Realtors Meetup. That's a partners meetup. The last one we did was February 28th here in Port Harcourt, and the hall we used in Hotel Presidential was really jam packed. Another edition is coming up on May 23rd,
0: yes.
1: 23rd in Port Harcourt here, and we're expecting people that want to make it big in real estate to be part of this meetup. People that have been in real estate before, but they want to hone their skill, improve on their real estate brokerage, they are welcome. And a friend said, if you are between age 25 and 70, you are not making money from real estate, you are cheating yourself. A lot of people are wondering, how can I make money in real estate? This Realtors Partners Meetup is for that purpose. Come, learn, relearn, and unlearn on how you can be a major player in the industry that guarantees success. In the industry, the word people use as a vehicle to multiply, retain, and of course, transfer their wealth to the next generation. That's what we're talking there. I'll be joined by a good friend of mine, Izu, all the way from Lagos, the MD of Azaria Group. He'll be joining us on how to demystify the myth around real estate. We're going to break down the real estate experience, and the Boeing advantage will also be discussed. Remember, we also set aside 50 persons from the city of Port Harcourt that will be going to UK, United Kingdom, in month of August. We call it London Bridge. People that will be going to London Bridge will also be present in this event. They're going to spend 10 days in the UK in the Bill of Boeing.
0: Wow.
1: If you are listening to me and you want, not Jack Papa say, want to go and have a holiday experience in the UK, you may call any of my colleagues on this number and how you can participate in this Realtors Meetup Saturday, May 23rd, 2026. And the number remains 090-9000-1952. 090-9000-1952. Please call my colleagues on how you can secure your seat. So this Realtors 6.2 in the city of Port Harcourt coming down in month of May 23rd.
0: So you've heard it from the horse's mouth. You don't want to miss this. Go to the Boeing site, go to the social media, click on the link on the bio and register. You definitely don't want to miss this. So moving ahead, we have the LAG City launch. Yes, Boeing Luxury Estate is launching another site in the city of Lagos, and it is the LAG City launch, Lekki Aviation City, also in Lekki, Lagos. Sir, walk us through this.
1: Well, last month of April, we launched
0: The
1: Boeing Golf in Lagos. It was a huge success, where we have the Onibeju of Ibeju and a lot of urban Lagos City government was represented by the Ibeju Lekki local government chairman, the chairman of all chairmen. And this month of May 30th, all roads lead to LAG City. Our second project in Lagos, LAG City means Lekki Aviation Green City by Boeing. So we are launching by 1 p.m. on the 30th of this month of May. All our partners across the world, we gather in Lagos to launch a new project of Boeing to the market. And for those that are familiar with our practice, with our methodology, with our modus operandi, they know that when we launch a new product, we launch at a highly discounted rate. In this LAG City, we also launch in LAG City with 20 plots offering to the public at 50% discount.
0: Wow.
1: 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Also, the one we launched last month, Boeing Golf, we are still selling at a highly discounted rate for those that have been interested. As for me and my team, we'll be there in Laxity come May 30th, 1 p.m. Please, if you cannot make it and have somebody in Lagos, you can give us a call and how we can book the person in. For those living from Port Harcourt, our partner that live in Port Harcourt, buses will be provided from Murtala International Airport in Kenya that will convey people to the site and return them to their destination. That's what much we are doing to make it comfortable for people. So, launching of Laxity, 30th of May, 2026.
0: Wow, that is amazing. Are you still sitting down and folding your hands? Trust me, you want to jump on this deal. 50% off on the Laxity and the Boeing Golf. You want to jump on it. Please call the numbers. Go to our social media platforms. Click the link in our bio. Anything you can do to reach out and be part of the moving train. Lastly, sir, we want to look at the Boeing land. We've heard so much about the Boeing land. We've heard so much about the Boeing buyback investment plan. Is it still on? The people want to know, what are the modalities? Is it still accepted? How is it running? Please, sir, walk us through this.
1: Okay, for those hearing Boeing land for the first time, yes. Boeing land is a product of Boeing Group, where people buy or subscribe into selected Boeing properties. You are buying not necessarily to keep the property. A lot of people are tired of property. They don't want property. They want where they can put their money. Mm-hmm. And the money can be making more money for them.
0: Yeah.
1: Maybe quarterly, annually. And that's what we created Boeing Land. When you buy Boeing Land, we tell you how much we are going to buy this property back. The date, the amount we are buying it back, and the mode of buying back will be specified. You can get as much as 200%. I'll say it again, 200% return on your investment when you subscribe into Boeing Land. And Boeing Land, we have property about 2 or 3 in Port Harcourt. We have in Abuja. We have in Ondo State. We have it scattered all around the country. Just pick investment option that is okay for you. Mm-hmm. You pay. Even though you pay, receipt will be generated to you. Get contracts of investment. Get allocation of the plot to you. And get certificate of investment. And those documents show that you invest X amount and a social period is how much the company is buying it back, how much you are getting, your capital, and the return on the investment, which is capital. So that's Boeing Land. And we launched it just February 28th. I'm really grateful to Rivers people. Since we launched Boeing Land, it has been huge success, the category of people that are really patronizing and investing in Boeing Land. We are still calling on you. If you are listening to me and you are not part of Boeing Land, the door is still open. I tell people, don't rush. Take your time, but don't follow the crowd, because the crowd will always come to party late.
0: Wow. Thank you so much, Dr. Martins. It has been an amazing time here with Boeing Group. If you haven't gone through the Boeing buyback investment plan, Dr. Martins, please, there are new people that want to join. There are old people that still want to have some information. So please, what are the numbers to call? What are the sites to go to for people to join in?
1: For those interested in Boeing Land, my colleague's number is 090-555-222-33. 090-555-222-36. 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In Port Harcourt, office at Leftwing Hotel Presidential. In Lagos, we are in Kota Villa. In Abuja, we are House 2, Asoko Rock Villa Estate, Abuja Million Dollar View. And we have offices around the country and beyond. Boeing Land, opportunity to make your money work money for you.
0: Thank you for joining us. Thank you for listening in on the Boeing Tidbits. And we will be back again with more updates from the Boeing Group. 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You don't want to be looking from the sidelines of what Boeing Group is doing. So we come your way again. Bye for now.
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0: physically cripple other teams for his team to be effective.
1: Okay.
0: So to me, it's a Sempenka.
1: Okay.
0: Followed with the make any of the two of them.
1: Okay.
0: The achievement of the Pep is based on money. He never improved anything, never breathed anything from nothing to something. It's just money that is playing for him.
1: Okay.
0: Thank you. That's my take.
1: All right. Thank you so much. And I think, having said that, the man who said that Pep is a checkbook manager, he's very happy with you. He says you deserve a bottle of something cold. Meanwhile, you know, you talk about not, you know, improving any player. We had Phil Foden. This season we've seen Nico O'Reilly. Those are players that, you know, from the academy as well. They are part of the team. So it's not as if it's entirely all that. Even Cole Palmer, before he made that move to Chelsea because he couldn't stay and get his minutes little by little, Rico Lewis and the rest, Oscar Bob. You know, these are guys who came through the ranks at Man City. So every team spends. But how did you spend your own money? Because you can also buy a £100 million player and he flops. But Pep gets a £30 million Julian Alvarez or a £25 million Ryan Cherki, and it turns out to be gold for him. So let's also look at that from that direction. Hello, caller. Good evening to you. Welcome to the show. Hello, good evening. Sorry, I can't hear you. I can barely hear you. Can you please speak up? Okay, sorry. Let's listen to another caller. Oh, sorry about that as well. And we have a lot of messages in the WhatsApp portal, but let's hear from this caller. Hello, good evening to you. Yeah, good evening. Hello, good evening to you. Are you there?
2: I'm here.
1: Sorry, your line is actually not clear enough. Let's hear from this caller. Hello, good evening to you. Welcome to the show.
3: Hello, good evening.
1: Yeah, good evening to you.
3: It's to you again, Eval. Ola is my name.
1: Welcome, Ola. Let's hear you.
3: Pep Guardiola is a phenomenal coach. Let me put it that way. When we say Alex Ferguson has better than Guardiola, I argue because the success of Sir Alex Ferguson, with all due respect, was aided by referees like Howard Webb and Cole. It took him 26 years to get 13 titles. With this man came, he changed pattern of play, and his mentality, when you look at his mentality, you see something different from the English football. He has come to put that in the English football.
1: Yeah.
3: It's not just to put his monument in front of the Etihad. No. Let's also take the monument to Wembley Stadium. That coach is something else. I mean, we just need to give him that credit.
1: Okay.
3: He's a good coach. And let's say the next place he's going to is Italy. And he's going to win the World Cup. Because he's a coach of success.
1: Okay. Let's see how he can transform the Italian national team. At least
3: to him,
1: he will not have money to buy players.
3: Right now in the world.
1: Okay. Thank you so much. So with the Italian national team, just in case he's going there, he will not have money to buy players. So it's the Italian nationals that will be part of the squad. So let's see how he can transform them. For, I think, two or three consecutive World Cups, Italy won't be at the World Cup. And that's a big task for him to turn around, just in case he gets that Italian job. Because, well, he says he'll be going on a rest, on a sabbatical first. He will rest before returning to coaching. So can the Italians wait for him to rest at least a year? Well, we have a commercial break to attend. When we'll come back, we'll wrap things up on the show tonight. Stay with us.
4: 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We'll be back.

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14: We are back.
15: Oh yes, it's been a lashly enjoyable evening right here on Extra Time as we wind down on the show tonight. But before I leave, back to my WhatsApp portal to read out those messages you left me. And this one says, good evening. Please, I really want to know, when a coach gets sacked by the club owners before his contract expires, he normally gets paid. But how about the coach decided to leave before contract expires? Who pays who? Example, Pep leaving with still 1 year left. Timmy from Timaya Street. Okay, so Timmy, what happens is that there is a discussion, right? It's more like mutual concern. So you and I talk and we mutually leave. For instance, there are other bonuses that may be accrued to you staying to the end of your contract that may not be paid to you. For instance, if I'm to leave my current job without giving a 1 month notice, I risk losing my benefit for that particular month if I leave abruptly, right? So that what happens. But in this particular occasion, there is a mutual discussion of okay, these, that. Sometimes issues force out these coaches. For example, Igor Tudor, we heard he lost his father while coaching at Tottenham, so the results were not going well as well. A whole lot was happening to him at the moment, and Tottenham said, hey, we've had enough. You know, he said, let's talk about it. And both parties agreed and he walked away from his contract. So that's what happens here, right? That's what happens here. There's a mutual consent on this. And this one says, Eval, for me, Pep Guardiola is a checkbook manager. Anytime things don't go well, he goes to the market, spends hundreds of millions of pounds. He bought the successes at City. Mr. No Photocopy, you deserve one cool bottle this night. Yeah. All right, that's your opinion. I just say that I'm not a fan of Pep. However, his success over a short period of time is my Nigeria career puts him ahead of most coaches, including Sir Alex Ferguson, Justin Army Range from Igrita. Thank you so much, Justin from Army Range in Igrita. This is Pep is a good coach, but for me, I don't rate those coaches that went to rich and high spending clubs and win trophies there. For me, go go to unknown clubs and take them to higher places. Anamelechi. Well, it just says, good evening, Nigeria Info. As for England coach Thomas Tuchel, drop Cole Palmer and Foden. He believes what his squad, New Square, can do in the upcoming World Cup. As for Pep, he's the best coach in the world. I will rate him number one. In 10 years, he dominated English football and the world in his style of play. That is the reason Man City will use his statue for remembrance. It is great manager. I rank him number one. Honorable Solomon Salmon from Ajib Estate. And so says Sir Alex Ferguson 1, as a Wenger 2, and Pep Guardiola 3. So this is one game. Yeah, football without violence. Pep is really the greatest coach because of what he brought into the game. He conquered Germany, Spain and Britain. He left a big shoe. He needs the break and a well-deserved rest. Jonathan from Unity Estate in Ajib, you're doing well. Thank you so much, Jonathan. This one says, good evening, Sport Gang. People should understand that Sir Alex Ferguson took over Man United on 19th position. You can't compare him with any coach in the world. Austin, Chigozim, or Nina. Pep is superb. His pattern of coaching spread in EPL like butter on bread. He's no checkbook coach. Joseph from Omademe with that message. Well, for me, I think this is how far I can travel on today's edition of Extra Time. Many thanks to my colleague who was right here with me by my side, Jeff, for his expert analysis during the course of the show. Tomorrow, it's a weekend that we're counting down to the end of the Premier League season, where we'll have Arsenal handed the Premier League title for the 2025-26 season. In fact, in case you've not seen the video, Arsenal's name has been engraved on the trophy and in history as champions of the Premier League this season. And on Sunday, it's just a coronation at the Palace, Crystal Palace at Soho's Park. All right, so tomorrow we'll be here as early as 2 p.m. till 6 p.m. And then Sunday, we'll have a watch party in the studio. Yeah, watch party in the studio. There'll be lots and lots of people here in the studio, and we'll have a good time on Sunday. So the weekend promises to be a bumper package of four frenzy. Until then, Evalidu is wishing you all a lovely night rest and the very best weekend ahead. See you. Bye.
6: Hey, I'm new in town and wondering if you could help me find the latest hits in tennis. Overtakes in Formula One. Dunks in basketball.
12: An incredible shot by LeBron James.
6: And takedowns and knockouts in combat sports and so on and so forth. And not forgetting also the best from the beautiful game.
12: De Bruyne. Haaland! Again and again and again! Getting silly!
16: Worry not, father. You've turned to the right street.
12: Oh, yeah! Amazon now beginning to come through. Toby Amazon, look at the clock. I cannot believe it. She's done it again. Two world records in one night. Hamilton and Verstappen, and this time Verstappen and Hamilton have crashed out, and they are both out.
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0: 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Nigeria Info keeps you in the know.
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0: It's a Friday. All right, welcome. This is 92.3 Nigeria Info. Friday is always different. No curriculum. No classroom arrangements. Just fun. Right. So, I went somewhere in Ebuka to eat this evening and I discovered something. You want to hear that? And the cause of the show, I'll tell you. I'll tell you what I observed. All right. Between a man and a woman. Now, what song would you want me to play for you tonight as we enjoy ourselves tonight? It's a night that we need to enjoy. No too much grammar. Like I said earlier, no curriculum. No, what do you call it now? I'm looking for the right word. But it's just enjoyment. That's what we're going to be doing tonight. My name is Lucky Maxwell. Welcome on board once again. All right, so send me the song you'd want me to play for you. The WhatsApp number is 0809-030-6416. I prefer you send me a message. The title of the song and the artist, the name of the artist, or the name of the artist and the title of the song, whichever one. Both of them, or send both of them. All right? So I'll just play that song. You want to dedicate it to your baby girl, your baby boy, your husband, your wife, your mother, your father. All right. You can tell me the reason why you want me to play that song this Friday night for that loved one of yours, because it's enjoyment night, right? I love enjoyment. Don't mind me. I don't like stress. So how was your day? From morning up until this moment, it rained a little bit in the morning. Just like that, the rain just started. These days now, we don't know. Sometimes it falls in the morning period, sometimes in the afternoon, sometimes in the evening. But we just take it the way we're seeing it. And I'm sure it shouldn't be falling too much. So that for those who live in flood-prone areas, they won't suffer that much. All right? That's my prayer. So, God, if the rain wants to come down, let's just come down little by little. So we won't have everywhere flooded, because I don't know. I'm tired of talking about government, Joe. Let's just enjoy ourselves. Stay with us on 92.3. Nigeria Info. Send me a message right now. Right now. Let me play that wonderful song for you.
1: Politics, business, lifestyle, economy, social events, all of these and more make us what we are.

0: Her name is Waje. She calls that one everything. All right, you can call me and tell me the song you'd want me to play for you. 0817923 0817923 0817923 0907 0817923 0909 and 0709230923. Send me a message 0809 030 6416. Here we go. Good evening.
1: Hello.
0: Welcome. Yes, Nigeria Info.
1: Yes. Thank God it's Friday.
0: Thank God it's Friday.
1: I'm so happy. Okay. The song I want you to play for me is I'm Back to My Roots by Lucky Dube.
0: Back to where?
1: I'm Back to My Roots by Lucky Dube.
0: Thank you.
1: All right, sir. Thank you very much.

0: favor, you sent me a song, the band I want to call, but you didn't put the title. I had to guess the title. Mm-hmm. Hello, Nigerian folk. Good evening.
1: Yeah, good evening, Mr. Mark.
0: Welcome.
1: It's Nation calling from Abloma.
0: Yes, please.
1: Okay, my song request is Billie Jean by Michael Jackson.
0: Billie Jean, there you go. You got it, man. Thank you.
1: Thank you.
0: All right, so I'll do something for... Okay, who sent a message first? Favor, right? From Ozoba. That's her name? Faith. Faith. Do you have Faith? Faith from Ozoba says I should play her something from Monday. Call and Bench. You bad. You bad. All right, I'll play that. And then back to my route. And then Billie Jean by Michael Jackson. I'll be right back.

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1: FM. Well, welcome back. I have so many other songs I'm going to be playing for you. Freaky Friday, Chris Brown. Someone asked for that. Who said I should play a song for Arsenal fans? Arsenal, I don't know if I allow us to hear something because... Please, you guys should not come for me. Piofi says I should play him Chris Brown Freaky Friday for all his beloved Arsenal fans. Okay, we have heard. And I don't win the league now. No, I lie. Now, I don't know. Okay, there's a woman who called in yesterday. Okay. There's a gift for you. All right. Send me a message. Okay. Send me a message. I've forgotten her name. But she's... Okay, she told us though. So, I mean, it's public knowledge. She's 52. She's 52. So if she's listening, please send me a message right now. Send a message to 0809-030-6416. So, mommy, send me a message now. All right, there's a gift for you. You called yesterday, right? What did she even talk about? Okay, she said she got jilted, okay, because of what a man did to her and stuff like that. She has not been with a man for years. So I'm sure if she's listening, she'll recall. Please send me a message. There's a gift for you, all right? 0809-030-6416. If you're listening, just send me a message. All right, let's take this one. Yes. Good evening. This is Nigerian Info. Welcome.
2: Mr. Lucky Maxwell.
1: I greet you.
2: Olufemi.
1: Olufemi Alpha. What's up now?
2: I'm fine, sir.
1: Welcome.
2: I'm calling from Akoda for the Ube community.
1: Yes, please. Go ahead, sir.
2: I want you to dedicate this song to my three daughters. Kindness, Celine Dion, New Day Has Come.
1: Okay, New Day Has Come, Celine Dion.
2: Yep, yep.
1: All right, you got it, man. Thank you very much.
2: Love you, my brother.
1: Thank you.
3: So I'm pretty torn between the General Tso's chicken and the chicken lo mein. What is your preference between the two?
4: Yes.
3: Okay, I will get the chicken lo mein then.
4: Chicken lo mein, yes.
3: Okay, thank you.
4: Thank you.
3: Here you go. Thank you.
4: Thank you.
3: Seems like a...
5: No real way. Are you Lil Dicky?
3: Yeah, how are you?
5: Are you actually Lil Dicky?
3: Yeah.
5: Oh my God, dude, I love your
3: Thank
5: shit.
3: You. Hey,
5: this is Lil Dicky. He's like one of my favorite rappers.
3: Hi, Dave.
6: Oh,
3: nice to meet you.
6: You're a rapper?
3: Yep.
5: No, he's not like a rapper. He's like a funny rapper. He raps about like, you know, like how small his dick is. And like, how he's like a funny looking little white guy.
6: Oh, yeah, that's funny.
5: He thought he was like a rapper.
6: Yeah,
5: right?
6: No.
5: He knows. He's funny about it. Everyone says that. Everyone's always like, I'm like, no, he's not. He's not.
3: Okay.
5: Super funny, though, man.
3: Thank you.
5: I put so many of my boys on your dick, dude.
3: Okay.
5: Yeah.
3: Thank you.
6: Bye.
3: Times I really wish I could be somebody else.
7: Be somebody else.
8: Be somebody else. I could be somebody else for a day, you know?
7: Be somebody else for a day.
3: Be somebody else. And on that day, me and Chris Brown would change by...

0: Yo, Akon.
1: What up, D?
0: You coming or what, man?
1: Nah, I got a lot on my mind, man. I'm gonna let y'all go ahead, man.
0: All right.
2: Come on.
3: All right.
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0: 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Send it to 0809030 6416. Alright, please play me Next Door by Alice. Next Door to Alice by Smokies. All right. Kennedy. All right. Thank you, Kennedy. You got it. All right. Call me right now. Tell me this song you want me to play for you. And why do you want me to play that song? All right. So, why do you want me to play you that song? And then, thank you, Kennedy. There's also, Faith, how many songs do you want me to play for you now? Shout out to your daughter's friend, Audrey. Tomorrow is her birthday. Wishing her all the best in life. All right. Faith. Now, wow. How many songs do you want me to play for you? Hello. Good evening, Nigeria Info.
1: Thank you. Good evening. I'm Steven by name, calling from the state, mobile.
0: Can you speak up?
1: Good evening. I am Steven.
0: Yes, Steven, go ahead.
1: Calling from the state, mobile precisely. Community precisely. Play me Lucky Dube, My Roots.
0: I've played that song for someone else.
1: By
0: Ezai. All right. I have heard. I've heard it. Faith, you want me to play you? I've played you one song before now. Don't be selfish now. Yeah. All right. Okay, let me check regular messages. I don't see the numbers though.

Okay, good evening, presenter. I'm missing my daughter so much for the past 1 year. I haven't seen her. She's with her mom for now because things are somehow with me. But I believe God, everything will turn around for my good. Amen. Please play a nice song for me, my daughter. Comfort. Okay, Jay. Which song do you want to play now? Okay, I should play a nice song. Oh, yeah. I will do that. I have yet. Hello, Nigerian folk. Good evening. All right, let me play the ones I have here. They are like Legion. So I'll be right back. Keep listening to 92.3 Nigeria Info. It's a Friday night. Friday night is usually jolly, jolly, right? Jolly, jolly. Is there a song like that? Flavor? Let me check if there's something like

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1: Mama, I'm grateful to be writing you this letter. 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
2: 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Call me back when you get this, okay? 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
3: 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I know security. 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Get down.
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1: Nigeria Info opens the mic.

Welcome back. It's still a Friday. We're still in Friday. We have 8 more minutes before we hop into Saturday morning. Thank you for staying tuned. I'm sure I played all your songs, right? All right. I try. Clap for me. Welcome. My name is Lucky Maxwell. It's a Friday night. And Friday night, usually no curriculum. We don't usually do classroom arrangement. Just come to class and enjoy yourself. Jump, eat, enjoy, dance. All right. So I told you I was going to tell you something. I branched by a booker to eat small food tonight before coming to work. So I noticed something. A guy and his girlfriend were sitting just by the left-hand side, by my left-hand side. And I noticed something. What she ate was far, I mean, the amount, how did I know? Because I was sitting close to them now. The guy ate something of 1,300, and she ate something of about 3,000 plus. Guess what? She finished the fish, or she ate very big fish. That fish is about 2,000 naira. But the rice, she didn't finish it. But the guy ate one small food like that, one small meat.

0: And after, by the time they were done eating, I heard the guy say they wanted to go somewhere to go relax and then take one or two bottles of beer, right? Now, definitely you have peppered meat, suya, by the corner and stuff like that. And I'm sure she finished, she devoured the fish. Very big fish. Fried fish. She devoured it. But the rice, she didn't finish it. And what she ate was more than double of what the guy ate. She ate 3,000 plus. The guy ate something of 1,300. Because I saw it there. It's just a roadside booker. But the woman, they try, She, they try. She's neat, clean, and, she cooks a little bit nice. Her food is not very expensive. If you have 3,000, 4,000, 5,000, you could eat. If you want to eat 10,000 naira food, no wahala. But I mean, the food is for everybody. That's what I noticed though. So I was now wondering, what did man do himself? So you ate small food and look at the amount of food she ate. Huh? When they'll visit the beer or the lounge, beer parlor thereabout, she'll eat more meat. Suya, barbecue fish and co. And the guy will just take one or two suya and then he's done. Maybe one or two bottles. She might be drinking her, if she's a beer person, she might drink. Then when they reach house, now the guy will still walk. How on earth see this matter? What do you call this? Self-inflicted whatever? Tell me now. So, that's love. The guy is showing her love, isn't it? Well, I have a song for them. And I have a song for some of you who are probably listening. I'm dedicating this song to the guys who want to... You don't know how to talk to that girl, but this song would help you do the job. Right? It's by Johnny Drill. Like, you don't know how to talk to her, but this song will help you do... I have two of them. I'll play the first one, right? And then probably you're a girl, and then you want to say something to your guy tonight. Husband and wife, boyfriend, girlfriend, whichever way. This is not marriage class. So everybody's included. I'll play that song for you. But let's take this. Hello. Good evening, Maxwell. Nigerian folk.
1: Good evening, Maxwell.
0: Yes. Welcome, sir.
1: Yes, we didn't concern you there. We didn't concern you. Just branch for book and go eat. Then place
0: of the man do man. He said, we didn't concern you. He concerned me. Why would a man eat food of 1,300 and the guy will eat food of 3,000 plus? And it's the guy who is paying. And they are still going further. They're going to a lounge to take one or two bottles. There you will have barbecue fish. You have suya. You also have prepared meat. Who go chop pass? Hello, good evening.
1: This is just the problem that we are talking about now. My wife is hearing you.
0: We want to
1: eat barbecue fish at Obiri. And she wants me to be bringing her the fish, so she will be eating. So now, if she finishes it, I will come back because I will still do the work. Imagine that.
0: How you see him?
1: What is wrong? Me, I don't agree. My fish,
2: oh,
1: chop your own
2: fish. That's what women are meant for. We're meant for enjoying men.
0: And men are meant to suffer.
2: Men is meant to be the head. Now, that's
0: no, wait, wait now. Head and suffer. They are not. You brought a word. You said women are meant to enjoy, right? What's the opposite of enjoyment?
1: Suffer.
2: What's that before?
0: are meant to suffer. Eh? Is it not the man? Is the man who is going to do the job? So the man needs more energy. Don't you understand? And fish is protein. Eh?
1: Uh-huh.
0: The man is supposed to, you know, fill his tank.
2: Okay, so the woman is supposed to run an empty tank.
0: No, that's not what we are saying now. It should be, you understand? It should be 60-40. 60 for the man, 40 for the woman.
2: No,
0: yes, now, because it's the man who will do the job. Whether you're on top or you're under, it's still the man who will do the job. Yes, now.
2: The man is not doing the job.
0: Madam, the way you did so, all this one that you people are saying, 1 minute man, 2 minutes, let them give you that job to do. Do 50 push-up, let's see. Okay, try them this night.
1: They will just
2: spend
1: one time.
0: Oh.
2: One little have arthritis, I think.
1: Thank you.
0: Okay, I tell her to do 50 push-ups this night. But man, go they do push-up. The man will do it for 30 minutes, 1 hour. You say, harder. Try it now. Let's see. Since it's easy. All right. So let me play this song for all the lovers who are listening. Yes, you love this song. Johnny Drill. Ah, the guy can sing. He's a lover boy, though. All right. It's called The Proposal. So I'll play this song, right? I'll play another one for all the lovers who are listening.
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0: guy, his name is Anthony. I've known him for a while. He's an amazing guy. And, well, he approached me, told me they had something in mind. Break it down, break it down, break it down. They need to hear me. So he told me that, where's Anthony? Anthony, can you wave? All right, Anthony's over there. Can I have the spotlight on him? All right, awesome. So he told me that he'd like to do something tonight. Can you turn his mic on? Please turn his mic on. Turn Anthony's mic on. Is it on? Is it on? Please, can you turn his mic on, please? All right, get this other mic to him. I've known Anthony for a while. He works at Maven Records. He's an amazing guy. And I'm super excited I came here tonight.
1: Mic check.
0: Do you have your mic now?
1: Yeah.
0: All right, so Anthony, are you all right? Break it down, guys.
1: I'm good.
0: Anthony, are you all right?
1: I'm good.
0: All right, so you told me you have something to do tonight.
1: Yeah, you know.
0: Are you ready?
1: I'm good.
0: Are you sure you're ready?
1: Yeah, 100%.

0: So it's Romeo and Juliet, but that particular scene was the proposal. Someone proposed to someone, right? Love is a beautiful thing, right? Isn't it? Well, yes, love is a beautiful thing when you're doing it with the right person. Yes. All right, feel free to join the conversation. It's an open mic session where we talk about everything and anything. Okay, so I've forgotten her name, but she called in yesterday. I think yesterday being Thursday, she also called in on Wednesday. I have a gift for, there's a gift for you, if you're listening, Mama, right? You talked about, okay, you told us you're 52. I don't know if you're listening now. So send me a message, please. Send me a message so you can grab the gift. Send me a message. Send it to 0809-030-6416. All right. Send me a message, right? So you can get the gift. So the number, numbers rather, 0817-923-0002. 0817-923-0003. 0817-923-0007. 0817-923-0009. These are the numbers you can call. 0700-923-0923. Send me a message on 0809-030-6416. So we'll talk about everything and anything on the open mic session. Niger Info, good morning.
1: Yeah, it's good morning.
0: Welcome.
1: Mr. Michael.
0: Yes, please, go ahead, Michael.
1: Calling from Elimu.
0: All right.
1: Okay, I want to... can I express my heart to someone?
0: Yes, please.
1: Okay, I want to express my heart to lovely wife and my children, Abigail, Vivo, and Chica. Chika, my wife, and my son Franklin. I want to tell Nkechi, my daughter. I want to tell them I love them very much.
0: And I have a song for them. I'll play it.
1: Thank you very much.
0: You're welcome. All right, that's why it's called the open mic session. All right, I have another song by Johnny Drill.
2: Yeah, you'll love this one.
0: You will definitely love it. All right, I'll play that song for your loved ones, right? So congratulations to that man, you know, the one who just called in. All right, this one says, Max, that guy Trina, at least him eat something worth 1,300. Some of us, the buy suya and the girl go eat the meat, while we go eat the onions and cabbage. but as in, what do you do that for? Does it really make sense? Eh? Because I mean, you've got to eat something. Now, if you are eating, I mean, if the lady is eating, right, and you are not eating anything, and she does not bother, is that not a sign? Huh? Is that not a red flag? As in, she sees that you're not eating anything, and then she doesn't bother. I mean, love is sharing now. That's what love is all about. Love is sharing. Let's not, you know, be so selfish. Love is about sharing. That is the truth. So, it's not about, oh, just one person enjoying and eating. No. If you can't share, then forget about love. Right? isn't it? Well, call me if you have anything to talk about or you want to express your love to someone tonight. If you want to express your love to someone, please call me right now. And then tell me. 0817-923-0002. 0817-923-0003. 0817-923-0007.
1: 0817-923-0009. Nigeria Info, good morning. Yeah, good morning,
0: Nigeria Info. Welcome.
1: Yeah, this is Michael. I repeat, I call back again.
0: All right.
1: Yes, although I broke up with my heart, my wife, since 2021, but it was never my intention because I really love them so much. I love my wife and my children. Coincidental, something occurred that she fell apart, never to notice her wrongs. So I love their heart so much. I never cheated on her. But along the line, things got worse because she left the house, my kids, without my notice. And I tried to even come back to her after like a year and two years. But I noticed that she had gone far, even if I tried to put the past behind and all that. Because till now, I haven't come out of that trauma. I so much love my family.
0: She just left the house like that.
1: She left the house because of her act and not trying to listen, not wanting to hear, you know, like somebody that has already gotten blind. Because she now started meeting her old friend, her secondary school friend, you know, because we met at Lagos. We fell in love together. Even my first son, she got pregnant with him while we were in Lagos. But we came over to Port Harcourt. She started meeting her old friend, you know. Start going out for hangouts and all that in my absence. So coming to notice all this and noticing she started making friends, she couldn't bear facing the questions. So she left the house. I tried to look for her everywhere, close to a year. I couldn't find her until I saw her through information and all that. But she had gotten lost. Till now, I haven't come out of that trauma. Most times when I talk to my daughter, I cry, you know. I love her, my kid. Like, 3 days ago, I tried to reach her.
0: Your daughter is with her?
1: Yes, one of my daughter is still with her. The other ones are in school. My son too is with her. So, and she even disconnected me from them for a while. Of which, if I stay where I live now, if I stay inside the house, I can't stay. Even if I cook, I can't eat. I always keep them in my mind, my brain, and everything I think. I see children coming back from school, I weep most times.
0: But do you have access to your children right now? The
1: yes,
0: ones with
1: them? I have access on when she wants. So, because most times when I call, she never close by, or one excuse or the other. But 3 days ago, I tried to reach my last daughter, Abigail. I tried to reach her, and she was also crying that they are missing. And I wept as well because.
0: All right, this is what you're going to do. Firstly, you just have to let go. You can't kill yourself. What has happened has happened. You understand? You have to put yourself together. Don't be too hard on yourself.
1: Yes, lots of people have said this, but I don't know. Maybe these are the reasons why some men even hang or kill themselves.
0: No,
1: but
0: don't.
1: I tried to survive all that.
0: No, don't do that.
1: Even twice, I've been in the hospital without knowing what happened. I felt like 2 days. Then I they said motor hit me, but I don't have any injury. The other time I went to Rumikini, I went to sleep inside the bush because of when I wake in the morning, I'll be hearing they never come back. All those kind of words on daily basis.
0: You need to forget about those things and move on. Put yourself together and move on. Do you understand? Talk with a counselor. Someone who can talk to you and pull you out of the situation you're in, and you have to move on. Yeah. Do everything possible to stay alive, at least for your children.
1: Yeah.
0: Do everything possible to stay alive. Don't allow any setback, you know, pull you down.
1: Yeah.
0: Before you know it, God forbid, people slip into depression, and before you know it, they are gone. So you need to pull yourself out.
1: Just God has even keeping me. I've gone for hell.
0: Mm.
1: So I was very good, I can't give account of my feelings.
0: All right, thank you. Yeah. Thank you very much.
1: Thank you very much.
0: Okay. You need to put yourself together, eh? And move on. You can't die for anybody. Hmm? Don't also die for anybody. Don't die for anybody. All right. Nigerian Phil, good morning.
3: Hello.
0: Good morning.
3: Good morning.
0: Can you speak up, sir?
3: I can hear you.
0: Go ahead. Can you call back if you can? All right, so I said I was going to dedicate a song to them, right? So I'll play the song now. Don't go anywhere. We're still here. We're not done yet. Well, let me take this.
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You guys can sing, right? Ah, stay with me forever. This love will last forever. No man can put us under. What God?

0: It's the open mic session. Let's go. Let's go. Good morning, Nigeria Info. Hello. Nigeria Info, good morning. Good morning. Help us turn up the radio set. Thank you.
1: Good morning.
0: Your radio set.
1: I have lost it.
0: There's still a holdback. Nigeria Info, good morning.
1: Good morning.
0: Welcome.
1: Thank you. This is Immaculate on the line, calling from Kira.
0: Yes, please.
1: Yes. Please, I want you to play a music for my beloved wife, Gift Barima Emmanuel, my wonderful son, Baribelo, God's Word, Barikapabi, his second son, Barilumene, God's Word, Barikapabi, my mom, Lydia Comfort Barbie, my dad, Gabriel, Chief Gabriel Barbie, my brother, Nathan Barbie, Dumbari Barbie, Beauty Oguru, Barisuma, NC, and host of others. Hello?
0: Yes, sir. All right.
1: Okay. So I would like you to play a music for them.
0: Yes, I'll do then.
1: All right.
0: Thank you. Yeah. So the women, and I need a call to talk about on our own family. Have the women slept?

I'll play a few songs for you, and then we're done, right? All right, let me play this one for you. Fireboy, need you.

Now you're in for good morning. Hello, good morning. All right.

That's one of the songs I also love. Need You by Fireboy DML. All right. Let's see if I have a message here. We still have a few minutes to go. Good morning, Max. What's on my mind is that I keep wondering how our politicians are able to pursue their political ambitions despite the fact that

Nigerians are being slaughtered daily by bandits. It bothers me that our DSS are unable to track the gadgets with which those guys video those acts and post, but are able to track and arrest anyone that speaks ill of the government of the day. I just die for this country. I beg, play Nigeria Jaga Jaga for me. Abraham. Well, Abraham, I can't play that song, unfortunately. You know, there are songs that I've been banned, so I can't play it. I'm sorry.

0: So, well, that's it. It is what it is. Okay? There's nothing we can do. Hello? Just everything rise and falls on leadership. I don't want to spoil my mood tonight. I don't want to spoil my mood tonight, eh? With Nigeria problem. Let's just do... Hello?
1: Hello.
0: Good morning.
1: Good morning. Sorry, I called it. Please, I need to play me this song, Sonny Okosi, Wedding Day. Is it possible?
0: All right, let me see if I can. I'm not promising, but let me see if I can. Thank you. All right. So, let me see. All right, that's much you can take. Follow us on all our socials. Nigeria Info 92.3. PH, all right, and then you can follow me on Facebook, Lucky Maxwell, LuckyMaxwell. The woman I told, I said that there's a gift for you if you're listening. You're 52. You said it with your mouth yesterday. So if you're listening, send a message. There's a gift for you. All right, I'll see you again today, Saturday, 6 p.m. Yeah, on the Saturday Lounge. Stay with us at 92.3 Nigeria Info. My name is Lucky Maxwell. Please follow me on Facebook. You can also send me a DM. If you have something or anything important you want us to discuss, send me a DM, right? Good morning.

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0: 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Nigeria Info keeps you in the know.
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